0: we do. And boy, we are living in some tumultuous times right now. No question, there is a lot of stress in the world. We talk about this with some frequency. How do we manage stress in the world? I mean, we have so much conflict. We've got groups, one group going against another group, individuals wondering, which group should I belong to? How do I know where I belong? And belonging is an enormous part of who we are as human beings. We're a social animal. And how do we fit into our group? How do we know that we are valued within our group? How do we manage the stress and the hardships that are placed upon us and that we're involved in? And one of the ways we do that, one of the ways that we know we do that is called resilience. This remarkable human attribute that allows us, that encourages us, that enables us to survive in this world of stress. And tonight, I am so honored, my friends, I am so honored to have this remarkable guest. Let me just tell you a little bit about it. Our guest is a family therapist and professor of social work at Dalhousie University, where he holds the Canada Research Chair in Child, Family, and Community Resilience. His research on multi-systemic resilience across cultures has made him, check this out, the most cited social work scholar in the world. Imagine that's who's coming on our show, building on more than $20 million in funded research. Our guest work is relied upon by numerous educational institutions, government agencies, businesses, not-for-profits, to guide their approaches to nurturing and maintaining the well-being of diverse child and adult populations experiencing adversity. That work shows that positive development under stress is best explained by interactions between biological, psychological, social, institutional, and environmental factors. It's just mind-blowing to me because, in essence, that's like the I am, our biological domain, our IC, our home and social domain. But our guest is the author of more than 250 scholarly papers, 18 books for mental health professionals, educators, researchers, caregivers, employers, including Change Your World, The Science of Resilience and the True Path to Success, and The Limits of Resilience, When to Persevere, When to Change, and When to Quit. Our guest has received numerous awards for his scholarship and contributions to his community, including the Canadian Association of Social Workers National Distinguished Service Award. He's been named a Fellow of the Royal Society of Canada, and his blog, Nurturing Resilience, can be read on Psychology Today's website. I am so honored to introduce Professor Michael Unger. Thank you so much for being on our show.
1: Wow. I'm going to be happy to know that person with that credentials or something. I don't know.
0: I sure am. That's for sure.
1: I mean, I tell you, I'm always a bit embarrassed when that's read out.
0: You know, I can appreciate that. You know, sometimes when we're introduced, you know, the introduction goes on, but it demonstrates who we are and who you are. And you've been doing this for quite some time, I assume, but it's incredible the work you're doing. I just want our audience to know, I got a chance to listen to Professor Unger. Did you prefer professor or doctor? What do you prefer? Or Michael?
1: Well, I like Michael.
0: Michael it is.
1: Michael actually
0: Michael,
1: is better.
0: It is. That was, okay. So I got a chance to listen to Michael at the American Society of Addiction Medicine Conference in San Diego not too long ago. Really, it was the keynote speech, and I was talking about resilience, and it really just changed a lot of my view. I've known about resilience for a while, and one of the things I learned was that for every resilient child who suffered adversity, there's at least one charismatic adult who believes in them. Is that true in the research, Michael?
1: Well, yeah, that definitely comes out loud and clear. And, you know, what's interesting too is that I think sometimes we oversell the idea that it has to be that, you know, your primary giver, caregiver attachment. You know, we often think, oh, it's like, it's got to be that biological parent or somebody like that. And it's always bothered me a little bit because our data never really showed that. It showed that you need an adult in your life. And there's certainly other research that shows that as well. But it doesn't have to be, you know, your biological parent or even a surrogate for them. Because often they're really stressed as well, right? If, you know, you can imagine if a child's going through some really difficult times, chances are the parent is too. And I think reinforce the stressors when we say, oh, well, and now you've got to be this extra support to this child, when really maybe we should be thinking about more as a community of people who can really help. And that, and what's really neat is the research actually shows that from a bunch of different angles.
0: So why do you think that is, based on who we are as human beings and the social animal?
1: Well, yeah, I think we kind of get a little bit trapped. I'm going to be a little bit on culture factors here, but I think especially in our little bit more focus on individual qualities or the family as a unit here, especially in countries like, well, United States, Canada, and Britain and elsewhere. But, you know, what we actually see globally, of course, is many other societies are much more likely to see it as an extended family network that supports the child. But what our research also shows is that it can even be a non-kin person. It can just be that, you know, that neighbor or the parent of a friend of yours who really believes in you. And there is some evidence, not let's say my own research, but on mentors. And when a child selects their own mentor, they're actually much more likely to have a really positive and sustaining relationship. And what is inside the work that I do, when we see that a child identifies an adult with whom they really feel they have, you know, they have their support, and that can be a grandmother, a grandfather, that could be a bus driver, that could be a teacher or a therapist. But knowing that there's somebody else who, I like to think, if I might, if I think of it as mirrors, like you look up in the world and what's reflected back to you is a sort of a brighter, shinier, a little more polished version of who you are. And when you get that reflected back to you, it sort of creates a catalyst for a transformation of identity, social desirability, perhaps optimism about the future. There's a sort of a cascade of positive attributes. And this is this more dynamic model of resilience that seems to be coming out loud and clear in the work that I do.
0: And is it confined just to child, or adults find that person that they can have as their mentor?
1: Yeah, we often think about a lot of this is, you know, focus on child development and stuff. But no, definitely when we start adding, say, young adults, or indeed when you begin to delve into the literature, you look at the parents or you look at other people, very clearly, we all need that. What happens, though, I think, as we get older is it just looks a little different, you know? You know, there was a psychologist, a developmental psychologist named Dan McAdams in the U.S. that, you know, he really talked about these different phases of what we need, right up to when you're up into your 60s, say. And that reflection is really much more about being generative. You're not asking someone to affirm how special you are and say, oh, you're just, like, so wonderful, whatever, Michael, you know? What you're actually looking for is that you're looking for someone to see in you a certain wisdom that you're passing along. In fact, you know, you almost want someone not so much to feel like you're amazing, but they want to look up and say, I feel better when I'm in your shadow, or I love the fact that, you know, you're paying attention to me. So they're not saying, oh, you're wonderful. What they're saying is, I appreciate your attention. It just modifies. But the end result is, even if I'm helping another become their best self, or realize their life dreams, in a way I internalize that experience, you know, in that eudaimonic kind of way. I kind of embellish my sense of who I am as well. Yeah. A child doesn't think like that. They want their grandmother to look at them in the eye and say, a very special child. You know, you're wonderful. But when we age, each life phase, it changes a little bit how we find this positive experience. And of course, coming back to resilience and stress, what we see is that people who have that kind of experience, when there's a crisis in their life, whether it's, you know, a health concern or finances or a pandemic, they are the ones that get through those situations that much better.
0: You know, one of the things that I like to think is that we all want the same thing, which is simply to feel valued by another person. And you know, my audience has heard this so many times, but for millennia, human beings have increased their value by decreasing somebody else's. And then are astonished the other person, the other group, the other country does the same. That is why we have that stress I was talking about. The sense that one group has to devalue another group. But what I think is that at any and every moment, you can remind someone of their value. And whenever you remind someone of their value, you increase your own value. So What do you think about that idea that somehow as human beings, we want to feel valued, but we have that opportunity to remind someone of theirs. Does that then enhance that other person's resilience as well as our own?
1: I would say that that's almost precisely what we see. We see when communities work together. One of the interesting principles is like a more diverse, this is, I, you know, without getting political here in any way, shape or form, but just sticking to the data, but more diverse communities seem to be able to weather stress much better. I remember years ago reading this very wonky little study that the more diverse your community of friends and colleagues and neighbors, the more likely you are to have a really good rate on your mortgage. Huh. I don't know. I thought, but you think about
0: that's really interesting.
1: Now, but if you think about the logic of that, if you're in that group think of everyone thinking exactly the same thing, using the same, say, bank and institutions, and then suddenly a new person arrives and they say, actually, I bank with, you know, the new bank or a credit union or something different, and I get this rate. And then suddenly people go, I didn't know you could get that rate. You know, so there's a little, I mean, that's a very silly little example, but that idea that when really bad things happen, the way we all tend to benefit is if we sort of, in a sense, pull together. I'm on the east coast of Canada here and right on the shores here in Halifax, really beautiful place. But we have a saying out here that a high tide raises all boats.
2: Dang.
1: And I think that if I'm picking up on what you're trying to get at here is you want this kind of collective think that, you know, my benefit or what happens well for me will in fact have a cascade effect on others. And from a resilience point of view, we know that that is actually true, that, you know, the stronger and healthier one set of a community is, say, a family or indeed a whole community, the more likely it has a spillover effect so that there's a net benefit for other, well, systems, other families, other communities that are nestled very close by. And this is kind of like what we sort of forget, right? In this kind of antagonism, we actually bring everyone down. We actually undermine the resilience. So, I mean, let's face it. I mean, you can create a gated community with high walls and security guards with a huge amount of cost to do that. But what we also know is that communities globally that are more resilient to stressors, a little more equitable, they don't have to have high walls and security guards and barbed wire around their houses because society overall is just a little bit more equitable. And that kind of pattern, and again, I'm not trying to delve into politics here. What I'm trying to say is that this is just the basic science of this, is that then you have a healthier, safer overall community. And therefore, the more people share spaces, the more the public school system works and families from different socioeconomic zones come together. I was just in London, England, on the tube. And because of the way London is developing and congestion laws and everything else, people use the subway. Whether you're in a three-piece bespoke Seville Row suit or you're literally going to your job as a cleaner in one of the hotels, you are on the tube together. And that, and ironically, in a society that was very caste, you know, class-based and all this kind of other stuff, you have this sense of cohesion. And I'd like to think maybe an opportunity for a little bit, you know, a sense of safety and a sense of belonging. And maybe even, you know, a community that is, you know, hopefully longer term going to pull together. So I'm a little bit of an optimist. I know there, you know, you go through phases as Brexit and all this other stuff, but I am an optimist that psychologically we want to be together.
0: And I completely agree with you. And you know, in a sense, what you're talking about is being on that same train. You may get off at a different stop. And that's one of the things that I am so grateful for our sponsors, because we are on the same train, even when we stop to listen to our sponsors, which we're going to do right now. We're going to take a break, listen to our people who give us resilience. We'll be right back with the Dr. Joe Show and Dr. Michael Unger.
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0: And we're back with the Dr. Joe Show. Michael Unger, PhD, family therapist, one of the most renowned scholars on resilience in the world. And again, so honored to be here because you're really helping me understand so much more about who we are as human beings. We were talking about, you know, mirroring and getting that feedback. There's something, you know, I'm sure you're familiar with theory of mind. You know, we can't see someone's mind, so we're interested in what they think or feel. We theorize. In the I am approach, that's the I see domain. I didn't realize that when I created the I am. But I realized that not only are we interested in what other people think or feel, but what we really want to know is what do they think or feel about us? And do they see us as valuable? So in terms of resilience, in terms of this well-being and maintaining that well-being of our diverse child and adolescent populations, our adult populations and adversity, how can we help people who are experiencing that adversity survive it? Because we have so much of that in the world. We have these pockets where there are people who are not as worried, and yet we have something to worry about, this global stress. What do you think?
1: Yeah. So more and more, I think what we actually, whether if I talk about our research or otherwise, where we're getting to now is understanding that one has to better understand that people are going to cope when there's sort of, we think and remember that there are actually multiple systems involved. So let me just kind of break. Of course, you just mentioned the theory of mind. But, you know, our psychological space, whether or not we catastrophize and obsess and, you know, whatever, ruminate over stress and think negatively and are curmudgeons as we move through life or whatever, that's all within the psychological realm. And tidying that up a little bit with positive thinking, mindfulness, these kinds of things are certainly to our benefit, especially when we're under a lot of stress. But this is actually where the science is now. Just focusing on the mind is not enough because, you know, Man. Sometimes it's really hard to get out of those set patterns.
0: Yeah.
1: And now what we're understanding is we can jumpstart a change by looking at other systems in our lives. But the most basic level, just thinking biologically, your gut bacteria has an influence on this sort of gut-brain axis and how you respond to stress and indeed even influences your susceptibility. Well, so we're hypothesizing, and we seem to be having some success demonstrating this, that you're more susceptible to depression and anxiety when you kind of aren't eating well, when your microbiome in your gut is not sort of balanced, et cetera, et cetera. So then you get, you know, sleep hygiene and exercise and all these sort of physical things that affect your mood and how you're thinking and if you're positive towards the world. But then I can go the other direction too here, and I can start thinking about our social worlds and whether or not we're surrounded by those people who affirm us and who, you know, in the reflection back to us, see us as competent and caring parts of our community. And then I can go even further to look at the built environment and whether or not we have, you know, safe spaces or recreational opportunities or sidewalks to walk on or whatever it is that we need, and institutions that we can trust, like, you know, so that we feel reasonably well cared for. And then if I, you know, even go out to the natural environment too, that we're sort of embedded in healthy air and access to sunlight or whatever. And what we're now understanding is, I think, is that if you adapt any one of those systems, it has like a domino effect. So if I want to change my thinking, I can work really hard at changing my thinking, or I can eat better, or I can hang out with people who are just simply more positive about life or have more fun. And I can kind of make myself more resilient by also thinking about these other systems. I can try and find work in an institution or employment that actually brings out my skill set, if I'm so privileged as to be able to have that choice within life. You know, I can try and find housing where there's a green space nearby. You know, all of these small things, all these small choices seem to predict my ability to withstand stress increases. And that is sort of this reciprocal model of resilience, right? The world is sort of giving me what I need. I adapt it. I ask. I don't just simply accept what's given to me, but I negotiate with that world and say, well, thank you very much. It's really lovely that you've, you know, given me a green space, but I'm not much of a hiker. But gosh darn, if there was a dog park that I could take a puppy and let them run loose, that would be it. And then I'd have this social life of standing there with all the other people who are dog walking as well. In other words, there's something always about making sure that what we find to bolster our resilience matches our culture, our context, our values, and how we see ourselves. And this then creates that cascade or that domino effect from one system to another. And of course, clinically, or when someone comes to me and they say, I'm really depressed, I'm going to say to them, okay, let's not just look at your what's in your mind. Let's tell me who you're hanging out with.
0: Right. Certainly when I have patients who say, you know, they're suicidal, they want to die, I'll say, do you really want to die, or do you wish you had a different life? And the vast majority of time, it's a different life. And then we have a place we can start. Okay, so what do you want to see different? So is it fair to say that resilience is in some ways the way we manage stress? You know, you use the word cope, and I hear this a lot, and I think coping sounds like you're just hanging on with your fingernails. I like to use the word manage. I want to manage the stress of my life, not just cope with it. I want people to be able to step back and look again at who they are, why they do what they do, and here's what's going on in your life. No wonder you're stressed. But stress, for me, I think stress is actually a fear of failure. And when you fail, it means you have less value. And that then sends that evolutionary biological cascade. Oh my God, I'm going to be kicked out of my protective group. I don't contribute. If I don't contribute, how am I meant to stay in my group? How am I meant to have that value? What do you think? Is that without race?
1: Well, I'm absolutely shocked that you use the four letter F word on like in a public venue. You use the word fail, which has, I think, become the four letter F word. Right?
0: Nicely done, Michael. Nicely done.
1: We're not really allowed to fail. And yet when we look at people, you know, I love it when I get to interview people who are resilient, who are defined by their community as doing better than expected, given the horrible things that have happened to them.
0: Mm.
1: And, you know, if you ever want to, you know, just make your life rich, just have those kinds of conversations. But they often will talk about failure. They'll mention that they tried something, it didn't work, they tried again, they learned. But there's always a cycle of learning and integration and growth. And you're right, they do. There's always that risk that I think you said it very well, that you risk being excluded for the failure, that you'll be shunned or shamed or, you know, that somehow people will look down upon you. But when you actually talk to people who are truly resilient, they often actually have stories of failure or, you know, lapses. And, you know, they've made an effort to push themselves into, you know, that zone of proximal development, Lev Vygotsky's kind of idea, that, you know, you're just, you put yourself a little bit off balance, but hopefully not so off balance that you don't have the capacity to pull yourself back, you know, pull yourself out of the mud as well. And it's finding that nice little sweet spot in terms of growth. And that seems to be common to people who show this resilience. It always worries me when I meet somebody who's just, you know, rinse and repeat every single day. And they might be in their persistence, they are stable and they are surviving, and maybe that is their best that they can do. And that, I can respect that. But, you know, God forbid something bad happens that shakes that world, like they lose their apartment or they lose a lover or they lose a job, that they just may not have that capacity to recreate that stability, that persistence, because it hasn't ever been stressed a little bit. So I'm always kind of thinking, oh, just try a new hobby, try and make a new friend, you know, try something just a little bit to learn that you have the capacity to be flexible and change. And those are all characteristics that routinely come out in our studies of resilience.
0: You know, that ability to adapt to one's environment, you know, that small change, you know, you talk about make a new friend. One of my phrases is every friend was once a stranger. I mean, think about that, which means there are billions of potential friends out there. Instead of those billions of strangers who could, you know, be threatening, there are billions of people who could be part of your group. And that then I think would enhance resilience in the sense, I think resilience sometimes, you know, sometimes we think of resilience as almost a negative thing in some ways. It means that you've suffered all this hardship. And so I want people to hear this in the audience. You don't have to suffer hardship to be resilient. You can be resilient, as Michael is saying, within these communities and helping other people. You know, I work with a lot of trauma folks, and I will say to them, you know, with all that you've been through, why aren't you doing worse?
1: Yes.
0: Right. What is so strong about you that you're not doing worse? And it gives them that opportunity to reflect on really that resilience, that strength. Is that reasonable to?
1: Yes. You know, and you know, it's funny there, without, you know, giving everyone a lesson here on psychometric designs and some pretty fancy stuff, but it's a really interesting one. There is no opposite of resilience. Like sometimes I've had this confusion.
0: Wow.
1: A lot of people say, well, you're either vulnerable and weak.
0: Wow.
1: Or you're resilient. And
0: that's
1: actually
0: great.
1: That's actually not conceptually right, because
0: yeah.
1: What you are is you are a little bit resilient or a lot resilient, and you might be a little vulnerable or a lot vulnerable, but they're kind of like two different dimensions of one's life. So for instance, you could have a mental disorder. You could be actively working through anxiety, but that doesn't mean that you still don't, well, like yourself a little bit, or know that you have a special talent to, I don't know, knit booties or make, you know, a rice dish for your family or something, that you have some little thing that you can do, or repair someone's computer or whatever. You have some little thing. And so we design scales that measure resilience, and some of those are open access on my websites and that type of thing. But they start at, like, you know, sort of one, and they go up to five. They don't, well, they never start at zero, and there's no such thing as a reverse score. You don't say, well, I'm not resilient, because if you got out of bed this morning,
0: yeah,
1: and you made it to breakfast, you probably are showing some capacity to move through life. And,
0: yeah.
1: And I'll honor that. And then we move forward from there.
0: I absolutely agree. Because, you know, if you've got that capacity, get out of bed, move forward through life. And that's also what our sponsors do, because we get to move forward one section at a time. And so I want to hear from our incredibly resilient sponsors who keep us here. And we'll be right back with the Dr. Joe Show. I'm Michael Unger.
11: We recently went to Nezrella's farm of Marshfield to find out what's growing. 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
12: Right now, I have a large selection of perennials, flowering phlox, sedum, grasses, columbine, and we have a large selection of flowering annuals and perennials and hanging baskets. 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
0: And we are back with the Dr. Joe Show, Michael Unger, talking about resilience in human beings. And as you said, we were discussing offline real quick, you know, this essence of humanity and who we are as human beings and the philosophy of humanity. And, you know, we see this resilience, folks, in the smallest ways every day. And it's worth appreciating. It's worth appreciating. Remember, simply opening a door for somebody. The vast majority of the time, you open the door for someone and they'll say, thank you. And the other person will say, you're welcome, which means you're part of my group. You know, you have done something for someone else. Now, that might not be the best example of resilience, I suppose. But it is that idea of sharing something, of helping someone else. So when we help someone else, does that make us more resilient? What do you think?
1: Well, I'd say that that's, you know, if you look at Adam Grant's work on give and take or others, I think that there is this cohesive message that says, yes, when you make a contribution, and I would say I have data from, you know, many studies of the work that we've been doing, when people feel like they're actually contributing to the welfare of others, there's a reflected glory or a sense of I feel better about, you know, what's occurring for me. And, you know, even if that person's in a really tough spot, the one doing the helping, I think that inevitably they still benefit. A very concrete example here. I was doing some work with folks working in a nursing home, long hours, low pay, not great working conditions. One of the women working there was actually formerly from Nigeria. She's a newcomer, immigrant, and she'd been a senior nurse in her own country. But when she moved, her credentials weren't recognized and all that kind of stuff that goes on, unfortunately. So she ends up in a nursing home. And her whole identity is being threatened. And you could imagine what that's like, you know, going from a ER emergency room nurse with lots of credentials to suddenly you're basically a basic care worker in a nursing home. But what she was being relied upon from the other care workers because they knew what her real background was. So they would turn to her for help. You know, Mrs. Jones over here has this weird thing on her foot. I don't know. Should I tell the nurse or what do you think? And this woman who was just their colleague would suddenly pipe in. So I actually know what this is, what this is. And she became a resource of taking lots of time to educate and support. Now, it's a shame that that's where her skill set was being used. But she also said was, look, I can't change the system that took away my credentials, but at the very least, I can gain back my respect. I can, in a sense, have my resilience by others relying on me and me generously sharing that wisdom. She didn't become bitter. She didn't tell them to go away. You know, she embraced that. And that was making her feel better in a tough situation. I mean, it's inexcusable the way she's treated by the College of Nurses in my country. But I can't change that overnight. But gosh, she had found a workaround, at least for the moment, to maintain her sense of dignity and integrity. And for that, she has my respect.
0: Yeah, absolutely. And that respect is what leads to value. And that value leads to trust. And people were trusting her. And that part then just increases one's sense of bounty. You know, to be trusted means people rely on you.
1: Exactly. And we, you know, I guess we've seen that in, you know, these communities where people feel like they can make a contribution, where there's an opportunity. Sometimes folks with disabilities will say that, you know, they just want to be needed. They want their contribution to be valued. They want to find some place that they can actually, you know, do something for another person. It's sometimes in the smallest of gestures, you know, the preparing of a cup of tea, telling a joke, being, you know, whatever it is, that just allows us to sort of be acknowledged and seen. And, you know, Anne Mastin talks about this idea of ordinary magic when it comes to resilience. It's in the ordinariness of the things that we, that occur in our lives day to day. And certainly in my own research with my colleagues, we often see that resilience is very common. It's something you see a lot of. It's that most people have the resources they need to cope and the mindset to believe in themselves. And, you know, it's in the very minutia of the moment. It's, I think sometimes, you know, you don't have to go and be on a battlefield and be an elite soldier, you know, deployed overseas to show and to experience resilience. It's sometimes, you know, I've got three kids under the age of five and I'm just juggling everything and I'm trying to get through it. And my resilience is wrapped up in just, can I manage my time well? And can I know when to turn to my neighbor, my mother-in-law, my father-in-law, my whatever, to come on over and give me a hand if that person is available? And all these little things, it's about creating a world around me that helps me to survive and thrive. And that is really the essence of our resilience. And often that occurs just in the everyday.
0: And I think people need to hear the way we do that is to give to others. So by helping other people, you create that environment where when something doesn't go right, you got other people you can rely on to help have you back, you know?
1: Yeah. And then the reciprocity of that is that, you know,
0: reciprocity.
1: The person being relied upon also get, you know, there's kind of like you know, the community sort of sews together. Yeah. Well, yeah.
0: Do you think that somehow, you know, there are a few words that we have in our culture, psychology, psychiatry, social work, that really get to me, that make me wonder whether we're undermining resilience without meaning to. Couple of words, disorder. You know, like as soon as we use the word disorder, we separate people into groups. You're okay, not so sure about you. Disability, why not unique ability? You know, we have these small words that, in our culture, that nobody did maliciously with the intent of making other people feel demeaned. But I can't stop wondering whether on some level, without meaning to, we contribute to people and their struggle. You have
1: those words do focus our, it's like shining a light on what is dysfunctional.
0: Yes.
1: And even that, even my using the word dysfunctional is a bias of one standpoint, right? Versus differentness and even that you can get into a little bit. But the idea is that, you know, the moment you're showing us something unique or different or whatever, I like it. I like the one field that seems to be getting at this a little bit is the whole autism field or the neurodivergent, or if I better, the neuroatypical.
0: Right. Exactly. And
1: that's kind of cool. Like you're not saying neurodisordered, you're saying neuroatypical.
0: So, you have a unique way of looking at the world.
1: And you know? Some, you know, folks have these remarkable.
0: Absolutely.
1: I was at one point I was doing weird little example, but at one point I was supporting a program that was trying to get kids to learn circus arts as part of a physical education, physical literacy initiative. It was co-sponsored indirectly through Cirque du Soleil, through the National Circus School, et cetera, et cetera.
0: That's great.
1: It was really a lot of fun. And what was a little side note, a little tidbit of that, was that it honored, first of all body shapes. So all kids, no matter what your body shape. So, you know, if you're teaching them volleyball, only some kids are going to be successful. But if you teach them circus, you need kids with, you know, big bone kids at the bottom of the pyramids, little lithe little things up on the sheets. You need different people who like to be upside down and some that like to tumble. And but the neural atypical children have a space there too, because many of the circus arts are also about repetition of motion, like juggling. Or like the Diablo, you know, that spinning top on the string that you toss up in the air. And in this one classroom, in this one gymnasium that wherever all the kids were engaged in circus arts, I remember vividly watching this child who in most cases would have been excluded and perceived as underperforming. They are actually quite a good juggler, because the repetitive motion and the accuracy of the repetitive motion was well within their scope of behaviors that they preferred.
0: Right.
1: And I thought, so I looked at that and
0: so great.
1: I don't think I could do that. And again, this idea of resilience then becomes, if I might, it's also about whether or not the environment that we're in sees our capacities or gives us opportunities to thrive. Are we given those opportunities? And sadly, when we're denied that, unfortunately, you see people turning to the most horrendous, dysfunctional, angry expressions to try and find a foothold of meaning, when if society was just kind of a little more open and giving them an opportunity to find that meaning, maybe we'd all be better off.
0: And again, this gets right into the I am. People are doing the best they can, but they're responding to and influenced by their environments. So you change the environment, you change the response. I mean, it's that simple. When, you know, as a psychiatrist, I prescribe medication. I know that all I'm doing is making a small change in the biological domain of my patient. I change the environment of those cells. I change the response. Nothing is broken. That's my belief, is nothing is broken. We're doing the best we can. If we don't like it, we can change it. But why are we doing it? And I think it speaks directly to what we're talking about. If you got these kids with this neurodivergence and you put them in an environment where they thrive, they'll thrive. So how do we help folks with that? How do we help them trust us enough to tell us what it is that will help them thrive?
1: and that, you know, is a great question, because that seems to be one of the critical elements. And we're always sort of seeking this pattern of negotiating for the resources that are most meaningful to different populations under different profiles of stress. And when you get that right, but of course it is trust. People have to believe that if I tell you what I actually need, that you might at least make a reasonable effort to give me what I need in a way that makes sense to me. And I think a lot of schools are really good at this. Like sometimes, at least some of the, I work with a lot of public schools, and I think they're making some genuine efforts to accommodate, you know, children's different needs as they enter the school, some for a more noisy classroom, some for a more quiet and regimented classroom, and some for, you know, lots of group activities, and some for some more individual accelerated work, or whatever the deal is. But I also see that with workplaces. You know, when I've worked for some of the Fortune 500s, and I'll see them trying to struggle to say, how can we, in a sense, give some of our employees opportunities to thrive by giving them spaces and places that they can fully use their talents and show others what they're capable of doing without necessarily always, when, you know, if they're in a job that doesn't quite bring out their best self, how do I maybe find another opportunity that might actually bring out that really special thing that I see in that particular person? That's a great business model. The right. other business model is, you're not doing your job exactly as I've asked you to right. do. You're fired.
0: I absolutely understand. And it's that accommodation so other people can thrive. And that is exactly what we do almost every 13 minutes. So we can accommodate our sponsors so they can thrive. And with that in mind, we will take a break and we'll be right back. with the Dr. Joe Show.
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2: And we are back with the Dr. Joe Show with Professor Dr. Michael Unger, who is doing some incredible work. I cannot tell you how much I appreciate the influence that you've had on so many people, people that you'll never meet. And that's you know, second truth of the IVM. Yeah? We will influence people we never meet. But, you know, I know you have you've probably done hundreds and hundreds of interviews. You've published thousands of papers. You've educated tens of thousands of people. I got a question. Was there ever a question that nobody asked you on all these interviews that you kind of wish you'd been asked?
3: You know, it is kind of odd that you say that. I've never actually thought about this until you just sort of said it. But it's been interesting that so many people have speculated. You know, they always speculate on all these different factors, and I cite all the research and everything else. But nobody's ever asked me, like, what about you? Like, how do you personalize? How do you bring this stuff home?
2: Yeah, great.
3: What do you?
2: Well, what about you? How do you bring this stuff home?
3: Like, you know, in my own life, I've had, you know, a few very difficult and stressful periods. Not so much. I've written a little bit about the childhood stuff, but in the more recent years, like, I found a partner in a second, you know, I was married for many years, and we kind of just grew in different directions. So I'll put it into a positive reframe. But the second relationship that I found, and particularly, I realized that for my own sustainability, like, I needed someone different. And my partner, Paula, she's really provided this kind of very different, but incredibly optimistic, bubbly, outgoing energy. I'm a bit of a false extrovert, and she is this incredible extrovert. Like, I need to kind of cocoon and say goodbye to the world sometimes. And she's the type that basically we moved into a new neighborhood. She brought together 75 of our neighbors in our living room to create, you know, the first block party. I mean,
2: I love it.
3: I
2: resonate with that. That sounds very much like Mike Carroll. Absolutely understand.
3: And that makes me, I know it's kind of weird to say, but that makes me more resilient. So that makes me more embedded in a community.
2: Yes.
3: And easier for me to thrive, especially when, you know, there's complexity and challenges and whatever in my own workplace at my university or in my whatever. And it's funny how we can make this extremely abstract, but it is still sometimes about whether or not those ideas resonate in one's own life. And I've always used that as a bit of a benchmark for any truth. If it doesn't have some resonance with me personally, I tend to be a little more skeptical of it in my research.
2: Mm. So the resilience part is you found somebody who sees something different in you or helps you bring something out that you knew was there, but didn't have an opportunity to do that?
3: Yeah, I think in this case, I was very fortunate as somebody who accentuates many of the positives, or at least forces me into more of those positive aspects. It sort of just says, you know, hey, notice this, or this is important, or I think without being bossy about it, but just saying, you know, I'm going to present this, and by my sort of going along with it, inevitably I feel better.
2: I tell you, Michael, I'm more and more finding all these things we have in common. I have somebody like that in my life as well who just, you know, just helps me recognize how fortunate I truly am in the world. One of my definitions of success, my real definition of success, is when you love going to work and love going home.
3: I love that. I've never heard anyone say that quite like that. That's beautiful.

0: success.
1: Yeah.
0: You love going to work and love going home. That means you're valued in both places.
1: Yeah. Yeah.
0: And isn't that what we want? And that, I think, resonates with this idea of resilience. When I feel valued like that, I can do anything. I can sustain and withstand anything.
1: Yeah.
0: To God.
1: And I guess I've learned that maybe based on my own, the strength of that experience is that, so when I'm working with people or conceptualizing or finding resilience, I'm often asking or looking for, so, you know, what are those factors for other people? Maybe it isn't. Maybe they haven't found that other matched person, but maybe they found something else. And, you know, I'll give that a very trite but silly little example. I've also met folks that just have sort of said, you know, I have three cats.
0: Yes, right.
1: Or I have this amazing two dogs, and my thing in life is going down to the dog park, and I'm known to everybody through my three border collies or two border collies or whatever. And they're, so much of their identity in life and everything else is found through something that brings out their best self. And those are, you know, it's lovely that I have someone like Paul in my life, but I will say that it's, you know, I've met people who found many other workarounds, including volunteer activities, you know, knitting booties for babies in hospitals, you know, amazing range of ways of contributing and feeling good or finding niche that draw you into being a better person.
0: Yeah. And wouldn't it be great if we could just move away from this group mentality and recognize that we are actually one group that's called humanity? Why don't we contribute to that? You know, the I am, we're going to get to the two truths. So because the I am, and my audience knows this, there are four domains: your home domain, your social domain, the biological domain, and the I seek, where I see myself, where I think other people see me. These four domains are always changing. We're responding to and influenced by the four domains. Because there are four domains, though, a small change in any domain can have a big effect. We don't need to change everything. So, Michael, based on what we're talking about, what small change can you recommend to our listeners?
1: This is going to sound pretty trite, but when you said, I was thinking about this, you were going to ask me this, it's going to sound pretty trite, but I really think that when you're in chaos, having a small little piece of routine really causes the world to feel a little bit more stable. And that can be as simple and silly as where you get a coffee in the morning, if you're the type that goes out for a coffee in the morning and does a drive through or a walk by, yes, you know, whatever chain restaurant you go to. But I found that one little triggering motion settles, well, personally, but people I've worked with that are in complete, you know, disarray, that little effort, that small little thing that most people will agree to do, to repeat each day, seems to be a bit of a centering and a reminder that yesterday I got through this, my day, I will today as well, because I started it in the same way.
0: I think that's great, that routine. It's sort of that familiarity in that world of danger, that world of unknown, that familiar part. Audience, take a listen to that. Routine is that small change. Follow that routine.
1: Just a small one. It doesn't have to be, you don't have to go to the same vacation spot every year.
0: Right.
1: You don't have to,
0: right.
1: You know, but it could be that, you know, most mornings I get up and I like this little thing that I do that is just very much me. Or before I go to bed, I like to read for half an hour. Just something that sort of says my world is orderly.
0: I think that's great. Yeah. Yeah. Routine. The second truth of the I am is, everyone's got one. Everyone is interested through their IC domain what you think about them. And that has an effect on their biological domain, because you know it feels different when you feel respected or disrespected. And you are part of someone's home or social domain. So the second truth of the I am, you control no one, but you influence everyone. And you get to choose the kind of influence you want to be. Professor Michael Unger, expert in resilience.
1: Boy.
0: Professor, I mean, person who has influenced thousands, tens of thousands. What kind of influence do you want to be?
1: So this is great question, but this is going to sound a little bit odd, but I'm actually, what I like to do is to, I think the influence I like is when I, maybe because I like the rush that it comes with thinking differently about something, I love it when I'm able to make, or not make, but encourage or cajole or support people seeing something about the world just a little bit different. Sort of like Murakami, the Japanese writer who writes in this sort of magical realism of just this world a little bit altered. I love that. In fact, to tell you the truth, I say this half jokingly. I was going to say, I get a little bored with my stuff because once I kind of got it, and I jokingly say that because I still am writing about it and everything else, but I'm not really bored with it. But once I get an idea and I publish it and it's kind of there, then I immediately go and look for the challenge to it. And I absolutely love. Maybe you've had this happen.
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3: And we continue working with the coroner to notify families.
4: Two other victims had already been confirmed dead. It's presumed in total 11 workers died when the tank ruptured.
5: ABC's Alex Stone. U.S. and Iranian negotiators say they believe they've arrived at a draft agreement to formally extend the ceasefire and gradually open the Strait of Hormuz. But neither President Trump nor Iran's supreme leader have signed off. The Justice Department has now opened an investigation into E. Jean Carroll, the woman who won a civil judgment against President Trump for sexual abuse and defamation. Sources say prosecutors are investigating whether Carroll committed perjury in her testimony. This is ABC News. In the next 5 years, the Earth is overwhelmingly likely to surge again and again past the international climate threshold set as safe. That according to a new United Nations report. ABC's Chuck Sievertson.
6: There's a 91% chance that at least one of the next 5 years will shoot past the 1.5 degree threshold, which a UN science report says means more death, danger, and species loss. The UN's World Meteorological Organization predicts an 86% chance that one of those years will smash the record for Earth's hottest year set in 2024. That will mean more food price shocks and more intense wildfires, says a London climate scientist.
5: An Austrian court today sentenced a 21-year-old man to 15 years in prison for planning an Islamist attack on a 2024 Taylor Swift concert in Vienna. The defendant apologized to the court for the crime. He was arrested the day before the first of three scheduled concerts by Swift, which were canceled. Dave Packer, ABC News.
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8: Change to the cooler side. And not only is the temperature going to be dropping, heading toward and into the weekend, but the winds will be picking up. A gale watch for mariners. Make sure your boats are tied down securely as we go into later Friday night and Saturday, clearing overnight, a low of 51, and we'll see sunshine start the day again. Clouds filling in with cold air aloft, spot shower, high of 71. For Friday night, showers will start to get steadier, and with a storm center moving right down out of eastern Canada with plenty of cold air, a low of 45, windy into Saturday, some gusts to 40 miles an hour here along the South Shore. Rain will gradually end with a few showers, the high 50 to 55, feeling more like the 30s at times with that wind. Sunday, better to get outside. Clouds, some sun, near a 70. For WATD, I'm meteorologist Rob Gilman.
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19: All right. Good evening, everybody. You've landed here on WATD 95.9 FM. And for all your great listening pleasure here tonight, we got a great live band in the studio. You've tuned into my segment of Friends with Benefits called Bob Anderson's National and Local Talent Spotlight. And what we do here is the first Thursday of every month from 9 to 10 p.m. we bring you the best national, local talent around New England and sometimes around the world. I want to say hello to my fellow co-hosts, Paul Kearney, Gabe Sirota, and Joe Coletti. Catch all their shows on the other Thursday nights at the same time with all various different topics. So if you hear a little background noise, it's just live here in the studio, and we're trying to get our instruments all set up here. So just ignore those guys in the background until we'll introduce them. As I said, we've got a great show lined up for you tonight, and they're all stripped down. You may be used to hearing this band electrified and behind big speakers and all that, but you won't be hearing that tonight. And this is the first time, guys, you've done an acoustic thing?
20: Well, no. We've done our music acoustic before, and we used to be a cover band when we first started out, and we did acoustic, basically what you're hearing now, like toned down with drums and bass, but acoustic guitars to electric.
19: All right. Yeah. I thought you guys were coming into this cold the first time doing an acoustic. But,
21: cold for originals.
19: Yeah.
20: We've done acoustic before.
19: All right. And, well, I might as well tell you now that they're already speaking here on the air. My fault. In the studio tonight, we got a band called Herringbone, and they're going to be your entertainment here for tonight. I've heard some of their music already on Spotify, and I really liked what they were doing. And thank you to Kathy Ivers, our producer here, for bringing them into the studio. And I think we'll all be entertained tonight. You guys got a lineup of songs you're going to be doing here tonight? Are these new songs, or?
21: Yep, we got new ones. Just working on the gear over there, so.
19: That's all right. Are you...
20: Okay, now we're all set.
21: Yeah.
20: He was plugging into the headphone when he was supposed to be plugging
19: into the
20: headphone.
19: Okay, everyone can breathe.
20: He's got a brand new amp. Yeah. That's Sal, my pal Sal, the youngin'. What are you, 25?
0: 25.
20: He's got a lot to learn.
19: That's
20: a
19: Sal on bass guitar there.
20: Got the right key, baby, but the wrong keyhole.
19: So I'll just introduce you all to the band. So, and if you could just say hello to the audience, it's Al Chauncey on...
20: Nah, AJ Chauncey.
19: AJ.
20: Sounds like Al, but...
19: Oh, you know what? In one of your write-ups, I'm going to have to show it to you. It says Al.
20: All right.
19: I know that your nickname was... I thought your nickname was AJ, but I thought your real name was Al.
20: Oh, no, Aaron, yeah.
19: Aaron, all right. Yeah. So, AJ Chauncey on lead vocals.
20: Yep,
19: and
20: lead
19: guitar.
20: Yep.
19: And rhythm
20: yes,
19: guitar.
20: Yes, sir.
19: And then Sal, let me see if I can mess this up. Munafo?
0: Munafo, pretty close.
19: Munafo.
0: Yeah.
20: Like UFO.
19: So they got,
20: like,
19: wonderful, wonderful. Yeah.
20: The sure. mothership has landed.
19: On bass guitar, if you could just say hello, Sal, we'd give a shout out. They can hear you back there.
0: All right, awesome. Yeah. So, shout out.
19: All right.
20: Say hi to your dad.
0: Hi, Papa.
19: Then we got Mike. Butch LeBeau on drums.
20: Butchie. Yeah.
19: All right.
20: The rhythm machine.
19: Yeah. And Doug Heffler.
21: That's me.
19: Yeah. All right. On guitar. So,
20: Heart and Soul Heffler.
19: Yeah. So now, how long you guys all been together as a band? In this form.
20: In this form, since about 2020. We switched from covers to originals. Dougie and I, we've been best friends for 35 years. So, you know, we've been in a lot of bands, been through a lot of BS together, done a lot. He's seen some highs and lows.
19: Visited each other in prison, right?
20: Exactly. Yeah.
19: Filled each other's canteens.
20: Yeah. I think Butchie, you've been with us, what, 2.5 years?
0: Yep.
20: And then Sal just joined a few months ago.
0: Yep.
19: Yeah.
20: And he's coming right along. He's really turned into a soul man.
0: Oh, yeah.
20: Yeah.
19: All right. Well, we're excited to hear you guys tonight. I was listening to some of your stuff earlier, like I said, on Spotify, and also I think you guys on YouTube as well.
20: Oh yeah,
19: yeah.
20: You name it, all the platforms.
19: Yeah. And you know, we'll definitely get into how people can get a hold of you, how booking agents can get a hold of you, and all that sort of thing. Before the night's over. So what do we got for our first song?
20: It's called Solomon Song.
19: It's Solomon Song?
20: Yep.
19: All right, everybody, here's Herringbone in the studio with a song called Solomon Song.
21: You ready?
20: We're ready. Let's do it.
21: It's your job, man.

0: Very good, guys. Very good.
1: Thank you.
0: So now, what was that song about? Give me a little history on that.
1: That song was basically, we were playing in a cover band called Herringbone.
0: And, so it's a new song.
2: Yeah.
1: Shout out to the band, yeah. And we wanted to transition to doing originals, and it was a difficult transition. We didn't have the right people in the band, good musicians, good people, but it's basically just comparing a simple Bible story. Not that I'm not really a holy roller or anything like that, but comparing that simple Bible story to things that you're going through in your life, and how you deal with the struggles of being in a band, how you want to move forward.
0: Right.
1: So that's really what the song's about, is try to take those lessons and become your own actualized person, an individual on your own. Yeah.
3: Most people here think
0: very cool.
3: Christian rock band, though.
1: So I
0: tell you, Christian rock bands are doing very well these days.
1: It's not a religious song, but it has religious overtones. And I think that, you know, spiritual stuff, no matter who you are, whether you're an atheist or agnostic or whatever, you can still have import from those stories, and it can make your life richer, you know, if you're open-minded.
0: Very cool. So go around, part of the show is to get to know everybody. You know, a lot of times people come out and see you guys, but they don't really get to talk to you or get to know you. So, AJ, we'll start with you. So you've been playing... You've been playing guitar since you were a teenager, basically?
1: 13. Yeah, I figured out that the only way to meet girls was either to be a football star or play guitar or basketball. And I'm too clumsy for sports, so I had to figure something else out.
0: cool, man. I can see you're heavily influenced by R&B-ish.
1: Yes, absolutely.
0: And I was listening to some of your stuff, and who were those great background female singers there?
1: Oh, all right. So we have two sets of background singers, and now we're going to have a third set on our new releases that aren't out yet. But the first group was a trio, and they were led by Michelle Thompson, who was actually a Grammy-nominated artist this year. She was up for a Grammy with a blues guitarist. I forget his name, but she sings the national anthem all over the country, and she was a contestant on The Voice. Uh-huh. So they sang backup on Solomon's Song. And they're gospel singers. And that's really what I was looking for, was gospel singers when I started doing this.
0: But she
1: was tough to book, so we couldn't really get her in. But I still, she texted me. She's like, oh, I'm nominated for a Grammy. So, was rooting for her 100%. But we needed somebody else that was a little bit more readily available. So we found these other singers are part of a group called Divas with a Twist.
0: And, oh, I know them.
1: Yeah, they perform all over the place. So we hire three of them in regularly, and they sing like angels. They're not gospel singers, but they're in such perfect pitch with each other, and so easy to work with, and nicest people in the world. So, and so with the first group, really. And then we have a third group that no one's heard the releases yet, but Corinne Southern and her group, they sang with us on a couple of new releases. And then we'll probably hire the Divas for some more songs, too, at some point.
3: It's amazing how different they all are, too, because each group has, like, their own style and feel. It's really interesting.
0: Yeah. I was very impressed with them as well. So they hired guns. Do you ever use them live? Or?
1: Yep. When we can. They don't play for free. So they also get all the money, I take it.
0: Yeah.
1: Pretty much. The Divas, I'd hire them for every gig, but they're always playing.
0: Yeah.
1: Because they're so talented. So they're every, So it's tough to pull them in for shows. So that's how we came to work with Corinne. And now her group, some of their people, her people are moving away. So if there's anybody listening who wants to sing background and they have some experience, let us know.
0: Yeah. How would they get a hold of you if they got some singers out here?
1: Well, we're on Facebook, TikTok, Instagram. We have a Linktree, too. I guess I can share that. We don't really have a website. Do people still use websites?
0: I'm talking to an old guy here, man. I got a website.
1: Yeah.
0: No, I got Facebook, too, and TikTok and all that, but... I think, what the website is good for, in my opinion, is when you put out an EPK or whatever, the club owners like to see something visual and, you can see it bigger usually when you're on your laptop or you're on your computer, it helps in that respect, in my mind.
3: And no ads.
1: Yeah, we are going to be getting, I guess we can talk about this a little bit. We've been approached by a record label. It's a very small record label, but they're called Rock Avenue Records, and they work with Sony Orchard, and so they're going to be distributing our music, and they're going to, and they want us to have a website and do some videos and things.
0: Yeah,
1: like
0: yeah,
1: that. We've got some videos already, but on our own. So they're going to provide some support to distribute our music. So we'll see where that goes.
0: Very cool. Yeah. Very cool.
1: It's like a digital deal. It's not like a full blown like record deal. But
0: yeah.
1: Whatever. It's a start. It's a small step. We'll see how it pays off.
0: Record deals are so much different today.
1: Yeah.
0: I mean, you know, I don't mean to be the old man in the room, but...
3: You're a one company.
0: But I mean, I can remember, you know, when, you know, record companies would actually invest in you and promote you and put you on tour. And now you got to walk in with everything done, basically.
1: Yeah.
0: You know.
1: They have to have a million views on TikTok. I hate TikTok. I hate TikTok. I hate Instagram. I hate Facebook. And
0: yeah.
1: It's just like one of these things you got to do.
0: Yeah.
1: And I can't stand it. Not, yeah. Like, I'm not against it. Like, I'm not like some, you know, get off my lawn, old guy. But it's just, it's a lot of work. You know what
0: well,
1: I mean?
0: Well, yeah. Sure. And to maintain it.
1: Yeah. You know? I don't have an end. I don't have... After writing, arranging, recording, performing, and then working a full-time job, because this stuff is all, none of this is free, you know what I mean? I have to have a career on top of this.
3: Pesky day job.
1: Yeah, it doesn't leave a lot of time for doing
0: pesky
1: that
0: day
1: stuff.
0: Job, I love it.
1: Yeah, so if anybody's listening, by the way, and they want to be our social media person, reach out to us for that, too.
0: You know, I got a social media person, and it helps a lot, because... Everyone will swear in the band, oh, you know, I'll take care of the website. I'll take care
1: no
0: of the...
1: One will do
0: no
1: it.
0: One does no darn one will. Thing, you know? Yeah. And it just, you know, isn't that a picture from 2003, you know?
1: Yeah.
0: And that's the last thing you put on your band.
1: Exactly. Yeah.
0: So, yeah, no, social media people are great to have.
1: Yeah, you know. If your person's looking for work, tell them to hit us up.
0: I will.
1: All right.
0: And I'll give a shout out to Nikki if you're listening.
1: Nikki!
0: So, how long have you been writing your own material?
1: Since I was a kid.
0: Yeah.
1: I probably wrote, like, my first song. I didn't really compose it fully, but I'm probably, like, 10 years old. I started, like, composing songs in my head. Yeah. I still remember the song.
0: I was going to say, do you remember your first song?
1: Yeah, I do. I absolutely do, yeah. I'm not going to sing it now, but...
0: No, do you have a title?
1: I don't even want to get into it.
0: I hate you, Dad. No,
1: yeah, no.
0: That was the name of my first song.
1: Yeah.
0: I wrote my first song probably when I was a young teenager. It was called Street Corner Lights.
1: Oh, nice, nice, nice.
0: All right, so we'll get into everybody before the night's over, but let's jump into another song.
1: Yeah, that's what absolutely.
3: Ready?
1: Yep.
3: Which one's this?
1: Goldmine.
3: Good.
0: Song called Goldmine by Herringbone.
1: Yeah, right. I wrote this one for my wife.
0: All right.
3: Ready?

0: Love the energy you guys got.
1: Absolutely.
2: It's all Butch.
0: I mean, a lot of bands come in here and they're very talented. They sound great. They harmonize great. But yeah, you guys bring a lot of energy to the room, which is nice. You know,
2: it's really easy when you love what you're doing.
0: Yeah, absolutely.
3: Yeah, that's true.
0: So you said you wrote that about your wife?
2: Yep.
3: Yeah, we've been on this pretty much.
2: There's something else I love very much. We've been together since I was 17 years old, 1988. So see,
0: wow.
2: So it's what, 30, I don't even know how many years.
0: Good for you, man. Yeah.
2: Going on 37?
0: Not too many people can say that these days, you know.
2: It's true.
0: But,
2: true.
0: So
2: she puts up with a lot of BS, if you know what I mean.
0: Yeah. Well, a lot of band members' wives deal with
2: that's
0: a
2: right.
0: lot.
2: That's right.
0: Yeah. We're a special breed.
2: She earned her angel wings. She definitely earned her angel wings.
0: So, Mike, let's move on to you.
4: Yeah.
0: So Mike's on drums over here.
4: Yeah.
0: And you've been playing for a long time, too, since you were a very young lad.
4: Yep, about the same age as AJ, about 13, 12 or 13, started playing.
5: Oh,
4: no.
0: That's my fault. That wasn't even the band. Imagine that.
3: That just reminded me.
0: How unprofessional.
2: Mr. Gordon on the bat phone.
0: I wonder if...
6: Better answer that.
0: All right, we're moving right along here. We'll forget that ever happened.
4: I looked at my phone real quick.
0: I know, I'm like... Which one of these idiots? Oh.
2: Remember that old commercial where they call this the payphone? Hotel Acapisa.
0: Yeah. Wherever that was, I'll kill you later. So back to you, Mike. So you've been playing since you were a young teen.
4: Yeah.
0: And have you been playing originals? I thought I read you.
4: A mix of us started with covers and then morphed into original bands for a long time, then back to covers, and then met AJ through a mutual friend, and then started off with covers here, and a mix of covers and originals, and then morphed over to all the originals, and it's been great. It's been fun. It's great playing original, you know, music again.
0: Yeah. All right, cool, man. I wanted to, not to bring down the mood or anything, but you guys had a good friend that during COVID that you guys lost, Steve DeFossis.
2: Yeah, Sergeant Steve DeFossis, Norton Police Department. He was my karate instructor. That's how I met him. He had a dojo in Norton for a while. I live in Attleboro, next town over, but he taught my kids karate, and it looked like fun, so then I started taking karate, and he was unbelievable karateka. He's really talented, took it very seriously. And then, you know, you always talk about his personal life. You say, you talk about, like, you know, playing drums and stuff like that.
0: Yeah.
2: And I'm like, yeah, the odds of this guy playing drums well are, like, slim to none. Like, he's so good at karate, you know.
0: Right,
2: I mean?
0: Right.
2: And the guy loved to talk, too. So you always thought, we were worried that he was, you know, BSing you. But never once. That guy never BSed you. And so we got together one time to jam, like, this guy's unbelievable drummer. So he was a jazz-trained drummer in high school. He had a lot of big-time drum instructors, and then he played in the military, too. So he was exposed to all different types of, you know, drumming and different, you know, cultures of you know, and different whatever, everything. He played for Ronald Reagan when he was in the Army, and he was in the Army band. But just phenomenal. The most professional musician, he's always late. But somehow he was always professional. He always prepared.
0: Yeah.
2: Always, like, he'd be late, but he'd always be on time for the gig.
0: Right.
2: If that makes any sense. Like, everybody else is there.
0: Disciplined.
2: Like,
0: yeah. Well, you know, when you're in, you know, you take martial arts, you're very disciplined.
2: Yeah.
0: So it probably carried over, I would imagine.
3: Well, he's always in too many places at the same time.
2: Oh, yeah. He was spread too thin. Yeah. He did it all. This guy did it all. Like, he could make brisket for you, or he could, you know, teach you how to scuba dive, or, you know, he was in a motorcycle club, and just anything.
3: He died too young, but he lived a full life.
2: Yeah. He lived 53 years. Yeah.
0: Well, was it COVID that actually was?
2: Yeah.
0: Just,
2: They took him up to Boston. They were going to put him on an ECMO machine. He didn't. So he was like a brother to me. Like, you know, like, I was extremely close. We talked all the time, constantly.
0: Well, yeah, I wanted to memorialize him here on the air.
2: Much appreciated.
0: Yeah, and so let's move on to a new tune here. What do we got? What do we got lined up?
2: All right. So this is a song called Stack Music. It's about being in a traveling band and, you know, basically driving around following the railroad from gig to gig. And
3: yeah. Another train song.
2: Another train song, yeah.
0: Yeah, that's keep rolling.
2: Song about mama, songs about prison, rain.
0: Johnny Cash right here.
2: Yeah, that's right. But yeah, it's kind of like my a love letter from me to Ike and Tina. Another huge influence for me. I love Ike and Tina. So yep. Yeah, it's just kind of like my tribute to them.
0: Cool.
2: And so this is going to be released very soon. This song is mixed, mastered. Corinne Southern and her group, they sang backups, and we're very excited. This is the first album was me writing and hiring musicians, and you know Doug playing a little bit. But the new compositions are like completely composed by the entire band.
0: So where do you guys record?
2: The first album was done at Triad in Warren. It used to be Normandy Sound.
0: I recorded this so many times.
2: Yeah. So that's where we did the first album. And now we're recording. The guy who played drums on the first album, he's got his own recording setup in a music school he teaches at. And it's working out great. We're getting the same results, you know. Super high quality, and this guy is unbelievable. So if anybody needs to have tracks recorded, they should seek him out. This guy, Pete Abdu, unbelievable.
0: Nice.
2: Really good. I'm so impressed with the engineering he's doing.
0: Phil Green's still over there at...
3: No,
0: do you remember Phil Green?
3: Oh, yeah.
0: Yeah.
2: At Triad?
3: Yeah.
0: Well, it was when it was Normandy.
2: I never met him. I think the guy who owns it now is named Mike, right?
3: I think so, yeah.
2: I forget. I met him, but I don't remember.
0: Yeah. Phil had some platinum albums come out of that studio.
2: Oh, yeah, those big albums. Yeah. The Eddie and the Cruisers, that was done there. They did some, like, post work on, like, Christina Aguilera, New Kids on the Block, that kind of stuff.
0: All that stuff, yep.
2: Peter Wolf recorded there. I'm trying to think of some other big people. Steve Smith cut an album there.
0: Yeah, I still remember his signature on the wall.
2: And
0: I can't repeat it on the air what he said. But, and then it said Steve Smith, you know. So. All right, looking forward to hearing this next song here by Herrenbone.
2: Yeah. All right, let's do it.
4: Ready?
2: Yeah.

0: Very cool. All right. Sounds great, guys. It really does.
1: Thank you. It's a lot of love. Labor of love.
0: Yeah. No. So Sal Munufo.
2: Munufo. Getting there.
0: Close. So I just want to extend that ooh for some reason. So I'd say you started at a young age, but you're still young. So
2: younger.
0: Younger. Yeah.
3: Please, a lot older, though.
0: Fits right in.
1: Mature person for his age.
2: I got my first piece at 9.
0: Yeah.
2: It was a birthday present. I didn't really start seriously playing until about 12. I played with my father's band, Nest of Idiots. They were a cover band. Had a few originals. And I learned a lot from that drummer, Rich Sasso, who unfortunately passed away some years back. Learned a lot about dynamics and just going after it. And, I owe a great deal to him in how I play today.
0: Yeah.
2: And also I met AJ when I was about 16, 17. And I played with him and Steve, and I met Dougie through AJ and years back. And I was asked to play a gig in December, and I was more than elated. It was great, and the opportunity arose where I could come and join full time, and that's all it took. And here we are.
0: Very nice. Yeah, right in the pocket, amen. Man. And your harmonies are great, too. Right on.
2: Thank you. Yeah. I've been working really hard.
1: Yeah.
2: I got a long ride to work in the morning, so I have plenty of practice time.
0: Everyone thinks singing harmony is so easy, but it's not.
2: I still struggle, but we're getting there.
0: Yeah, no, it sounded good. Right in there.
1: In a short time.
0: Right in there. And so we might as well move over to the last but not least, Doug, on guitar here. Who are some of your influences?
4: Influences, I guess, Sean Cassidy. The good old Zeppelin. A lot of Southern rock, I think. I was a big Southern rock fan. Chet Skinner and Blackfoot and all that and whatnot.
0: Yeah.
4: And then all that. And then hair bands through the 80s. Couldn't get away from that.
0: Right.
4: Doing that. And then, just a lot of everything, I mean, you like what you like, it doesn't have to necessarily pick a certain, kind of notch.
0: Sure.
4: But over the years, a lot of it now, I go back to the stuff, the good old WIKO radio, AM radio, listening to all these, 70s and 60s stuff, and it's really where it's where the feel was for me. You get a lot of these, these songs that, today it's more produced. Back then it was kind of just let it fly, and it was good.
0: Yeah, I didn't know what you were doing and know how to play back, All those bands had to know how to play,
4: Back when I wanted to be a drummer and I was playing on Tupperware mostly. just a kid, but...
0: Turn those Tupperware down.
4: But you were feeling it. So.
2: Put the lid on it.
4: Yeah. It made a difference.
2: Yeah.
0: So where do you guys rehearse? We're out of...
1: Casa de Chauncey.
0: Casa de Chauncey. Your house. It took me a second.
1: Butchie's right in Attleboro with me, so we're right down the street, and Dougie's in East Province, so the only one who really has to hoof it is Sal. Poor Sal's got a drive.
2: I live out in Worcester, so...
0: Oh, no, really? No kidding.
2: It's a bit of a drive.
1: Yeah.
0: Yeah, well, we've all done that.
2: It's worth it, though.
0: Yeah.
2: I love playing with these guys.
1: He brings a lot of energy. He really does. He really kind of... added a whole other dimension of enthusiasm, and as much as we're trying to infuse him with stuff, he's bringing his own elements too that are influencing us as well. So it's nice.
0: I played the MGM over there in Springfield last year. That was a great time.
2: They just built that not too long ago, I think.
0: It was very cool over there. I love playing out west for some reason. Seems like a lot of, I don't know, maybe they're just more hungry for music out there or what, but...
2: I'm not too familiar with the scene.
0: Yeah.
2: I only moved out there about 3 years ago.
0: Yep.
2: I'm originally from Brockton, so I'm from the South Shore.
0: Okay.
2: Lived all around. But moved out there because I thought I knew what I was doing.
0: Yeah.
2: every 20-something-year-old thinks they know what they're doing until they're hit with reality. But no, it's great. And I do want to do more stuff out there. So, trying to reach out to places out there.
0: Who's you guys self-booking right now? Or?
1: For now, yeah. If you know a booking agent, tell them look us up. We need everything. We need the whole.
0: Well, I am a booking agent to some degree. I have Upper Entertainment, which does bookings and stuff.
1: Yeah, if they're looking for some, we're actually probably thinking about adding covers back to our repertoire too, so we maybe get access to some different gigs. We want more audiences to hear the original music.
0: Yeah.
1: So now that we've kind of built up a good solid hour plus of original music, we want to start peppering in the covers.
0: Exactly.
1: That, you know, yeah. other people that want to hear covers that might like this style of music will have a landing strip or like a way to get in there.
0: Yeah. You know, I don't have to tell you, but it's just so tough doing original music. It's well worth it. You know, especially for those, you know, who do end up making it in the scene. But to get your foot in the door, for an audience member to, you know, your average listener to hear originals all night long is tough. I mean, it's just hard, no matter how good you are.
4: Yeah, to sell to a club owner too. You know what I mean? Just,
0: yeah.
4: You know, people want to drink and dance, and the songs they know are the ones they want to dance to.
0: Yeah.
4: But it is great, though, when you're playing original music and people connect to it, it's...
0: Oh, yeah.
1: And that's the thing, is when we play the music, the people connect.
0: It's just,
1: like Doug, you're saying, like the club owners, until they see it for themselves, they don't really understand.
0: Right.
1: The thrust of the band is to entertain people. That's our goal. That's why we bring the enthusiasm, because we feel like that's our job. You know, like anybody can be the best... It was hard... At one point, like I didn't sing. I only played guitar, and I wanted to be the best guitar player in the world, like every guitar player. And it was tough to let that go and recognize that it's not about me.
0: Yeah.
1: That music is about the people you play with and the people you listen with and the people you share. And like, that's what life's all about, too. It's like, it's a hard thing to cross over that bridge where it's all you and then it's all everybody else. Yeah. But if you can get there, music becomes so much more fun and enjoyable and... that's why I do it. That's why I'm still doing it.
2: That's what makes it so rewarding.
1: Yeah.
0: Yeah, I've seen, you know, to your point, I've seen a lot of phenomenal guitar players that you just want to fall asleep because they're so damn boring. It's it's all about the show.
1: Yes.
0: You're right. It's all about the show, and it's all about the collective attitude of the band. So what is a live show like for Herringbone? What would you say a live show is? You know, I mean, some people are funny on stage, some people got antics,
4: AJ's funny on stage, just sort of a nervous funny. The rest of us are even nervous about what he's going to say.
1: Nobody knows what I'm going to say.
5: Yeah, it's totally unpredictable.
0: You're like, no. Jim Morrison in the band?
1: More like Steve Martin. I say it's more like that. It's not dark. We don't go to any dark places. Although, this is a funny story. Part of the reason why Herringbone stopped... Well, the other musicians didn't really transition with us. Doug was in the band by that point. We were doing covers. But we play... I mean, like, you know what it's like. You're hired to do a professional gig, and they want, you know, X amount of hours of music out of you, and you take, like, 10-minute break, 15-minute break.
0: Right.
1: And these people will just not come to the stage. So it's like, we're going on 25 minutes, and I'm just... Believe it or not, I'm OCD about certain things.
0: You're preaching to the choir, my man.
1: So it's like, you don't come to the stage, so I'm roasting you. I'm going to light you up. And I do it. Nothing bad, but I just be like, oh, so and so, he's in the bathroom. He's probably making a Duke or something like that. And these people were so uptight and hung up, and they just like, oh, how could you embarrass me like that? Like, how could you embarrass me like that? Like,
0: exactly.
1: You know what I mean? Like, we put this band together, and we're hired to do this. And you're acting like a rank amateur. Like, it's shame on you. But so they didn't... Very tender people. So we found the right mix. We got the right mix.
0: Who can get in the bathroom and get out, right?
1: Yeah, exactly. Like,
2: you want to talk to...
5: Yeah, we don't even go. Yeah, we just get the diaper.
1: Yeah. So

0: like, that's something I'll never forget for the rest of my life.
1: Right.
0: So if you can engage with your audience on that level, then they're not going to forget your show either.
1: Right.
0: And so that's what I try to do. That's the goal.
1: Yep.
0: Is to give people a memorable time.
1: Yep.
0: Because it's not about us. It's about the people who are buying the beer or, you know, whatever, having a meal or something, you know.
1: It is tough to be the front guy, though, sometimes to always have to be Johnny on the spot.
0: You
1: know, it's like, okay, someone's over there tuning because, you know, they broke a string or whatever.
0: Yeah, somebody's over there tuning.
1: And you're like, okay, now, well, I got to say something because, you know, it's too much dry time here.
0: I'll play with his pedals.
1: Yeah. Look up. Are you ready? Are you ready?
2: I got rid of all the pedals. They're gone.
1: Have you ever... You know, everyone's had that guy in the banner. You ready? Are you ready? You know, and he won't look up. You know, he's just like, you know. So,
2: well,
1: yeah.
2: The sound guy, too.
0: That's true.
1: Oh, that is a tough job, yeah, man. Yeah, I give it to you.
0: I give Dougie a huge job. Yeah. He's the sound guy. Yeah. He does an awesome job.
1: Oh, yeah, that's
0: tough. It's a lot of stress. And he actually handles it. He's cool as a cucumber. So, yeah you get a pass.
1: Yeah. Talk about stress, man. I know because I run sound, too, in my band. And, I got to front the band. You want to talk about stress. By the time I'm out of there, I'm like, oh, my God, why am I doing this? Yeah. So, yeah, no, I feel for both of you.
0: It's a balance because I want to get to I want the show to start exactly at 8 o'clock or whatever.
1: Absolutely. That's the way it should be.
0: And man, he's like, oh, you know, if I just adjust the EQ, it might sound like, you know,
2: too much reverb, too much reverb.
1: Yeah. And then you always got everybody in your ear. Can you turn him up in my monitor?
2: Oh, God. I do sound for other bands too on the sign.
1: Do you?
2: I enjoy doing it. Yeah,
1: I'll have to get your card, man. Yeah.
2: That is the worst spot though.
1: Yeah.
2: One guy wants a lot of one guy. Oh
1: yeah, it's crazy, but I didn't mean to get off on a tangent.
0: That's all right.
1: It's therapeutic for me, but I'm just like you, man. I'm like, where is freaking so and so?
0: Yeah, it drives me nuts. I'm like trying to chew my ear.
1: So people out there, you know, especially the youngsters, if you're looking to start a band. Expect a lot of that. And make sure that you set a precedence right away that, you know, that you're to be on stage at 9:05. So make it 9:04 so you're never late, you know?
0: Yeah.
1: So.
0: Amen.
1: Let's get into another song here from Herringbone. What do we got?
0: All right, it's another new song, soon to be released, Butterfinger. And, I don't know what else to say about it. It's going to have Corinne Southern and her troupe singing on the back, and I don't know. Let's do it.
1: Kathy, feel free to take their place if you'd like back there.
0: Yeah, come on.

0: right. Fantastic. Woo. Fantastic. So, everybody, I hope you enjoyed listening to Herringbone tonight as much as I did. Yo, you got a show coming up?
1: Oh, we got a show April 12th at the lovely Myrtle in East Providence.
2: Yeah, great place.
1: Yeah, awesome. Very bougie. It's like a, kind of like a...
2: an old speakeasy.
1: Like a speakeasy vibe, yeah.
3: Very comfortable.
1: Cocktails are unbelievable.
0: And that's on the 12th?
1: Yeah, April 12th. It's a Saturday. Very comfortable. The volume is kept at a reasonable volume, too, so you have to... people are worried about getting blown away.
2: Playing with Bumbles Bounce, friends of ours.
1: Oh, Bumbles Bounce, yep. Unbelievable band. And so the headliner is a band called Highwater Haulers, and they're a phenomenal band. They're guys, not quite Sal's age, but they're younger guys. And
3: they played Boston Calling, too, I think.
1: Yeah, they played Boston Calling. Yeah, they're unbelievable. So good. Yeah. And then... across the street, there's a place called Jeff's Pizza. If you like pizza, this place is unbelievable. Yeah.
0: I catch my show, Bob Anderson Solo Act, at Hitch and Post tomorrow night in Hanover as well. So hope to see you all there. Thank you, Herringbone. You guys were fantastic.
1: Yeah.
2: Thank you very much.
1: Thank you so much.
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I'm John Shea, hanging out with you on a Thursday evening as we wind things down for the day and get ready for Friday, which is right around the corner, and looking forward to a sunny weekend. Just kidding. No, it's going to be frigid cold with wind chills possibly in the 30s on Saturday. Fun stuff. We'll check in with our meteorologist, Rob Gilman, on that and a whole lot more. In the meantime, it's Prince on 95.9 WATD.

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That's where you'll find all the information on Boat Safety Month, which, by the way, is celebrated throughout the month.

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Well, if you're looking ahead to the weekend, you might want to consider Sunday as your outdoor day because Saturday it looks like temperatures could be with the wind chill in the 30s. Yay, happy May. We have Rob Gilman watching your forecast. We'll checking in with him momentarily here on 95.9 WATD. You too get you to that forecast. Is it?

0: 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We say hello to meteorologist Rob Gilman.
1: Change to the cooler side, and not only is the temperature going to be dropping heading toward and into the weekend, but the winds will be picking up. A gale watch for mariners. Make sure your boats are tied down securely as we go into later Friday night and Saturday, clearing overnight, a low of 51, and we'll see sunshine start the day again. Clouds filling in with cold air aloft, spot shower, high of 71. For Friday night, showers will start to get steadier, and with the storm center moving right down out of eastern Canada with plenty of cold air, a low of 45, windy into Saturday, some gusts of 40 miles an hour here along the South Shore. Rain will gradually end with a few showers, the high 50 to 55, feeling more like the 30s at times with that wind. Sunday, better to get outside, clouds, some sun near 70. For WATD, I'm meteorologist Rob Gilman.
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Ella Langley on 95.9 WATD. It's called Choosin' Texas, currently at number 5 on the Billboard Hot 100. Got knocked out at the top slot there. I'm John Shea, hanging out with you and the best songs on the radio. Thank you so much for spending some time on this Thursday night. 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

Chaperone, Pink Pony Club on 95.9 WATD with John Shea. The Walnut Garden Club of Hanover is hosting their annual plant sale this weekend on Saturday, starting at 9 o'clock at Riley Hall at the First Congregational Church in Hanover, 515 Hanover Street in Hanover. 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

95.9 WATD, the South Shores radio station with John Shea. Standing by, I have our meteorologist Rob Gilman with his latest South Shore forecast. Let's say it all together. 3, 2, 1, rain. Yes, rain coming on Saturday. Wind chill temperatures in the 30s. Just, you know, New England May weather. What can I say? We'll check in with Rob and his frigid forecast after Tiffany on 95.9 WATD.

0: 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We say hello to meteorologist Rob Gilman.
1: Change to the cooler side, and not only is the temperature going to be dropping heading toward and into the weekend, but the winds will be picking up. A gale watch for mariners. Make sure your boats are tied down securely as we go into later Friday night and Saturday, clearing overnight, a low of 51, and we'll see sunshine start the day again. Clouds filling in with cold air aloft, spot shower, high of 71. For Friday night, showers will start to get steadier, and with the storm center moving right down out of eastern Canada with plenty of cold air, a low of 45, windy into Saturday, some gusts of 40 miles an hour here along the South Shore. Rain will gradually end with a few showers, the high 50 to 55, feeling more like the 30s at times with that wind. Sunday, better to get outside, clouds, some sun near 70. For WATD, I'm meteorologist Rob Gilman.
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good. Jelly Roll, I'm good on 95.9 WATD with John Shea. I'm not good. After hearing that last forecast from Rob Gilman, just frigid temperatures into the weekend. Hopefully we'll salvage Sunday, but in the meantime, get those winter coats back out for Saturday. Hanging out with the best songs on the radio, the Pembroke Farmers Market is back at the Pembroke Community Center, kicking off the season on June 13th. 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Information should come right up.

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Whitney Houston, One Moment in Time on 95.9 WATD with John Shea, the South Shores radio station. 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Hopefully the weather doesn't delay that by much, but it's a family-friendly event for both people and four-legged friends, filled with tons of events, vendors, food trucks, raffles, rescue groups, and a whole lot more. For details, find the Animal Protection Center of Southeastern Massachusetts or the APCSM online for details on the event.

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John Shea. 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

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Checking in again on your frigid forecast for this weekend. Temperatures possibly in the 30s with the wind chill on Saturday. Yay, May. We'll find out all the details after Bonnie Raitt here on 95.9 WATD.

0: 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We say hello to meteorologist Rob Gilman.
1: Change to the cooler side, and not only is the temperature going to be dropping heading toward and into the weekend, but the winds will be picking up. A gale watch for mariners. Make sure your boats are tied down securely as we go into later Friday night and Saturday, clearing overnight, a low of 51, and we'll see sunshine start the day again. Clouds filling in with cold air aloft, spot shower, high of 71. For Friday night, showers will start to get steadier, and with a storm center moving right down out of eastern Canada with plenty of cold air, a low of 45, windy into Saturday, some gusts of 40 miles an hour here along the South Shore. Rain will gradually end with a few showers, the high 50 to 55, feeling more like the 30s at times with that wind. Sunday, better to get outside. Clouds, some sun near 70. For WATD, I'm meteorologist Rob Gilman.
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Olivia Dean on 95.9 WATD, the South Shores radio station. My time for this morning has come to an end. I'm back with you on Monday evening at 10 o'clock for more of the best songs on the radio. Rob Hakala kicks off the South Shores morning news later on at 5. He'll be joined by Larry Nelson to continue the program along with the award-winning WATD news team. In the meantime, have a great weekend. Stay dry, stay warm. It's going to be frigid on Saturday. And I'll talk to you soon, 95.9 WATD.

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1: World leaders are responding by either closing borders or issuing travel bans.
2: The CDC now says that there are about 1,200 suspected and confirmed cases of Ebola and more than 250 suspected deaths. The new cases spreading in the southeastern part of the DRC, which borders Rwanda and Burundi.
1: ABC's Kira Phillips. U.S. and Iranian negotiators believe they've arrived at a draft agreement to formally extend the ceasefire and gradually open the Strait of Hormuz. Treasury Secretary Scott Bessent telling reporters Thursday it still needs final approval from President Trump and Iran's supreme leader. 36-year-old Jacob Daniel Baker, wanted in connection with the killings of three men, was apprehended Thursday after an extensive search of Hawaii's Big Island. Three people confirmed dead, including one child, say officials, after a massive five-alarm apartment complex fire in Dallas on Thursday. This is ABC News. A Florida traffic stop is going viral for what a driver was accused of doing while driving. ABC's Victor Oquendo has more.
3: A Palm Beach sheriff's deputy seen pulling over a woman for holding a phone in her right hand while driving. But stunningly, driver Katie Thomas holds up her right arm, revealing she doesn't have her right hand.
4: So obviously not. So you want to just call this a day?
5: Or? I don't want to call it a day. You had a hand up.
4: Manipulated. You just said my right hand. Well, I thought I saw you with your right hand. Did you not have your phone on your hand? I did not.
3: Despite her denials,
5: so you're going to receive a citation?
3: Katie is still given a $116 traffic ticket for texting while driving. But this week, the case was dismissed.
1: An Austrian court sentenced a 21-year-old man to 15 years in prison for planning an Islamist attack on a 2024 Taylor Swift concert in Vienna. The defendant was arrested the day before the first of three scheduled concerts by Swift, which were canceled. Dave Packer, ABC News.
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17: Good morning. It is 5:05. Marshfield temperature, we're at 51 degrees. Good morning. I'm Rob Hakala. The South Shore's morning news is underway, and you have made it to Friday. It is the 29th of May, 2026. 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The WATD South Shore weather forecast will have a blend of clouds and sun for the morning hours. This afternoon, thickening clouds. There is a chance for a brief passing shower, a high near 70. This evening, mainly cloudy, some showers around, a low down to 42 with overcast skies. Tomorrow for your Saturday, clouds, a number of showers, some could be briefly heavy Saturday morning. Clouds will break to some sun late, a high near 50, so a very cool day tomorrow. For Sunday, sun giving way to increasing clouds, turning warmer, a high near 70. We'll have a full look at the traffic and the weather coming up on the 9s. 95.9 WATD. WATD News time now, 5:07 on the South Shore's Morning News. The Marshfield temperature right now, we are at 51 degrees. We'll check traffic and weather coming up.
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17: Good morning. It is 5:09 and taking a look at your Friday ride. We are off to a good start in most places. We did have one issue if you're headed into Wrentham on 495 northbound. There was a serious crash. They had shut the road down during the overnight hours, 495 north. Right after Route 1A in Wrentham, 495 northbound, the road was closed. It's open now. It's a cleanup and investigation from an earlier crash involving a couple of trucks. I think one of the vehicles was on fire. But again, still seeing some severe delays getting by. So I think the investigation is still continuing, 495 north, north of Route 1A in Wrentham. Otherwise, clear, 95, Foxborough to Canton, 24, looks good. Raynham to Randolph, Route 3 is fine from Plymouth to Weymouth. No delays on the expressway, and the Cape Bridges are okay. Traffic on the nines every morning. Traffic emergencies when they happen on WATD. Now, the updated South Shore weekend weather.
15: For today, we are going to have, for the morning hours, we will have areas of clouds and sun blending through the morning. This afternoon, thickening clouds, maybe a brief passing shower, 70 for your high. This evening, mainly cloudy, some occasional showers, a low down to 42. Pretty cold as we get into Saturday. For late May, temperatures in the low 40s, and then tomorrow, clouds, some breaks of sun, late, some spotty showers. Some of the rain could be heavier on the morning on Saturday, a high near 50. And for Sunday, sun giving way to increasing clouds, turning warmer, a high near 70. Right now, outside our studio in Marshfield, we're at 51 degrees at the weather station, WATD. Good morning. 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

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And business news. 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

0: welcome into the Friday end of the week edition. 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And if you have a smart speaker, say play WATD. And of course, normally we'd be up on YouTube every morning. I'll be heading out again early today to finish up my civic duties for the week. Thanks to Larry Nelson for holding down the fort fully on Thursdays and a good chunk of Fridays as well. That'll continue, I guess, until the 2nd of July. All right, well, here we are. It is Friday, the 29th of May. Can you believe that? Final few days. We're heading into June, 29th of May, 2026. I am Rob Hackelow with the morning team. Great to have you here early on a Friday. Appreciate that. Temperature outside, 51 degrees in late May, but feeling, not so like early summer. Of course, we had the unofficial start to summer with Memorial Day. Technically not summer yet, but very cold for tomorrow. For today, we'll have thickening clouds, a brief passing shower, 70. That seems good. Tonight, a low down to 42. Ooh. Clouds, occasional showers, patchy mist. Tomorrow, clouds, some showers giving way to breaks of sun late, but only 50 tomorrow for the high. Sunday, sun giving way to increasing clouds up near 70. So back warmer for Sunday. We'll keep you updated with the traffic and the weather every 10 minutes on the 9s on 95.9 WATD. Lori Kirby is in the newsroom on a Friday morning. Good to see you, Lori. She'll be up at 5:30. She is putting together yet another stellar newscast right now in our WATD award-winning news center. I think WATD Radio won, I understand, a regional Edward R. Morrow Award for breaking news. So we'll talk a little bit more about that later on this morning, but that's great. From what I understand, we'll talk about it a little bit later on, but it's a big deal. And I think as far as our category where we are, this is the regional awards. So that means the radio station will have the ability to compete nationally to move on to the next round. But they have the country divided up in several divisions, and this region covers all of New England and for small market radio. So this is a big deal, and I believe for this radio division, I understand, I think it was the only commercial radio station, as we compete a lot with public radio and nonprofit radio. So we'll talk a little bit more about that later on. But good news there. So good for Christine James and the WATD newsroom, the award-winning newsroom, continues. And Lori in our newsroom this morning, she'll be up at 5:30 with the morning's top stories. She'll be along every half hour on WATD to get you updated on the top stories. National news from ABC at the top of the hour. Sports, it was a loss for the Red Sox last night. The Red Sox lose to the Atlanta Braves, or I should say that was an afternoon game, right, yesterday? 8-0, excuse me, no, that was Wednesday. Yesterday, the Red Sox lost 10-2, and so they only get 1 out of 3 against Atlanta, and I think only one win with that win means the only win they got in their homestand after being swept by the Twins. So not a good time to be at Fenway. I think they might have the worst record in baseball for their home record this season. I think that's a possibility. But the Red Sox, after losing to Atlanta yesterday 10-2, they begin a series against Cleveland. They'll be taking on the Guardians tonight. That'll be at 7:10. In the NBA, it's all tied up. The Spurs get the win 118-91 last night in Game 6. So Game 7 comes down to the Spurs and Thunder. That'll be tomorrow night at 8 in Oklahoma City. And we'll find out which team goes on to take on the Knicks, all right, in the NBA Finals. But the Western Conference all tied up now at 3 games apiece. We'll get to that. We'll talk about the NHL playoffs and the local sports with Brendan coming up in just a few minutes. Also, later on, we'll take a listen to some events in history, and then Lori and I will find out who has a birthday today, our world-famous list of celebrity birthdays after 5:45. Right now, you can get in on the text line if there is something you would like to connect in on or comment on. All texters are welcome. The WATD text line is fired up. Send your text. Let us know you're up early by sending in your text to 781-837-4900. 781-837-4900 is the text line if you want to connect in. 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It's 518 now. And let's get the recap now on Wall Street, watching your money. We check in now with ABC's Jim Ryan.
1: From ABC News, Wall Street Now. A buying spree in the tech sector drove a rally in the broader market that left the major averages closing at new record highs yesterday. The S&P rose about 0.6%, the NASDAQ 0.9%, the Dow gained a fraction to finish the day at 50,669. New government data shows Americans saving at the lowest rate since 2022. But Treasury Secretary Scott Bessent says that could actually indicate more consumer confidence, despite survey findings to the contrary. Consumers trying to cope with rising prices are heading to warehouse stores and buying in bulk. Costco says same-store sales were up nearly 10% in the latest quarter and that its gas pumps churned out more fuel than they ever have. Customers at some Walmart stores have been doing double takes and posting images of round plastic Coke bottles that look a little like Christmas ornaments. They're actually designed to resemble soccer balls to celebrate Coke's partnership with FIFA and World Cup. Jim Ryan, ABC News.
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0: 519. Let's get back out to the drive, WATD's traffic and weather on the nines, and taking a look at the drive this morning on 495 northbound. That's jammed getting by Route 1A in Wrentham. That's where we have crash cleanup and investigation. We're told there is a lane still blocked there, 495 north, after Route 1A in Wrentham from a serious overnight crash. Route 95 and 24 are okay. Route 3 is okay along the South Shore. Not seeing any delays there. 93 North, busy in Braintree, getting onto the expressway. And the expressway northbound, we had some building volume near Neponset and Columbia. Traffic on the nines every morning. Traffic emergencies when they happen on WATD. Now, the updated South Shore weather. Let's get the details now on the weather forecast. And we check in now on the weekend weather, which is being sponsored by the Walnut Hill Garden Club in Hanover, having their huge plant sale tomorrow, May 30th at 9 a.m. at Riley Hall, 17 Silver Street in Hanover. Garden treasures and yard pleasures, the Walnut Hill Garden Club. For today, we will have areas of clouds and sun. And this afternoon, a chance for a brief passing shower, the high 70. This evening, mainly cloudy, some showers around, a low 42. Tomorrow, clouds, showers heavy in the morning, then breaks of sun late, a high near 50, cool temperatures in for tomorrow. Sunday, sun giving way to increasing clouds, turning warmer, a high near 70. Right now, outside our studio in Marshfield, the temperature, we're at 51 degrees at the weather station, WATD. Coming up next, we'll have a look at the morning sports.
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0: 522, time now for WATD Sports. Good morning. I'm Rob Hakala. Well, a loss for the Red Sox as they closed it out against the Atlanta Braves. Ronald Acuna Jr. hit his fourth career grand slam. Chris Sale struck out 8 5 innings against his former team as the Braves defeated the Red Sox 10-2. Acuna cleared the Green Monster after pinch hitter Mike Yastrzemski, the grandson of Carl, drew a bases-loaded walk to break a 2-2 tie in the sixth inning. Sale improves to 3-0 against the Red Sox since Boston traded its one-time ace to Atlanta before the 2024 season. And the last-place Red Sox wrap up with a 1-5 homestand and fall to 9-19. At Fenway this season. Red Sox hit the road tonight. They will begin a series in Cleveland. A three-game series starts this evening at 7:10 against the Guardians. NBA playoffs, the Spurs force a deciding Game 7 as the Spurs beat the Oklahoma City Thunder in Game 6 last night in the NBA Western Conference Finals, 118-91. The deciding Game 7 to decide who faces the Knicks. In the NBA Finals, it'll be the Thunder hosting the Spurs tomorrow night at 8. NHL playoffs continue this evening. We'll have the Hurricanes hosting the Canadiens in Game 5. Carolina leads that series 3-1. Game 5 is tonight at 8 in the NHL Conference Finals. And now let's get an update on the South Shore sports. So we got a lot of local action. Brendan Connolly is here to fill us in on the high school scores.
1: That's right, guys. Thursday was one of our busiest days of the playoffs so far. We've reached the point where all of the spring sports have begun the postseason, so we have a lot to recap. Let's begin with baseball. In a Division I preliminary, North Quincy moved on, defeating Bridgewater Raynham 3-0. Nick Yambrold fired a complete game shutout for the Raiders, striking out 6. In softball action, Weymouth moved on in the Division I field, coasting to a 14-1 victory over Algonquin. In the Division V tournament, Hull rolled past Edward M. Kennedy, winning 20-0 to advance. In boys lacrosse action, the Quincy-North Quincy co-op fell to Mansfield, losing 19-5 in the Division II round of 32. In Division III play, Pembroke moved on to the Sweet 16 with a 7-2 win over Neshoba. South Shore Tech fell to Swampscott in a tough game, losing 15-3. On the girls' side, Notre Dame Academy coasted to the Elite Eight with a convincing 17-4 win over Natick in the Division I bracket. In boys' tennis news, Duxbury moved on in the Division II tournament, winning 5-0 over Shepherd Hill. North Quincy fell to Canton, losing 4-1. In the Division III playoffs, Scituate rolled to a 4-1 win over Norwell. In girls' tennis action, Plymouth North fell in the Division I tournament, losing to Needham 5-0. In the Division II field, Notre Dame Academy kept its season alive with a 4-1 win over Whitman-Hanson. On the Division III circuit, Hanover saw its season end with a 4-1 loss to Medfield. Pembroke dropped its match with Ursuline, falling 5-0. In the Division IV tournament, West Bridgewater lost its match with Rockport, falling 4-1. In Division I volleyball news, North Quincy swept Doherty, winning 3-0. BC High saw its season end, losing to Somerville in a great 3-2 match. Braintree fell short to Newton North, losing 3-1. And in Division II, Randolph advanced with a 3-0 sweep of Salem Academy. Brendan Connolly, WATD Sports.

0: Fall Friday edition of the Savage Shores Morning News. 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Time now to listen to some of the events this date in history here on this 29th of May. From the Associated Press.
1: May 29th, 1953. Climbers Edmund Hillary and Tenzing Norgay become the first to reach the top of Mount Everest in Asia's Himalayas. Years later, Hillary says he would not have made it to the summit of the world's highest peak without his partner.
2: Teamwork it was that got Tenzing and me to the top of Everest.
1: 1917.
3: Ask not what your country can do for you. 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
1: President John F. Kennedy is born in the Boston suburb of Brookline, Massachusetts. Kennedy inspires Americans with his charisma, facing Cold War crises from Cuba to Berlin before he was assassinated in Dallas. 1765, a decade before the American Revolution, Patrick Henry denounces Britain's Stamp Act before Virginia's House of Burgesses. Responding to a cry of treason against British colonial rule, Henry declares, "If this be treason, make the most of it." And 1903.
4: Thanks for the memory of sentimental verse.
1: Comedian Bob Hope, who entertained Americans and U.S. troops worldwide for decades, is born in London. Today in history, May 29th, Sandy Kozel, The Associated Press.
0: Coming up, we have the 5:30 news. We'll check in with Lori Kirby, get you updated on the morning's top stories. And next half hour, who's celebrating a birthday today? We'll find out our world-famous list of celebrity birthdays coming up after 5:45. Back out to your drive. 5:29, WATD traffic and weather on the nines. Crash cleanup and investigation continues in Wrentham. One lane knocked out 495 north after Route 1A. The roadway was closed during the overnight hours. Crash involving a couple of trucks and one of the vehicles on fire. It's cleanup and investigation now. One lane closed. 495 north after Route 1A in Wrentham. Route 3 looks good along the South Shore. 93 north slow. Route 37 onto the expressway. And the expressway is sluggish around Neponset up towards Southampton Street. South Shore weather. A blend of clouds and sun for your Friday. We'll have thickening clouds and a brief passing shower in the afternoon. The high 70 tonight, overcast, occasional showers and patchy mist. Cool, low down to 42. Right now, we're at 52 in Marshfield, 52 degrees. Good morning. It is 5:30.
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6: 52 degrees around the South Shore at 5:30. Good morning. 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Weekend weather coming up, of course, with a sneak peek. A little bit of rain, I'll tell you that, but not a washout. We'll find out. And topping our news, a police stop involving texting and driving goes viral in Palm Beach County, Florida. Let's get more from ABC News.
7: A Palm Beach sheriff's deputy seen pulling over a woman for holding a phone in her right hand while driving. But stunningly, driver Katie Thomas holds up her right arm, revealing she doesn't have her right hand.
8: So obviously not. So you want to just call this a day?
9: Or? I don't want to call it a day. You had a hand up.
8: You just said my right hand.
9: Well, I thought I told you right hand. Did you have your phone on your hand?
8: I did not.
7: Despite her denials,
9: so you're going to receive a citation?
7: Katie is still given a $116 traffic ticket for texting while driving. But this week, the case was dismissed.
6: And our top story, U.S. and Iranian negotiators reach a tentative new deal to extend the ceasefire and begin new nuclear talks. The APZ Donahue with that.
10: A source tells the AP U.S. and Iranian negotiators have reached a tentative agreement to extend the ceasefire. It would mean a 60-day extension of the ceasefire. Talks would start on Iran's nuclear program. The war and the closing of the Strait of Hormuz sent oil prices soaring. Treasury Secretary Scott Bessent says President Trump has not signed off on this, and he has several red lines.
11: Iran has to turn over their highly enriched uranium. They cannot pursue a nuclear weapon, and the Strait of Hormuz back to your question on energy, has to free transit. Navigation of the seas has to be free and open as it was before.
10: The memorandum makes clear Iran would not be able to impose tolls on the Strait of Hormuz if it goes through.
11: The oil market is going to be very well supplied on the other side of this, and that we could see prices come down very quickly.
10: One official says there are still questions about whether President Trump will accept the proposal. Ed Donahue, Washington.
6: And there's a proposal to bring year-round commuter rail service to Cape Cod, and that story is coming up in 60 seconds on 95.9 FM.
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6: And it looks like daybreak out there. Pretty cloudy right now. Will it rain? Again, we're going to check that forecast coming up for you. But let's get to this story. There is a proposal to bring year-round, not just the summer train, commuter rail service to Cape Cod, with State Senator Dylan Fernandez saying it would give the Cape more transportation options. It would get everybody, really, so many people going on and off the Cape all the time. Listen in.
14: Car travel remains the primary way people move to and from our region. And unlike many other parts of the Commonwealth, this part of our region, Cape Cod, has no regular public transportation connection to Boston.
6: Other than the buses, well, the seasonal Cape Flyer service currently provides rail access to Cape Cod, but it only runs on the weekends during the summer between South Station in Boston and Hyannis. State Rep. Stephen Zegzaros also expressed support for the proposal.
15: Well, to me, it makes sense to kind of restore that service that we've already had.
6: A 2021 study conducted for MassDOT estimated that the cost of this expanded rail service would be around $67 million. Governor Moore Healey is fighting a new lawsuit from the Justice Department for refusing to issue confidential license plates for ICE agents in Massachusetts. She made it clear yesterday during a news conference with interfaith leaders that she does respect the rule of law.
16: We support law enforcement doing legitimate law enforcement work. That's not what we're seeing from ICE. So we're not going to help them operate in secret as they take people off our streets without cause. We're not going to allow them to make our streets and our communities and our neighborhoods and our state less safe. We're going to protect public safety, and we're not going to back down on that.
6: The governor laid out guidelines for churches, healthcare facilities, schools, daycare centers, and more for what their rights are dealing with ICE agents. And Boston Bishop Cristiano Barbosa with the Boston Archdiocese talked about the importance the church should play in helping vulnerable people in vulnerable communities.
17: As a civil society, we have a responsibility to preserve the dignity of all people, including those who are here out of desperation for their children and families. Whether an immigrant or not, places such as churches, schools, state courts, and hospitals are essential to maintaining the common good for all people in a civil society such as this, as the United States, and here in the Commonwealth.
6: The guidelines on the state's website follow an executive order issued by Governor Moore Healey last year banning agents from making civil arrests in non-public areas of state facilities unless authorized by a judicial warrant. By the way, we will be joined by the Lieutenant Governor in the 8:30 news a little later on today. If you're interested, if you follow politics intensely like some of us do, whether you love it or not, We will have that for you live broadcast and, of course, streamed. And I do want to mention the Garden Club of Hanover. And I believe Rob's former co-host was talking about this, if I'm not mistaken. The Walnut Hill Garden Club of Hanover will be holding a plant sale tomorrow. And the plant sale gets underway at 9 o'clock in the morning in Riley Hall on Silver Street in Hanover. There will be perennial specialty plants, shrubs, and other garden items donated from gardeners in Hanover and from all over the South Shore. So that should be fun. All of the proceeds, by the way, benefit civic beautification projects and programs in Hanover. So that should be nice. All right, traffic and weather together coming up in a minute here at 538, brought to you by the Clean Team. 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
0: Good morning. It is 5:39, and the ride on 495 northbound is still a tough one with a crash investigation. 495 north after Route 1A in Wrentham. It's cleanup and an investigation from an overnight, serious overnight crash. So still jammed with a lane blocked, 495 north after Route 1A in Wrentham. Route 24 looks good. No issues there through Taunton, Brockton, and Avon. Route 3 looks good from the Sagamore up towards Union Street, 93 north. Slow in Braintree getting onto the expressway, and the expressway is starting to bunch up before Granite Ave. You got some slow spots up towards Andrews Square. Traffic on the nines every morning. Traffic emergencies when they happen on WATD. Now the updated South Shore weekend weather.
6: Well, it's a blend of clouds and sunshine today, Rob, until around noontime, and then it's going to get dark again. We saw that yesterday. Didn't it look a little bit like we're going to have a thunderstorm? That kind of vibe, meteorologically thickening clouds, brief passing showers this afternoon till supper time. High today about 70 degrees, and we're going to have some winds picking up, too, and then it gets really wildly windy, but the winds are out of the northwest today, gust up to 25 miles an hour. Then, let's see, rumblings of thunder, special note, popping up late this afternoon, numerous during the evening hours, showers. Okay, tomorrow, Saturday, overcast, occasional showers, a patchy mist. Get this, temp tomorrow, 42 to 55 degrees. Talk about a drop. And I've heard a lot of people say it's going to feel like March. Stray showers finally clearing by midnight tomorrow, and then Sunday, definitely the better of the 2 days. Sun to increasing clouds, turning warmer. No, we don't get another Monday off. No, we don't. In fact, I'm in on Monday, I think, with you, Rob. Surprise. So that's it. We are looking at kind of a damp weekend. We'll have a lot more with Rob Gilman coming up right now. It's 52 degrees in Marshfield at the weather station, WATD. I'm Lori Kirby at 542, right on the dot. The South Shore's Morning News continues with your host, Rob Hakala. They let him out on 95.9 WATD.

0: It is Friday, the 29th of May, 2026. This is the South Shore's Morning News, and great to be with you early on a Friday. Lori's coming back. We're going to have our world-famous list of celebrity birthdays. Who is celebrating today? We will find out our full list just ahead. Sports, a loss for the Red Sox yesterday, losing to the Atlanta Braves 10-2. So they close out this homestand 1-5. And their record at Fenway this season, I think it's the worst home record in baseball, 9-19. Yikes. Tonight, the Red Sox hit the road. They begin a three-game series in Cleveland against the Guardians at 7:10. NBA Western Conference Finals, Spurs meeting the Oklahoma City Thunder last night, 118-91. Series tied, three games apiece. And so the Spurs force a deciding game 7. It'll be tomorrow night at 8. NHL Conference Finals, Game 5 between the Hurricanes and Canadiens tonight at 8. Must win for Montreal as Carolina leads the series 3-1. Checking the lottery numbers, Mass Evening Daily, 2421, 2421 for the evening numbers. Evening Mass Cash, 2518, 2830, 2518, 2830 for the evening Mass Cash numbers. And let's see, Millionaire for Life. 9, 15, 24, 30, 57, 9, 15, 24, 30, 57, Millionaire Ball, 1. 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
0: 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Good morning, I'm Rob Hakala, and it's time now to introduce our panel, ladies and gentlemen, from the WATD newsroom on a Friday morning. Here she is, Lori Kirby.
8: Robert, good morning. Good morning, all, one and all.
0: Good morning, Lori. You ready for some birthdays?
8: Certainly.
0: All right, here we go. And don't forget, you can get in on the text line if you want to comment on any of the birthdays.
8: Can I comment?
0: Yeah, text in. Try. Have you ever texted in?
8: I did once.
0: Okay.
8: Remember I was in bed and sick home?
0: Oh, yeah. 781-837-4900. It's easy, right? Texting in is fun. You love it. 781-837-4900. You can text from the newsroom, although you're right there. But anybody else, this is a chance for you to be a part of the panel. Lori's on the panel in the news center. You can be on the panel anywhere by texting in at
8: 781-837-4900. But be nice.
0: Oh, yeah. No, everybody's nice on the text line. 781-837-4900. Text into the show. And if you're great, we love hearing from you. And if you're not, we block you. And then so every time you text, it seems like you're getting through, but nobody reads your message anyway. All right?
8: Very sensitive.
0: Okay.
8: We're very sensitive.
0: All right, here we go. We're going to start this morning. Let's see. Who is the eldest child of the Jackson family of musicians?
8: Oh.
0: Anyone want to take a guess?
8: Oh, I'm not supposed to play.
0: You can on this one, because I don't think you'll get it.
8: Tito?
0: Nope.
8: Well, I don't
0: try
8: want
0: again.
8: To log. Well, let somebody else guess.
0: All right. Well, no. I mean, everybody's just playing wherever they are.
8: Well, that's what I'm saying.
0: Jackie? No. Jermaine?
8: Oh, Jermaine.
0: Marlon?
8: There was a lot.
0: Is there a Catherine?
8: I don't remember a Catherine. I know it wasn't.
0: There a Joe?
8: Janet. Janet was one of the babies with Michael.
0: Wait a minute. Okay, wait a minute. No, Catherine's the mom. Joe is the dad. Who is the first kid? Oh, Rebe. Rebe Jackson. Okay. No, thank you.
8: I don't even know. Is Rebe alive? Rebe?
0: Yep. Maureen Rebe Jackson, singer and the eldest child of the Jackson family of musicians. She performed on stage with her siblings during shows in Las Vegas at the MGM Grand Hotel and Casino in 1974. She also appeared in the CBS TV series The Jacksons. And let's see. I think she's done some stuff. And she worked with her late brother Michael and her other siblings. And Rebe Jackson is 76 years old today. How about that? 76 years old.
8: Wow.
0: You know, the mom is still alive, too.
8: I guess. I think I saw
0: she's
8: an interview.
0: She's 96.
8: Do you remember? No, you're a little younger than I am. The Jackson cartoon.
0: I do not.
8: The Jacksons, I think, had a cartoon on Saturday mornings.
0: Okay.
8: And they were always like little cartoon doing dance moves in the street.
0: Was a cartoon Rebe.
8: I don't know.
0: Rebe Jackson is today 76 years old. Up next on our celebrity birthday list, we'll talk about someone that's got a long career in music, a film composer, singer, songwriter, and musician. And he first came to prominence with a new wave band in the 80s. We'll tell you about him. But right now, traffic and weather. We check it every 10 minutes, and we are dealing with delays. 495 North. This was due to a crash cleanup and crash investigation. One lane blocked after Route 1A in Wrentham. That crash occurred about 3 in the morning, and they're still investigating it. 24, a pocket getting by Harrison Boulevard. Route 3 looks good. No issues between the Cape and Braintree. Northbound Expressway slow. East Milton to Columbia Road. And other than that, it's not too bad. The drive time, Braintree to Boston right now at about 16 minutes. South Shore weather for today. We will have a blend of clouds and sun. Thickening clouds and a brief passing shower for the afternoon. The high 70 tonight. Rain, some of that rain becoming a little steadier. Some patchy mist really cooling down. 42 for the low. And then tomorrow, clouds. More heavy showers in the morning Saturday, then breaks of sun late, a high near 50. 52 right now in Marshfield at the weather station, WATD. Celebrity birthdays continue. I'm Rob, along with Lori and you on the text line, 781-837-4900. 781-837-4900 is that text line. Get in. Let's see. Jay in Plimpton says there was no cartoon Reby. Oh, the
8: no.
0: cartoon was only for the boys.
8: Oh. Okay, but oh. he remembers it, so I'm not just imagining
0: no.
8: it wasn't a Captain Crunch high.
0: No, you're not. But I okay. guess it was no cartoon for the any of the girls? That's sad.
8: Wow, that is.
0: I didn't realize that. All right, Jay in Plimpton, thank you. No cartoon Reby. Sorry about that. But anyway, Reby does have a birthday today. She's 76. All right, up next, and Jay's the best. Love hearing from Jay in Plimpton on a day other than Wednesday. Good to hear from you, Jay. All right, up next, film composer, singer, songwriter, musician. He came to prominence, Lori, as the lead vocalist, primary songwriter for a new wave band called Oingo Boingo. I don't know if you remember
8: them. I loved Oingo Boingo.
0: Okay, Weird Science, I think, probably the best known
8: you remember
0: of that,
8: that
0: group. Yeah.
8: Weird Science.
0: Weird Science.
8: Are you going to play it?
0: No. We might have that. You want to play a little of Oingo Boingo?
8: Yes.
0: Do we have? We must have that somewhere in there.
8: Come on.
0: All
8: hurry
0: right.
8: up.
0: All right. We'll play some of that, but you know what he's also famous for?
8: No.
0: A certain theme song from a TV show that's been on forever, Lori.

0: Tracks, Sleepy Hollow,
1: a genius.
0: Alice in Wonderland.
1: Yeah.
0: Really, a lot of movie music and a lot of TV themes as well, including The Simpsons. And also that theme song from Desperate Housewives is also written by Danny Elfman. So there you go.
1: That.
0: Yeah, so there you go. Happy birthday to Danny Elfman, who is today celebrating his 73rd birthday today. 73 years old. Happy birthday. All right, up next on our celebrity birthday list, we have another Jackson singer who has a birthday today. I know, you've got all these Jackson kids, and you have to share your birthday with another one of your siblings.
1: Were they twins?
0: No, no, or else they'd be the same age. I would have read them together. But LaToya Jackson has a birthday today.
1: Yeah.
0: LaToya is 70 years old. She is the fifth child and middle daughter, if you're keeping track of the Jackson family. And I imagine thus Jay told us that she does not have a cartoon either, I would imagine, since there are none for the ladies. Do we have a song from LaToya? I'm not familiar with a lot of LaToya's songs.
1: She was good.
0: This is from 1984. This is Heart Don't Lie. Is LaToya singing in this yet, or is this just
1: I don't think that's... I think that's the background chorus of children. There.
0: Oh, there she is. Thank you, LaToya. All right, 70 years old today. Happy birthday. Up next on our celebrity birthday list, we want to say happy birthday. Oh, you know this musician, I'm sure. Melissa Etheridge has a birthday today.
1: Oh, yes.
0: Come to My Window, right? There
1: yes.
0: you go. Happy birthday. Melissa Etheridge.
1: The guttural cry of unrequited love.
0: Boy, yeah, she's got that voice. Yeah, that's for sure. Big hit in 1993. Melissa Etheridge.
2: I would dial the numbers just to listen to your voice.
0: Born in Leavenworth, Kansas.
2: And I would stand inside my hell and hold the hand of death. You don't know.
0: She received a star in the Hollywood Walk of Fame in 2011. And in 2026, she was nominated for the Rock and Roll Hall of Fame. All right, there she goes. She should be in there. Born in Leavenworth, Kansas. Melissa Etheridge. By the way, the local tie is she did come to this area and attended at Berklee College of Music, as so many of the best musicians do. They spent some time in Boston. And while she was here, as you know, she spent some time playing locally on the club circuit. So who knows? Somebody out there listening could have said, I remember this Melissa Etheridge. But after three semesters, she said, I'm going to drop out and I'm going to take my guitar and head to L.A. And I think it worked out for her. Melissa Etheridge, happy birthday. She is 65 years old. Up next on our celebrity birthday list, you like Annette Bening has a birthday today. Annette Bening, she is still with, they're still married, right?
1: Handsome.
0: Is it Warren Beatty?
1: Warren Beatty.
0: Warren Beatty, wow. Yeah. Do you like Annette Bening? Isn't she great?
1: I think she's a very good actress.
0: American Beauty, being Julia. Let's see, The Kids Are All Right. I think that's another one. She played Diana Nyad in the Netflix biofilm Nyad. Happy birthday. A lot of other movies as well. Happy birthday. She today is 68 years old for Annette Bening. Happy birthday. Up next on our celebrity birthday list, Noel Gallagher has a birthday today. Noel Gallagher is the English musician, singer, and songwriter, primary songwriter, lead guitarist, and a co-lead vocalist of the rock band Oasis. Right?
1: Oh, yeah.
0: With
1: they
0: his
1: were
0: brother,
1: great.
0: Liam. Now, do they not get along well, or they fight, I've heard, right? The Gallagher brothers?
1: Yeah, I think so.
3: Today is going to be the day that they're going to throw it back to you.
0: This is Wonderwall.
3: By now,
0: Oasis. Happy birthday.
3: What you
0: Noel
3: do.
0: Gallagher is 59 years old today, and we also have on our celebrity birthday list, we have Melanie Brown, Mel B from the Spice Girls. There you go. She is known as Scary Spice.
1: Thank you for not quizzing me. On
0: 51.
1: You always put me on the spice spot.
0: I know. It's okay.
4: If you want my future.
0: That's probably the worst of those names. Scary Spice. Okay. It's not as bad as Old Spice that Jason calls me. 51 years old. Local birthdays. We've got to get them in. We have two, Lori. Steve Kroon from Pembroke and Brooke McDonough, originally from Plymouth. And you have one?
1: We have one more.

0: This is Dan's birthday list, Christine Isabel Hogan in Lowell.
1: All right, there you go. That's our world famous list of celebrity birthdays. Thank you, Lori.
0: Thank you, Rob.
1: 559, traffic and weather in the nines. Northbound Expressway, heavy east Milton up towards Columbia Road. Route 3, not bad along the south shore. 495 north, crash cleanup continues after Route 1A in Wrentham with a lane blocked. Spotty afternoon shower, a high 70. We're at 53 now at 6.
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3: ABC News, I'm Sherry Preston. Negotiators for the U.S. and Iran say they have reached a tentative agreement to extend the ceasefire by 60 days and start a new round of talks about Iran's nuclear program. Under the terms of the Memorandum of Understanding, Iran would fully reopen the Strait of Hormuz and the U.S. would pull back its naval blockade. A Russian drone crashing into an apartment building in Romania. Romania now asking NATO for more anti-drone capabilities. One of Jeff Bezos' Blue Origin rockets blowing up on the launch pad in Florida. ABC's Sophie Flay.
4: Jeff Bezos saying, it's too early to know the root cause, but we're already working to find it. Very rough day, but we'll rebuild whatever needs rebuilding and get back to flying. It's worth it. Elon Musk, the CEO of competitor SpaceX, saying, most unfortunate, rockets are hard.
3: Everyone working on it has been accounted for. In Newark, New Jersey, demonstrators clashing with immigration officers outside a detention center. Those protesting say the facilities inside are inhumane. This is ABC News. An exciting finish for this year's National Spelling Bee, says ABC's Dave Packer.
5: It went down to the wire at the Scripps National Spelling Bee Thursday. A tie between Sri Parikh and Ishan Gupta forced a lightning round spell off. Both given 90 seconds to spell as many words as possible, and 14-year-old Sri put his lips into overdrive.
6: Teraglin.
7: T-R-A-G-L-I-N.
6: Homeland.
7: H-O-M-E-L-Y-N.
5: Motoring through.
7: C-H-I-K-U-N-G-U-N-Y-A.
5: Correctly spelling 32 words, beating Ishan's 25.
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5: Crowned by Scripps the best speller in the English language. Dave Packer, ABC News.
3: Eight students on an end-of-the-year field trip to a theme park outside Galveston, Texas, had to be rescued from a roller coaster Thursday when the ride became stuck on its track. The theme park says a thorough inspection of the ride will happen before it's placed back in service. The San Antonio Spurs hanging on for their chance at the NBA Finals after their win over Oklahoma City last night forced a Game 7 for the series. Sherry Preston, ABC News.
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0: Looking like it could rain any moment now. Right now, 52 degrees around the South Shore at 6:02. Good morning. It is Friday. I'm Lori Kirby, WATD News. 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A state police trooper was struck and injured last night working a highway detail in Quincy. The state police say the trooper was in his cruiser on Route 93 around 10:30 last night when his vehicle was struck by another vehicle. All right, we know that he suffered minor injuries here. I'm working this story. We'll have more details coming up. We have more local news coming up as well in 30 seconds. Keep it here.
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0: Auditor Diana DiZoglio will be getting more cooperation from the state Senate, apparently. The State House News Service reporting the Senate voted 33-6 to pass a new resolution laying out the history of its dispute with the auditor and making it clear senators are limiting the records they will provide to those discussed in recent litigation. The four document requests that Attorney General Andrea Campbell has cleared DiZoglio to pursue cover the official budgets for each chamber of the legislature for fiscal years 2021, 2022, 2023, and 2024. Copies of official audits of each chamber for the same fiscal years a listing of all transactions related to every chamber's balance forward line item for those fiscal years, and a list of all monetary settlement agreements entered into by each chamber with any current or former employees or elected members during the same time frame. In other words, we're talking about financial transparency. Where is the money going? How is the money being spent? In simpler terms there. Right? KISS, keep it simple. House Speaker Ron Mariano's office released a letter to House members declaring the House is working, this is a quote directly, is working with leading transparency experts to craft comprehensive legislation that will provide long-term solutions to the concerns that we continue to hear from our constituents. And of course, it was the voters in Massachusetts overwhelmingly voted to give her the authority to look into this. Plymouth officials are looking at various options for trash and recycling collection in town. This is town manager Derek Brindisi with more.
9: This evening, the assistant DPW, James Downey, he just presented what he called Let's Talk Trash. And it was really about looking at various options that the town may consider for how we manage solid waste and recycling here in this community. You know, over the past year, you know, there's been a number of sales and resales of the local rubbish haulers, and that's created a lot of confusion. It's created challenges in our community.
0: Right now, residents in the community have their own trash contractor.
9: Right now, the current model is that each and every one of our residents are required to engage a local rubbish hauler and enter in some type of personal contract, business contract, for their personal trash to be removed. Older models were that the town would have one contract and one rubbish hauler in town, and those folks that want a curbside collection would go ahead and use that one rubbish hauler. In other communities, they hire their own DPW employees to pick up trash. So there are various models that are out there, and I think what we want to do is determine what's really the best model moving forward here in Plymouth.
0: And there are several options on the table being proposed right now.
9: So some of the options that were discussed were, you know, just looking at the transfer station in and of itself and, you know, seeing if there's ways that we can expand upon the transfer station and offer that as a new model. There's another model that was suggested where we would put out to bid what they call like a preferred rubbish hauler, where the town doesn't have an agreement with this rubbish hauler, but it's a preferred rubbish hauler where individuals would get a discounted rate if they signed up for this preferred rubbish hauler. And then the last model really is going back out to bid and the town enter into a contract with one rubbish hauler, and that one rubbish hauler has a contract throughout the community.
0: It's a lot of work getting the trash into the right place, out of your house and into the right place. Now, the right place to be tomorrow, if you want to grow your own tomatoes, raise your hands. Are you successful? Have you? How have you done it? Okay, the Walnut Hill Garden Club has done it. They are hosting a plant sale tomorrow. Club member Deb Zawalich says there are so many things to choose from, so many beautiful things. Listen in.
11: So we've been doing a lot of digging and potting up things from all over our yards. We're going to have some shrubs available, mm-hmm. too. We have lovely peony plants, which are sometimes hard to get. We have hostas, daylilies, irises, like I said, a lot of different shade plants, which mm-hmm. are kind of unusual. I know we've got bleeding hearts. We've got foxglove and heliobores, and we try to put the correct names if people know what they've had in their gardens. Mm-hmm. We put the names mm-hmm. on the tags. If not, we just say, could be. Could be this particular hosta, but, you know, we're pretty good.
0: And that's Rob in there talking about hostas. Well, we'll have to quiz him. He quizzes us on the Spice Girls. We're going to give him a hosta plant quiz. Can you identify this flora and fauna? All right, Rob has your traffic report coming up. We're going to also have the weekend weather coming up. It's not terrific, but there it is. 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
2: Now, WATD traffic and weather on the nines.
1: And good morning. It is 6:09 on your Friday morning, and we are dealing with a crash investigation. This is a cleanup and investigation into a very serious crash that happened around 3 in the morning on 495 in Wrentham. A lane is still blocked. It's 495 north after Route 1A, and it's backing up towards Route 1. So it's going to be a slow ride in that stretch coming out of Plainville into Wrentham on 495 northbound. Over on Route 24, we've got a little bit of a pocket getting by Harrison Boulevard in Avon. Route 3, though, looks good. Plymouth to Weymouth, no issues down in the Cape Bridges and the expressway. I think we do have something, but nothing on our board yet, but it does look extra heavy to me getting by. I would say around the Dorchester Yacht Club, Savin Hill area, traffic is jamming back towards Adams Street. So we could have a possible, oh, there it is. It's on my board now. See, I just had a feeling. Right lane crash, northbound near the Dorchester Yacht Club. There you go. Traffic is jammed there. Traffic on the nines every morning. Traffic emergencies when they happen on WATD. Now the updated South Shore weather.
13: 3, 2, 1. Another nice morning on the cool side. Some sunshine giving way to clouds. A shower late in the day near 70. Tonight, rain at times, becoming windy. Low 42 to 48. And here on the South Shore, boaters, check your moorings tomorrow with wind gusts to 40 miles an hour and higher. A gale warning, a wind advisory as rain gradually ends. Near 50, it's going to feel like the upper 30s to mid-40s, more like March than May with the wind. Sunday, nicer to get outside, sunshine mixing with some clouds near 70. Monday, more clouds, a shower or two near 66. Next, weather in just 10 minutes. For WATD, I'm meteorologist Rob Gilman.
14: 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I'm Laurie Kirby at 612, and the South Shore's Morning News continues now with Rob Hakala on 95.9 WATD.
1: Laurie, thank you so much. Good morning to you. Good morning, everyone, and welcome. Friday edition of the South Shore's Morning News, and I'll be with you until just around 8 o'clock, a little before 8. Larry will come in to take over the balance of the program. Going to continue my civic duties on Thursdays and Fridays. Thanks to Larry Nelson for holding down the fort fully yesterday. Sounded like a great show, as always, listening in. Great program. Thank you, Larry. He'll be in later on to take over for me. Tag Team Radio on Friday mornings here at 95.9 WATD. Lori is in our newsroom. We'll have ABC News at the top of the hour. And the text line is available. It's 781-837-4900. I've got to get those text messages in, so let's see what's on your mind this morning. And you can text in. 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You bend it, they mend it. You better believe it. Auto Shine Auto Body. We love them. 781-837-4900. Sean in Marshfield says, good morning, Rob. Good morning, Lori. And thank you to Auto Shine for sponsoring the text line. That's very nice, Sean of Marshfield. We appreciate that. Good luck to the Rams in the postseason. He's cheering on all the local high school teams. As you know, it's playoff time for the spring sports season.
15: Fun.
1: As school will be wrapping up. I can't believe it. Brian from Plymouth says, good morning, everybody. Let's hope the Red Sox can win. Good morning, WATD. Let's go, Red Sox. Can they win this weekend? They have the worst home record in baseball, your Red Sox. Not much to be excited about there as they lost to the Braves. They're hitting the road for three games, so Brian, good luck. Gray Wolf says, good morning. We have Gray Wolf in Kingston checking
15: Hi, Gray
1: in.
15: Wolf.
1: Good morning to the morning team. It's Friday at least,
15: yes,
1: so enjoy.
15: I am. All we right. are. Isn't it lovely? It just feels like,
1: Oh, yeah, I know. Let's see. And Stuart from Plymouth is checking in this morning. Let's see. Stuart from Plymouth is checking in with some sad news.
14: Oh, no.
1: In the hockey world. Is this true? Claude Lemieux, Stanley Cup champion, fierce playoff competitor. Oh, no. Dies at the age of 60. A tragic death for NHL great Claude Lemieux, just days after making an appearance. That's sad. He played 21 seasons in the NHL for six teams, including what? Montreal, the Canadiens, the New Jersey Devils, Colorado Avalanche, Phoenix Coyotes, Dallas Stars. Did he do some stuff for the San Jose Sharks? Claude Lemieux. Let's see. For the Devils, won the Conn Smythe Trophy. Oh, wow. That's sad to hear about. All right. Thank you very much, that Stuart from Plymouth. Eric from Abington is checking in. He wants us to have a good weekend, and he said, did you eat your donut already, Lori?
14: Oh, my gosh. I seriously have a problem. You gave me two donuts.
1: Yeah. Any
14: and
1: left?
14: A giant jug of coffee.
1: Well, the coffee you specifically asked for.
14: Well, yeah. So what time? That was like 10 of 5?
1: Yeah.
14: Did you see at 5:14? Did you see just the little crumb that was left?
1: I didn't know.
14: It was consumed and imbibed, all of that, which you make last. You meet it out for the entire shift.
1: Yeah.
14: Sometimes you still have leftovers.
1: I know.
14: 5 hours later. Mm. How is it in 14 minutes I downed two donuts and a jug of coffee and I want more. I want more.
1: One more. So, Eric, the answer is yes. It's gone. I love Dunkin' Jelly Donuts glazed, too.
14: Mm.
1: So there you go. That's
14: yummy.
1: And then I will forward this to you. It's a message from Matt from Pembroke. I was speaking with Lori yesterday on my way into work, and she had mentioned on the air she did not know where to get a good rain barrel. I told her I would take a photo of my rain barrel when I got home last night.
14: Because I want to grow tomatoes, Rob.
1: Okay, well.
14: Good tomatoes.
1: He bought one on Amazon several years ago, and he says it's been great. He really loves this rain barrel. And I put it on top of an upside-down whiskey barrel so I could fill a 5-gallon bucket or a watering can. Okay, so I get it. He has the upside down whiskey barrel, the where it's cut there.
14: Yeah.
1: He has that tipped over, so it kind of makes it higher. Then he has the barrel on top of that, so that he can have a spigot, and get the water out of it easier without bending down as low. I think you'd probably like this setup. And then the gutter just goes right into it.
14: You mean the gutter actually waters the plant?
1: Well, the gutter goes into the rain barrel, but the rain barrel is up off the ground so that you can turn the little thing.
14: Oh, he's actually using it to gather the water.
1: Yeah.
14: No, I was told I need a rain barrel to grow my tomatoes.
1: Oh, okay, so that's a different thing. All right, well, anyway, do you want the photo?
14: I do want the photo.
1: Okay, I'm going to send it over to you. That's Matt from Pembroke on the text line.
14: Thank you, Matt. He is like a teddy bear. He's just, every time you just feel like he's just giving you a hug. He's just such a sweet teddy bear.
1: He is. He's the best. He loves whales. And
14: he loves whales.
1: He loves the Bruins.
14: I think he loves everything.
1: Yeah.
14: Like he's just a teddy bear.
1: Thank you for the photo.
14: Thank you.
1: Okay.
14: Yeah.
1: Type that in. We're good. Send. There we go. All right. Gray Wolf says, when it comes to donuts, honey dip donut is my favorite.
14: All right. That's good,
1: let's
14: too.
1: See. And John Shea is texting in. Is Jason's band filling in for Milli Vanilli at the 250th celebration in D.C.? I don't know. Is that a story we mentioned?
14: Not that I know.
1: Okay.
14: No,
1: I don't
14: me.
1: Know about Milli Vanilli.
14: No.
1: I know they do. They were in trouble for lip syncing. But
14: I remember that.
1: Does he mean Jason? I don't think our Jason even has a band. But I'll
14: he
1: check
14: should,
1: into
14: though.
1: That.
14: He should. He
1: called
14: me the other day.
1: Jason the intern?
14: He was so mad at you.
1: What was he mad about?
14: He
1: what
14: said
1: was the problem?
14: He tried to throw. He tried to throw something at your head. A donut at your head, was it?
1: I don't remember. I've had a lot of things
14: he said he was so mad,
1: head,
14: but he missed. He said he missed.
1: Oh,
14: I said, you
1: this
14: have to
1: aim
14: keep...
1: aim is terrible.
14: I said, you have to keep practicing, honey.
1: Practice, right? That's how you get to... how do you get to Carnegie Hall?
14: Practice?
1: There you go. All right, 618 WATD. All right, so what's the latest? Diana DeSaglio, Mass Senate votes to turn over records to DeSaglio over the battle over... I did love? By the way, I don't know if it's just all her or she had somebody that said, just say you're going to audit the legislature and you'll be popular forever. Like, that's the best play, I feel like. Because everything you read, who doesn't like Diana DeSaglio? And by the way, I think it was great, that's a true story, that in the Globe, that headline where she fixed it, The headline said, Diana DeSaglio is riding her divisive legislative audit fight to re-election and maybe something more. She crosses it out and puts, is riding her, instead of divisive, she puts unifying, and then she goes, there, I fixed it. Because, again, it's that headline, divisive, 72% of voters, it's not as divisive as you think when it comes to, I believe,
14: The ballot question was 70% approval.
1: Yes, I don't even know who the rest of these people
14: that. Which is extraordinary.
1: Yeah, and I don't know who the rest of the people that would vote against that kind of thing even are. And maybe they didn't even realize who they vote for. But I think if you ask most people today, we'd raise all our hands. There are two hands I see down. Wait a minute, hold on a second. Let me see. Let's see their name. Let's see. Is it Ron Mariano? And who are you? Karen Spilka. But I think other than that, everybody else seems to be in favor of this. So.
14: Spilka is speaking tonight. You know, the Democratic Massachusetts State Convention gets underway. 4:30, 6:30, they
1: Friday
14: gavel
1: night?
14: In tonight. Yeah.
1: Oh, boy,
14: and
1: that
14: then
1: sounds
14: tomorrow,
1: like a lot. Of, that's how I want to spend my weekend.
14: I used to love spending my weekend doing that stuff and going down with my Marantz.
1: Where do they go? Do they still meet in Worcester or anywhere?
14: Yeah, they're in Worcester, DCU.
1: Okay. Mm-hmm. There you go. All right, 781-837-4900. It's a text line. Lori will be back at 6:30. It is 6:19. Let's get back out to the roads. WATD's traffic and weather on the nines. Northbound Expressway, we had a crash in the right lane near the Dorchester Yacht Club. Traffic's jammed back to Adams Street. So we've got a problem on the expressway. That'll make it 20 minutes. Braintree to Boston, Route 3, still in great shape along the South Shore. No Cape Bridge delays. 24, a pocket around Harrison Boulevard, again approaching 93. And 495 North is slow after Route 1 to a crash cleanup and investigation with one lane blocked. 495 North after Route 1A in Wrentham. Traffic on the nines every morning. Traffic emergencies when they happen on WATD. Now, the updated South Shore weekend weather. And we have the chief in this morning, Chief Meteorologist Rob Gilman. 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Well, as you heard, feeling more like March and not May, if you can believe that. Yeah, let's get the details now. Here's Rob with all the weekend details.
13: Another nice morning on the cool side. Some sunshine giving way to clouds. A shower late in the day, near 70. Tonight, rain at times, becoming windy. A low 42 to 48. And here on the South Shore, boaters, check your moorings tomorrow with a wind gust to 40 miles an hour and higher. A gale warning, a wind advisory as rain gradually ends. Near 50, it's going to feel like the upper 30s to mid-40s, more like March than May with the wind. Sunday, nicer to get outside, sunshine mixing with some clouds near 70. Monday, more clouds, a shower or two near 66. Next, weather in just 10 minutes. For WATD, I'm meteorologist Rob Gilman.
1: All right, thank you, Rob. And right now, outside our studio in Marshfield, the temperature, we're at 54 degrees at the weather station, WATD. Coming up next, we'll have a look at the morning sports.
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1: 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All right, so it was a loss for the Red Sox yesterday. They lose to the Atlanta Braves by a score of 10-2 as the Red Sox in last place, and they wrap up a 1-5 homestand and fall to 9-19. That's their record at Fenway this season. I believe that's the worst home record in baseball. Tonight, the Red Sox hit the road. They begin a 3-game series against the Guardians in Cleveland. First pitch is at 7:10. And it's time now for the baseball scoreboard. We do this every morning for Jerry and Duxbury and the rest of the baseball fans out there that love getting the baseball scoreboard in the American League. We'd like to find out about those other teams. In the Angels beat the Tigers 7-1, White Sox over the Twins 6-2, Blue Jays over the Orioles 2-1, and Astros over the Rangers 5-1. In basketball, the Spurs tied it up. They beat the Oklahoma City Thunder 118-91. The series now tied at 3 games apiece. They force a deciding Game 7 tomorrow night at 8 to find out who moves on to take on the Knicks. The NHL Conference Finals Game 5 between the Hurricanes and Canadiens tonight at 8. Must win for Montreal. Carolina leads that series 3-1. And now, South Shore Sports, Brendan Connolly.
19: That's right, guys. Thursday was one of our busiest days of the playoffs so far. We've reached the point where all of the spring sports have begun the postseason, so we have a lot to recap. Let's begin with baseball. In a Division I preliminary, North Quincy moved on, defeating Bridgewater Raynham 3-0. Nick Ambrold fired a complete game shutout for the Raiders, striking out 6. In softball action, Weymouth moved on in the Division I field, coasting to a 14-1 victory over Algonquin. In the Division 5 tournament, Hull rolled past Edward M. Kennedy, winning 20-0 to advance. In boys lacrosse action, the Quincy-North Quincy co-op fell to Mansfield, losing 19-5 in the Division 2 round of 32. In Division 3 play, Pembroke moved on to the Sweet 16 with a 7-2 win over Neshoba. South Shore Tech fell to Swampscott in a tough game, losing 15-3. On the girls' side, Notre Dame Academy coasted to the Elite Eight with a convincing 17-4 win over Natick in the Division I bracket. In boys' tennis news, Duxbury moved on in the Division II tournament, winning 5-0 over Shepherd Hill. North Quincy fell to Canton, losing 4-1. In the Division III playoffs, Scituate rolled to a 4-1 win over Norwell. In girls' tennis action, Plymouth North fell in the Division I tournament, losing to Needham 5-0. In the Division II field, Notre Dame Academy kept its season alive with a 4-1 win over Whitman Hansen. On the Division III circuit, Hanover saw its season end with a 4-1 loss to Medfield. Pembroke dropped its match with Ursuline, falling 5-0. In the Division IV tournament, West Bridgewater lost its match with Rockport, falling 4-1. In Division I volleyball news, North Quincy swept Doherty, winning 3-0. BC High saw its season end, losing to Somerville in a grade 3-2 match. Braintree fell short to Newton North, losing 3-1. And in Division 2, Randolph advanced with a 3-0 sweep of Salem Academy. Brendan Connolly, WATD Sports.
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1: 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Good morning. 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Good morning. I'm Rob Hakala. The time now is 6:29. Traffic and weather in the nines. Northbound expressway is slow from Furnace Brook to a right lane crash near the Dorchester Yacht Club. Traffic jammed up through there. Route 3 looks good along the South Shore. No big cape issues. 24 is some pockets. Harrison up to 93. 495 North is slow. Route 1 to a crash. Investigation and cleanup. One lane blocked. 495 North after Route 1A in Wrentham. Traffic is slow back to Route 1. South Shore weather. Some sunshine giving way to clouds. A shower late. A high 70. Tonight rain at times. Low 46. Tomorrow windy. Boaters, check your mooring. Gusts up to 40 plus. We'll have rain ending. Cool. A high 50. Right now, 54 in Marshfield. Good morning. It is 6:30.
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14: 54 degrees around the South Shore at 6:30. Good Friday morning. I'm Laurie Kirby, WATD News. 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U.S. and Iranian negotiators reached tentative deals to extend ceasefire and start new nuclear talks. The AP's Ed Donahue with the very latest.
24: A source tells the AP U.S. and Iranian negotiators have reached a tentative agreement to extend the ceasefire. It would mean a 60-day extension of the ceasefire. Talks would start on Iran's nuclear program. The war and the closing of the Strait of Hormuz sent oil prices soaring. Treasury Secretary Scott Bessent says President Trump has not signed off on this, and he has several red lines.
25: Iran has to turn over their highly enriched uranium. They cannot pursue a nuclear weapon. And the Strait of Hormuz, back to your question on energy, has to free transit. Navigation of the seas has to be free and open as it was before.
24: The memorandum makes clear Iran would not be able to impose tolls on the Strait of Hormuz if it goes through.
25: The oil market is going to be very well supplied on the other side of this, and that we could see prices come down very quickly.
24: One official says there are still questions about whether President Trump will accept the proposal. Ed Donahue, Washington.
14: A federal judge is declining to halt President Trump's executive order, seeking to create a national list of eligible voters and limit mail voting. U.S. District Judge Carl Nichols in Washington rejected arguments by Democrats and civil rights groups that the provision exceeds the Republican president's powers. The Constitution gives the power to set election rules to the states and Congress, not the president. No matter how rapidly Mr. Trump's administration acts, no voting changes are expected during the primary elections, which continue, of course, into next month. Attention now shifts to Boston, where another challenge to the president's executive order is in federal court. And Harvard grads heard from comedian and television host Conan O'Brien at their commencement yesterday. The appearance of O'Brien, of course a Harvard alum, came during one of the most fraught periods for the Ivy League school. It's been facing mounting legal cases and financial pressure from the Trump administration. The administration sued Harvard in March, accusing its leadership of failing to address anti-Semitism on campus and creating grounds for the government to freeze existing grants and seek repayment for grants already paid. That came months after a judge sided with Harvard in another lawsuit, ordering the Trump administration to reverse billions of dollars in cuts. Governor Moore Healy is fighting a new lawsuit from the Justice Department for refusing to issue confidential license plates for ICE agents. At a news conference yesterday, she made it clear that she respects the rule of law.
0: We support law enforcement doing legitimate law enforcement work. That's not what we're seeing from ICE. So we're not going to help them operate in secret as they take people off our streets without cause. We're not going to allow them to make our streets and our communities and our neighborhoods and our state less safe. We're going to protect public safety, and we're not going to back down on that.
14: Governor Moore Healy there. Also, we are looking into a story of a state police trooper who has been injured after being struck in Quincy. He was working a detail last night on Route 93, Interstate 93. Apparently, he was in his cruiser at the time. This was around 10:30 last night in Quincy when he was struck by another vehicle. So he was in his cruiser. Another one came along. And we do far too many stories like this. He suffered minor injuries. No name at this point. No charges that I can see at this point. I'm looking into this for you. But again, a state police trooper struck and injured last night working a highway detail in his cruiser in the city of Quincy. We have more news in 60 seconds. Also, Rob Gilman, 321 weather coming up.
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14: 6:36. Looks a little bit better out there right now. About a half an hour ago, looked like it was going to thunder. We could actually hear some rumbles of thunder overnight tonight. It's getting a little bit rainy. We'll check in with Rob Gilman. How about a rail connecting Cape Cod and all of us year-round? This is on the table again. Of course, it's from the far past, but are they going to bring it back to the present? State Rep Dylan Fernandez is among the local leaders calling for year-round commuter rail service to Cape Cod.
8: Rail service would remove thousands of cars off the road, reduce emissions, and provide critical transportation options to Cape and Islands residents.
14: Governor Moore Healy was asked to give her thoughts on the proposal.
0: Right now, DOT does run the Cape Cod Flyer, which is important, but we'll take a look at it.
14: Yeah, but that's only in the summertime. That's it. It's just the summer. So a 2021 study conducted for MassDOT estimated that the cost of expanding commuter rail service would cost around $67 million and that a trip from Boston to Bourne would take just over 90 minutes. All right, would you do it? They're talking about it, and of course they want to completely replace the bridges there. So it would be interesting to see how those intersect. Also, I do want to update this story. It's a difficult one, of course, for the South Shore in particular. Prosecutors and defense attorneys have provided witness list of more than 200 names during a status hearing in the Clancy trial. Lindsay Clancy appearing at the hearing by Zoom. She's a Duxbury mom accused of murdering her three children. She's been hospitalized since that event in 2023 that made national headlines. Of course, she's paralyzed from the waist down. But it looks like they want the jury, the prosecutors want the juries to tour her former home where the alleged murders took place. But the homeowner now who's there is saying, no, please, no. So that should be coming up in court again for a pretrial hearing. I believe that's June 18th if that does not get pushed forward. 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
10: Now, WATD traffic and weather on the nines.
1: And good morning. The time now is 6:39, and the expressway northbound, we had a right lane crash working in the area near the Dorchester Yacht Club. Traffic is jammed back towards the Furnace Brook area. Heavy and slow through there. The drive time now 27 minutes. Braintree to Boston with that crash on the expressway, keeping things extra heavy. And also keeping it slow coming off Quincy Shore Drive over the Neponset Bridge. That's going to be extra heavy because of that northbound expressway crash. Route 3 looks good along the South Shore. Plymouth to Weymouth, southbound, a little slow at the Sagamore. 25 East, a little slow into the Bourne. 24 is busy starting around Harrison Boulevard. And 93 South, pocket from Route 28 over to Ponkapog. 128 delays, University Ave North up to 109 in Denham. 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Traffic on the nines. Every morning, traffic emergencies when they happen on WATD. Now, South Shore weather.
13: At the Blue Hill Observatory, 52 degrees, dew point 47. Wind from the northwest, 12 miles an hour this morning. And the barometer, 29.90 inches. Rising for now, a storm center is taking shape over central and eastern Canada that'll dive right down across New England as we go into the weekend. It'll be the milder of the next couple of days, that's for sure, as we see some sunshine before clouds tend to win out. A shower later in the day near 70, and rain moves in at times tonight. It'll become windy in the mid-40s. Temperatures just won't rise much. We'll nudge 50 degrees tomorrow with a wind advisory for the South Shore, a gale warning along the coast. Boaters, check your moorings tomorrow with wind gusts over 40 miles an hour. Seas getting very choppy with the rain gradually winding down. Again, feeling more like March than May with the wind upper 30s, mid-40s. Sunday, the much better day to get out this weekend. We get back to some sunshine mixed with clouds near 70. Monday, clouds and a shower ending, the high 66. Next weather in just 10 minutes for WATD. I'm meteorologist Rob Gilman.
14: 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The South Shore's morning news continues now with Rob Hakala. 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

0: Hey, thank you so much. Good morning to you. Good morning, everyone. Great to have you along. It's the Friday edition of the South Shore's Morning News. 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All texters are welcome. 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Coming up, we'll get to the morning sports. Gray Wolf from Kingston says, when it comes to the Red Sox, I've given up on the Red Sox. Yeah, you know, some people not too happy to go to Fenway. It'd be tough. I mean, as much as I love going to see a baseball game, and it might be fun to go and sit there, perhaps, and watch the Red Sox, but they are at Fenway, a record of 9-19. So at this point in the season, only people that have gone there to one of those nine games could have seen the Red Sox win. There are 19 people that went to those 19 other games that saw the Red Sox lose. That's not a great record. It's 1-5. Their homestand, Lori, 1-5. And I think they have the worst record in baseball for when it comes to playing at home. 9-19. Yikes. Red Sox, would you go, though? I guess if someone had free tickets, maybe I'd go. Right? Would you go, too, if somebody said,
1: Fausto,
0: hey.
1: Fausto always asks me for my birthday.
0: What about
1: every
0: Fausto?
1: Single year. He's a season ticket holder.
0: We
1: should call up Fausto.
0: Yeah. Actually,
1: should we call Fausto?
0: Yeah. Maybe you can get him on to see what he thinks about the Red Sox, too. Is he still going? Do you know if he still has season tickets, or did he give up?
1: No, he doesn't give up.
0: Gray Wolf says, I am waiting for football season. There have to be others, though, that agree with Gray Wolf, I'm sure. Some people are just waiting around for football season.
1: I'm the worst fan. I like just being there and getting a sausage and watch the sound of the bat. I find it really relaxing.
0: Yeah. No, it is. It is fun.
1: I guess I'm not competitive enough.
0: I wouldn't pay. All I'm saying, I guess, for me is I wouldn't pay for very expensive seats at this point. That's all I'm saying. But I would go if Fausto wants to give us free tickets. We will go. If Fausto wants to get free tickets.
1: All right,
0: otherwise, it's probably going to be bleachers or something like that. Have you sat in those those monster seats? Someone said that's fun to do once.
1: I think I did once. I don't know how I got
0: up
1: there.
0: That's something that
1: wouldn't be there when
0: most people were growing up. There were no monster seats.
1: There weren't.
0: So that was kind of a...
1: But I don't have good eyes either. Like, you're really far away. I feel like this when you go, remember going to the Phantom of the Opera and we were above the chandelier?
0: Yeah.
1: So when the chandelier dropped in that big, like, it looked like a tiny little toy chandelier falling because you were too far up above the action.
0: Oh, okay. All right.
1: I like to be closer to, the dugout.
0: Okay. Well, that would make sense, right?
1: Yeah.
0: Okay. All right, so text in if you have any thoughts on the Red Sox, 781-837-4900, and you can, I don't know if Fausto's up, I don't want you to bother him too early, but yeah, if he's around, you can
1: call. He's got two kids, of course.
0: 781-837-4900. Oh, okay, 781-837-4900. Let's see, good morning, Matt from Pembroke said, thank you for the kind words, Lori. I'm not just I'm not a teddy bear, I'm a Bruin bear, he wants you to know. He's a Bruin bear, if that makes sense, because of the Bruins. Lisa in Humrock says, don't forget it's Pay It Forward Friday. Every Friday you need to pay it forward. Your random act of kindness, regardless how big or small, just may be the difference in someone's day. Lisa in Humrock says, be kind and have the best day. Pete from Hingham says, I did a tour of Fenway Park. That's a lot better. Pete from Hingham says, that's a lot better. Probably is, I guess, since Red Sox are not doing a tour, would be kind of nice. I'd never have done that either. Speaking of Fenway, the famous Citgo sign is moving. Yeah, that's right. I guess that's the big thing. We love our Citgo sign. Remember that? Weren't they going to take it down or destroy it or something, right?
1: And now they're moving it, but I don't get where they're moving it to or
0: all right,
1: why.
0: Let's see what is this? Penny Commit. Oh, we like Penny from CBS
1: name.
0: Boston. Penny Commit.
1: Is that a real name?
0: It really
1: is.
0: Name? No, it's got to be
1: that?
0: Real.
1: Have you ever asked her?
0: No,
1: you're just guessing.
0: I'm guessing. I don't really know, but how many, the first name, Penny? The last name's got to be real. How many commits are there?
1: Remember, I wanted to be Penny Nichols.
0: Penny Nichols with the news. All right. I do like that. Yeah, Penny Penny Nichols says Penny Commit has more.
2: Just the letters on the sicko sign are 11 feet tall, so that's more than if I stood on top of myself. You know, this is an unofficial Boston landmark.
0: Yeah.
2: It's Fenway's North Star. And look at it this morning. It's a sad sight to see. It's officially gone dark. But thankfully, this is not permanent. It will relight, hopefully, in the fall. This is all part of a two-phase redevelopment project. Phase one is going to go through July, and that will include removing the letters and the logo. Okay. Then phase two will actually rebuild the sign in its new permanent location, and that's going to be 30 feet higher and 120 feet east. 120 feet east, so not too far. Bostonians say the sicko sign has literally guided them through the city, whether that be marking the final mile of the Boston Marathon, or some say that in the days before the GPS, you could always figure out where you were in the city sicko sign.
0: Yeah. And it used to be, I think, all neon originally.
3: As a Red Sox fan who's grown up watching games my whole life, and it's just part of the Red Sox, you know? It's weird not seeing that lit up in the background at every home game, knowing that's like the one constant in Boston, that and us losing this year.
4: Yep, that's true.
2: The sicko sign went up in 1965. It almost came down in 1980, but public outcry is what kept it. The future was in limbo once again in 2017 when new owners bought the building beneath it, 660 Beacon, but they reached a deal, and here it is today. It's very funny the way everyone we've interviewed has compared its darkness to the current Red Sox team. Mm. We'll see which one brings back the light once again sooner. I think it's going to be the sicko sign.
0: Oh, all right. Yeah. There you go. There's Penny Commit.
1: Yeah.
0: Talking
1: Debbie
0: about
1: Moore
0: the sign.
1: Vibe there. With
0: What's
1: Penny.
0: That?
1: She reminds me of Demi Moore.
0: Debbie, who's that?
1: Remember Demi Moore? She had that voice.
0: I don't know. Who's Demi Moore? Just explain
1: Demi
0: it.
1: Demi Moore?
0: Oh, Demi Moore. Okay, yes.
1: Bruce Willis,
0: the actress.
1: Demi Moore.
0: Okay,
1: she
0: said Debbie.
1: No, I didn't say Debbie.
0: Right.
1: I don't know.
0: Demi Moore.
1: I wasn't
0: right.
1: articulating.
0: No, that's
1: because
0: okay.
1: Because I'm trying to find the story. I should have that. But it's just temporary. It's not like it's going away.
0: No. Nothing to be said. It's just they're just moving it for whatever reason. I suppose it probably has to do with the building or something.
1: But what if it's a curse? What if that's why the Red Sox have been losing?
0: Oh, yeah.
1: Maybe there's a connection there.
0: That could be. Mm. All right. Traffic and weather. Let's get the update now. And the ride on the expressway north that crash is cleared at the Dorchester Yacht Club back to Furnace Brook. Route 3 looks good along the south shore, heading northbound. Southbound slow at the Sagamore, 25 east, a little slow at the Bourne. 24 is busy around Harrison, and 93 is slow from Route 28 in Randolph. Route 28, rather. Yeah, coming out of Randolph, it's slow 93 south past Ponkapog. And 495 north is still jammed from Route 1 in Plainville to that crash investigation lane blocked. 495 north after Route 1A. In Rentham. That is a tough ride through there. Traffic on the nines every morning. Traffic emergencies when they happen on WATD. Now the updated South Shore weather. 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
5: Another nice morning on the cool side. Some sunshine giving way to clouds. A shower late in the day near 70. Tonight, rain at times, becoming windy. A low 42 to 48. And here on the South Shore, boaters, check your moorings tomorrow with wind gusts to 40 miles an hour and higher. A gale warning, a wind advisory as rain gradually ends. Near 50, it's going to feel like the upper 30s to mid-40s, more like March than May with the wind. Sunday, nicer to get outside, sunshine mixing with some clouds near 70. Monday, more clouds, a shower or two near 66. Next weather in just 10 minutes. For WATD, I'm meteorologist Rob Gilman.
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0: 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All right, so loss for the Red Sox last night. As we mentioned over at Fenway, yesterday it was the Braves. Ronald Acuna Jr. hit his fourth career grand slam, and Chris Sale, remember him, struck out eight in five innings against his former team, the Red Sox. The Braves beating the Red Sox 10-2. Also, a name, Mike Yastrzemski. Acuna cleared the green mark.

0: scores is the NBA Western Conference Finals going to a deciding Game 7. Let's get all the details now. We check in with the AP's Gethin Coolbaugh with all the details.
1: AP Sports, I'm Gethin Coolbaugh. Victor Wembanyama's 28 points, 10 rebounds, and 3 blocks helped the Spurs force a Game 7 in the Western Conference Finals with a 118-91 rout of the Thunder.
2: We did what we needed to do. Trusted the game, trusted the basketball gods.
1: Knicks center Mitchell Robinson has a broken right pinky finger, and there is no timetable for his return, per AP source. Federal prosecutors have indicted ex-Heat guard Terry Rozier on additional charges related to a sports gambling sting. In tennis, top-ranked Yannick Sinner is out at the French Open in a second-round stunner. He reached a third-set match point before succumbing to heat and injury. In hockey, Canada beat the U.S. 4-0 to advance to the semifinals of the Hockey World Championships, and four-time Stanley Cup champion Claude Lemieux has died after taking his own life. He was 60. Gethin Coolbaugh, AP Sports.
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4: 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All signs pointed to a big day for the Weatherbys. And wouldn't you know it, after just an hour out on the ocean, Joe Jr. caught the big one, a real whopper of a fish, a 4-foot, 50-pound Boston hake. It took all of Joe Jr.'s might to reel it in, but he sure made Dad proud. 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But as it turned out, that old hake had a little fight left in him. 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How's that for the one that got away?
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0: 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And you on the text line, 781-837-4900. 659 traffic and weather in the nines. Northbound expressway busy Furnace Brook to Southampton Street. Route 3 looks good. Northbound, southbound a little slow through Sagamore. 25 east slow at the Bourne. 24 north delay started Harrison, and still a tough ride, 495. That's jammed. Route 1 in Plainville to a crash. Clean up an investigation with a lane blocked. 495 north near Route 1A. South Shore weather for today. We are going to have some sun giving way to clouds, a shower late, high 70 tonight, rain at times, a low 46, 56 in Marshfield at 7.
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1: ABC News, I'm Sherry Preston. Oil prices lower amid expectations. The U.S. and Iran are closing in on a ceasefire deal. U.S. oil trading at about $87 a barrel this morning. Global oil is at $92 a barrel. The tentative agreement would extend the ceasefire for another 60 days and start a new round of talks on Iran's nuclear program. A shock in Cape Canaveral after a Blue Origin rocket blew up on the launch pad last night. Nora Birch lives nearby.
2: We get a lot of vibrations here in Cape Canaveral from like all the launches and stuff, like our windows shake, our doors shake, but this one was more of like a violent shake. So we were all like, whoa, that's different.
1: Everyone on the launch pad has been accounted for. Jeff Bezos' company says they've just now started the investigation into what went wrong. The investigation also underway in an apartment explosion in Dallas that left three people, including a child, dead. This is ABC News. The Ebola outbreak in Central Africa continues to grow as world leaders call for peace in the region. ABC's Kira Phillips has more.
3: The head of the World Health Organization is calling for a ceasefire in the Democratic Republic of the Congo, saying it would save lives. Cases of the deadly Ebola virus continue to spread across the war-torn region, making it difficult for health workers to provide care. And the CDC now says that there are about 1,200 suspected and confirmed cases of Ebola and more than 250 suspected deaths. The new cases spreading in the southeastern part of the DRC, which borders Rwanda and Burundi.
1: Artificial intelligence company Anthropic says it's raised $65 billion in private funding that will push its valuation to $965 billion. That's a whopping number that makes the five-year-old research laboratory behind the Claude chatbot one of the world's most valuable startups as it careens toward a likely Wall Street debut. I'm Sherry Preston, ABC News.
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4: 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Getting brighter and not too much warmer, though, 56 degrees. We have a real change in the weather this weekend. It's going to feel more like March with some thunderstorms, a little bit of rain. Rob Gilman with the weekend weather. And, of course, Rob Hackler with your traffic coming up in a little bit. But right now it is 56 degrees around the South Shore at 7:03. Good morning on a Friday. I'm Lori Kirby, WATD News. 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The Sitco sign goes dark, but it's not going away forever. The city of Boston approved a plan to reposition the iconic landmark as part of a Kenmore Square redevelopment project. The sign will be moved 30 feet higher and 120 feet to the east from its current spot on top of 660 Beacon Street. But yes, Suffolk construction crews will have to dismantle the Sitco sign piece by piece with TLC. The Massachusetts Democratic Party's 2026 nominating convention gets underway later this afternoon in the city of Worcester. Doors open at the DCU Center 4:30. They gavel in at 6:30 with a series of speakers tonight, including here the chair of MassDem, Steve Kerrigan, Bill Eddy, he's a Democratic State Committee member, Senate President Karen Spilka. The unions there, too. The AFL-CIO's Chrissy Lynch, Lieutenant Governor Kim Driscoll, who will be joining us live on the WATD News at 8:30 this morning. Lieutenant Governor Kim Driscoll joining us live at 8:30 this morning. What's her message? What's the governor's message to voters right now? We will find out. So that's going to be interesting. Do stay with us for that. We'll be streaming it as well on our website. And if you want to get some tomato plants, we'll tell you where to go in 60 seconds.
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4: 7:05, Good Friday morning. This weekend, the Walnut Hill Garden Club is holding a plant sale. In fact, it's tomorrow, and club member Deb Zowelich says there will be a wide array to choose from.
5: So we've been doing a lot of digging and potting up things from all over our yards. We're going to have some shrubs available, mm-hmm. too. We have lovely peony plants, which are sometimes hard to get. We have hostas, daylilies, irises. I said, a lot of different shade plants, which mm-hmm. are kind of unusual. I know we've got bleeding hearts. We've got foxglove and heliobores. And we try to put the correct names if people know what they've had in their gardens.
7: Mm-hmm.
5: We put the names mm-hmm. on the tags. If not, we just say, could be.
7: Could be. Could be.
5: Could
7: okay.
5: be this particular hosta, but, you know, we're pretty good.
4: And that mellifluous male voice in the background there, Rob Hackla, of course, because they were on the South Shore's Morning News this week with fellow member Lisa Azizian. Lisa Azizian was Rob's partner here on the air for so many years. Lovely person. And she says the sale helps support beautification efforts throughout the community of Hanover. Here's Lisa.
8: So that's what some of the proceeds go toward, being able to buy all the plants. I have a pallet of mulch in my driveway right now, ready to go to the traffic islands. Yeah. And then also there's some really neat programs that the Garden Club's been doing for such a long time, between kindergarten seed planting and working with senior citizens, doing some garden therapy programs. So, and this has been happening for many, many years.
4: So here's what you need to know for tomorrow if you want to stop by. The Walnut Hill Garden Club plant sale begins at 9 o'clock at Riley Hall in Hanover. Riley Hall is on Silver Street in Hanover, 17 Silver Street. You can put it in the GPS if you live there. Maybe you can even walk there. But again, it starts at 9 a.m. This doesn't say when it ends, but I bet Rob will know. All right, very quickly here, I want to talk about trash talk in Plymouth. Plymouth officials are looking at some options for trash and recycling. And this is Town Manager Derek Brindisi.
9: So some of the options that were discussed were, you know, just looking at the transfer station in and of itself and, you know, seeing if there's ways that we can expand upon the transfer station and offer that as a new model. There's another model that was suggested where we would put out to bid what they call like a preferred rubbish hauler, where the town doesn't have an agreement with this rubbish hauler, but it's a preferred rubbish hauler where individuals would get a discounted raise if they signed up for this preferred rubbish hauler. And then the last model really is going back out to bid and the town enter into a contract with one rubbish hauler, and that one rubbish hauler has a contract throughout the community.
4: So they're going to talk about all the options over the coming weeks, and of course we'll circle back, as they say. We're going to check in with Rob on your ride this morning on a Friday. I know there have been some challenges out there. We have some weather challenges, that's for sure, this weekend. And we'll check in with Rob Gilman on that. 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
11: 7:09, and we are still dealing with a tough ride, 495 North crash. Clean up, the right lane is blocked. This was from an overnight crash, happened about 3 in the morning. A couple of trucks, one of them was on fire. The right lane remains closed as state police are on scene investigating 495 North. It's after Route 1A in Wrentham, and traffic's back to Route 1 in Plainville. It is jammed solid through there. Very tough. 24 delays start around Harrison Boulevard in Avon. Route 3 looks great. Northbound Plymouth to Weymouth, no issues. Southbound, slow at the Sagamore, about a half mile or so. 25 East is busy at the Bourne. The expressway is still tough from Furnace Brook up towards Southampton Street. 93 South, busy Route 28 to Punkapog, and 128 North has slowdowns from 95 in Canton up to 109 in Dedham. Traffic on the nines every morning. Traffic emergencies when they happen on WATD. Now, South Shore weather.
12: Another nice morning on the cool side. Some sunshine giving way to clouds. A shower late in the day near 70. Tonight, rain at times, becoming windy. A low of 42 to 48. And here on the South Shore, boaters, check your moorings tomorrow with a wind gust to 40 miles an hour and higher. A gale warning. A wind advisory as rain gradually ends near 50. It's going to feel like the upper 30s to mid-40s, more like March than May with the wind. Sunday, nicer to get outside. Sunshine mixing with some clouds near 70. Monday, more clouds, a shower or two near 66. Next, weather in just 10 minutes. For WATD, I'm meteorologist Rob Gilman.
4: Seeing blue skies out there, this may be a little bit ephemeral. So if you want to walk the dog, run, I would do it now. It looks really nice out, at least in Marshfield, where it's 57 degrees at the weather station WATD. I'm Lori Kirby at 712. The South Shore's morning news continues now with Rob Hakala on 95.9 WATD. Yes, sir.
11: 7 o'clock hour of the South Shore's morning news on a Friday. Stephen Off, no name that tune, as he's got a busy schedule here for May and June. We do have him back, though, I think, next Friday. Name that tune, Stephen Curtianis from the Plymouth Phil. Next Friday after the news at 7, so we'll play and we'll have a great time with Stephen when he joins us. Tag Team Radio, Rob Hakala now, Larry Nelson coming up soon. I'm going to hand off, give him the morning microphone baton, and have Larry take over as I make my way. As you always wonder which way I drive, I listen, they say, how does Rob get from here to Brockton? And that's true. And Larry, you have been correct that I have been going through Hanover. That's been my route. I go by the Hanover Town Hall and the police station, and I make my way that way, and I even get to go by Grandpa Hakala's house. It takes me onto Summer Street, and I go by, and that's where my grandfather lived. I'll give you his address so you can go and bother the current owner of the house.
4: No.
11: Okay, but it's Summer Street in Rockland is where Grandpa Hakala lived, and I go there, and I look, and I just remember, sometimes I just want to stop in, and I don't know if you ever have that feeling. You just want to go and walk around the yard, you know, at a place you grew up.
4: You can.
11: Well, if I have permission from the property owner,
4: you have to knock on the door. I've gone back to my house in Westwood.
11: Hello. Yes, I remember you did.
4: Remember I did?
11: You did, and the owner welcomed you in? Yeah?
4: Yeah, they did. They did. And, of course, I think I don't hide my emotions well. I'm kind of like an open book, and I think I just,
11: very surprised.
4: I made a sad face, it's changed. Like, what was I expecting? Of course the rugs were going to change. It's not going to be the same blue rugs.
11: No, I mean? You want to go there. Yeah, and look around. Yeah, I would love to look.
13: Is there anything like your grandfather planted? You go by and see that tree, maybe?
11: Yes. Well, I always liked it, too, because this is slightly morbid, but, at their grave, he used to plant those flowers. It was a perennial. I think it was, I have to look it up now, but
4: a flowering perennial?
11: It's green, you know, and it comes back. I have to look it up. But in any event, he planted that when my grandmother died, and so now that they're both gone, the plant still comes up every year at the grave, and that reminds me, because he planted it, and then for both of them. But even in Rockland, they used to have a garden, a flower garden, right near the garage. And so I'm pretty sure I haven't been that close. Maybe the plants are still there. The property that Grandpa bought, remember he bought all the back acres behind his house. They still have that. But I don't think the bocce court is there anymore.
13: The bocce court.
11: He had that bocce court out there. I know. He had this big port, you know, like put out, he had all that. The crushed stone. Let's play bocce.
13: Let's play some bocce.
11: He had bocce, and then the other thing that every greatest generation had,
4: okay.
11: In addition to drinking beer and hard liquor, they also enjoyed playing horseshoes a lot.
13: Oh, yeah.
11: And so they'd have a horseshoe pit out there. You know,
4: I remember that.
11: You see the, what would happen is you'd look and you'd see, what would happen is the wooden fence. Remember, on the top of the wooden fence, this wasn't like a. It wasn't like a lot of people have the fence now where you don't see it all. But remember those fences they sold that were tall, but you could see through them? They were just like a dividing fence. They had like just posts, kind of like the one that's at this garden in the back ATD. One of those you can see through the fence.
13: A post and rail.
11: Obviously, the animals can get through. Yeah. It was just there to. And so you'd have right on the top of the post, you'd have a can of beer. Mm. And then you would. That would be there. And then you would hear the clinking of those horseshoes as the men played their horseshoes out there.
4: Yes.
11: Ka-ching. And, you know, ch-ch-ch. You know, that was kind of the sounds of summer, I guess, back in the day.
13: I may have you both beat on the house that the second house I grew up in.
11: Okay,
13: right?
11: Where was that?
4: What happened?
13: Here in Marshfield.
11: Okay.
13: The house next door, there was a house fire, and I was reporting, standing in the yard that I grew up in.
4: Weird.
13: On the house. It was surreal. It really
4: that
13: was.
4: Is.
13: I thought I could go in and see Mom and Dad, you know.
11: Did the house burn?
13: The house next to it burned.
11: Oh, the house next door. Okay.
13: And then a year goes by. And there's a talk show, and this guy's looking for property to rehab. And I told him about it. He went and bought it.
11: Oh, wow.
13: Just put the house back on the tax roll. Yeah.
11: Wow. That's amazing. You know, it's fun to go back to the one in Hanover where we originally lived. That house is smashed down now, the old apartment house.
4: Oh, your original one.
11: On Main
4: one.
11: Street.
4: Yeah,
11: the one on Webster
4: is
11: still there. Yeah, they smashed it down because it was falling apart, you know, when we lived there years ago. And it was, it was an old house. Remember, they made it into a two-family. One family was on the first floor, us, and then the other family was on the second floor.
4: Before you got your house.
11: Before,
4: and your mom was so happy
11: was so
4: to
11: excited.
4: Get that house.
11: That was their first house they ever owned.
13: Mom still has that house. Right?
11: Yeah, she has the house still on Webster Street.
4: She keeps it immaculate.
11: Immaculate.
13: It's amazing.
11: Check out her yard.
4: Right. Everything
11: very
4: is immaculate.
11: Proud of her yard and her new shed.
4: You take some of my stuff?
11: Yeah, there's some stuff in storage over there. She keeps asking about that.
4: Yeah, she said the mice. The mice are going to get into Larry.
11: Oh, this is embarrassing. By the way,
4: what?
11: The yard looks great. Mom, one of the things she got rid of over the years is we used to have, when we got the house, it had a lot of the houses, too, had this. I was wondering, because people don't, with the advent of dryers, almost everybody doesn't hang out
13: the clothesline.
11: The clothesline. And there was a lot of these things. You must remember houses where it was built. Do you remember, in addition to clothesline, you remember the ones where it was like basically a cement, big cement slab with two poles right in the ground? And she had that dug up. It's gone now. And I remember, speaking of grandparents, they used to have, because they lived in a ranch, so you know where you're the ranch where you're kind of like high up in the dining room and the kitchen, and they have that back porch. They're all kind of like the same design, and the clothesline would be from up there, so it would kind of like hang high. It would way go out to the back of the yard, and they had a big giant pole, and it was kind of fun to put things out on there.
4: Yeah.
11: But yeah, the clothesline. So.
4: I love the scent of clothes. Remember that when you were a kid?
11: Mm-hmm. Yeah.
4: The scent, it smelled like lemon and sunshine.
11: Yeah, I used to remember going and picking it up before the rain
4: cotton.
11: Was coming in for my mom. You know, you go that and you knock the bugs out. If there are any bugs in there.
4: Knock the bugs out?
11: Well, because they sometimes get into the clothes.
13: The beetles. It was the beetles that we could stick
11: in
13: the clothes.
11: Knock them out.
4: Yeah. I don't remember the bugs.
13: Knock them off.
11: All right. But that was fun. 781-837-4900 is a text line sponsored by Auto Shine Auto Body. As you know, Laura, I do pay once a year for the guy to come and do the yard. Which is great.
4: I did not know that.
11: I do mow it myself otherwise. But in the beginning of the year, it's just easier to have somebody come and do the trimming.
13: Well, you said
11: leaves.
13: It was really messy after the winter.
11: It was. Well, it was starting to get very long. But the neighbor also had their house long. And I was getting embarrassed. But then I knew the guy was going to come and do it. But it was like the one of only two houses on the street that had the grass very high. And I was a little embarrassed.
4: I know. That's mine now. I am embarrassed.
11: So I was embarrassed. But then the guy came. And then the one thing, I did forget something, though.
4: What?
11: This was embarrassing because I had in the front bushes, I had meant to take out the Christmas lights. I know because remember how bad the winter was? Remember in... with all that snow, I never really got around to taking those lights off. And so they were in the bush, and then the guy came, and, you know, he was there to trim the bushes, and he's not paid to remove Christmas lights. And so
13: he removed them, all right.
11: He did. He had a big, giant ball of lights, and he left them on the front step. These are the lights out of your bushes. Uh-oh.
4: Was he mad?
11: Well, I don't think he was
4: a little
11: that
4: bit
11: mad.
4: Annoyed?
11: No, probably. I mean, that's not what you want to have in there. But anyway, I did forget.
13: Well, it's a good thing they weren't powered up at the
11: time.
13: No,
11: they were. They were unplugged. All right. There you go. Lori, you'll be back at 7:30. Larry's here. He's going to stay.
4: Larry.
13: Yes.
4: Wait, when are you leaving, Robin? When is Larry coming on?
11: Before 8, usually, right? When do I leave after the sports or before the sports? No, I leave after the traffic and weather, right? Is that what I do? And then you do the sports.
4: Yeah. Okay.
11: All right.
4: So Well, you know, I only screwed up your names once, right?
11: Which one?
4: Larry. I called him Rob.
11: What did you call me?
4: I still Larry? Call you Rob.
11: Okay. All right. Here we go. All right, Joanne from Randolph still uses her clothesline. And by the way, Joanne, thank you for that text. And she also sat in the monster seats once. We talked about that at Fenway. I've sat in the front seats right at the field. There's a TV at knee level to watch replays. And waitstaff comes to take your order for food. No need to leave your seats. Wow. Very fancy. All right, that's Joanne from Randolph on the text line, 781-8374-900. 719, traffic and weather on the 9s and 495 North. We've got the crash scene cleared, 495 North after Route 1A in Wrentham. All lanes are open from that serious overnight crash. A couple of DOT trucks are left in the breakdown lane, but we add word there is a crash in the backup, 495 North after Route 1 in Plainville, in the shoulder to watch out for. So use some caution there. Route 3 looks good along the South Shore northbound. Southbound is slow at the Sagamore. 25 East is slow at the Bourne. Northbound Expressway is heavy from around Furnace Brook, and it's heavy from there up to Columbia Road. 93 South is slow. Route 28 over to Ponkapog. Traffic on the 9s every morning. Traffic emergencies when they happen on WATD. Now the updated South Shore weather. Let's get a look at the weekend for you. 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You can't compete with complete Lucetti's. Route 139 Marshfield. Here's Chief Meteorologist Rob Gilman.
12: Another nice morning on the cool side. Some sunshine giving way to clouds. A shower late in the day near 70. Tonight, rain at times, becoming windy. A low 42 to 48. And here on the South Shore, boaters, check your moorings tomorrow with wind gusts to 40 miles an hour and higher. A gale warning, a wind advisory as rain gradually ends. Near 50, it's going to feel like the upper 30s to mid-40s, more like March than May with the wind. Sunday, nicer to get outside, sunshine mixing with some clouds near 70. Monday, more clouds, a shower or two near 66. Next, weather in just 10 minutes. For WATD, I'm meteorologist Rob Gilman.
11: 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Sports is next, and then our digital pro, Kim Komando.
14: Coming to Marshfield this summer, the battle for beach season supremacy will be decided for good. It's a battle royale featuring the reigning champion, Jeep Wrangler, squaring off with the tried and true veteran on its comeback tour, the Ford Bronco. 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Come down and see these two titans duke it out.
15: It's going to be mayhem inside Lucetti's arena. 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
14: And there certainly will be one clear winner, and that's you, the customer. 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You cannot lose when Jeep Wranglers and Ford Broncos collide at Lucetti's.

0: 7:23. It's time now for WATD Sports. Good morning. I'm Rob Hakala, and our sports report is being sponsored by WATD and The Alternative with Chris Atwood coming up tonight, 6:15 to 10. Well, it was a loss for the Red Sox. They lose to the Braves yesterday, 10-2, and the Red Sox only get 1 out of 3 against Atlanta, and they wrap up their homestand with a record of 1-5. The last-place Red Sox hit the road tonight. They'll be in Cleveland against the Guardians. First pitch is at 7:10. NBA Western Conference Finals. The Spurs beat the Oklahoma City Thunder last night, 118-91. They tie the series at 3 games apiece and force a deciding Game 7. Game 7 is tomorrow night at 8. And then the NHL Game 5 between the Hurricanes and Canadiens is tonight at 8. It is a must-win for the Montreal Canadiens as they need to get the win. Carolina leads that series by a record, in the series. They lead 3 games to 1, so Game 5 is tonight at 8. And now let's get a look at South Shore Sports. Very busy, Brendan Connolly with the local action.
1: That's right, guys. Thursday was one of our busiest days of the playoffs so far. We've reached the point where all of the spring sports have begun the postseason, so we have a lot to recap. Let's begin with baseball. In a Division I preliminary, North Quincy moved on, defeating Bridgewater Raynham 3-0. Nick Yambrold fired a complete game shutout for the Raiders, striking out 6. In softball action, Weymouth moved on in the Division I field, coasting to a 14-1 victory over Algonquin. In the Division V tournament, Hull rolled past Edward M. Kennedy, winning 20-0 to advance. In boys lacrosse action, the Quincy North Quincy co-op fell to Mansfield, losing 19-5 in the Division II round of 32. In Division III play, Pembroke moved on to the Sweet 16 with a 7-2 win over Neshoba. South Shore Tech fell to Swampscott in a tough game, losing 15-3. On the girls' side, Notre Dame Academy coasted to the Elite Eight with a convincing 17-4 win over Natick in the Division I bracket. In boys' tennis news, Duxbury moved on in the Division II tournament, winning 5-0 over Shepherd Hill. North Quincy fell to Canton, losing 4-1. In the Division III playoffs, Scituate rolled to a 4-1 win over Norwell. In girls' tennis action, Plymouth North fell in the Division I tournament, losing to Needham 5-0. In the Division II field, Notre Dame Academy kept its season alive with a 4-1 win over Whitman-Hanson. On the Division III circuit, Hanover saw its season end with a 4-1 loss to Medfield. Pembroke dropped its match with Ursuline, falling 5-0. In the Division IV tournament, West Bridgewater lost its match with Rockport, falling 4-1. In Division I volleyball news, North Quincy swept Doherty, winning 3-0. BC High saw its season end, losing to Somerville in a great 3-2 match. Braintree fell short to Newton North, losing 3-1. And in Division II, Randolph advanced with a 3-0 sweep of Salem Academy. Brendan Connolly, WATD Sports.
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0: Good morning. The time now is 7:27 on the South Shore's Morning News. I'm Rob Hakala with the morning team. 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Coming up, an update on your drive and the weather, traffic and weather on the 9, 7:30 news just ahead. 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
0: 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Coming up, we have the 7:30 news. We're going to check in with Lori Kirby, get you updated on the morning's top stories. Great to have you along this morning, Friday edition of the South Shore's Morning News, 95.9 WATD.com. It is 7:29, and we check traffic and weather every 10 minutes on the nines. The expressway northbound, heavy from Furnace Brook up towards Southampton Street. It's about a 27-minute ride from Braintree to Boston. Route 3 northbound looks good. Herring Pond Road in Plymouth up to Union Street. Southbound is slow. About a mile plus at the Sagamore. 25 east is slow at the Bourne. Over on 495, we had delays getting by a crash that was clearing after Route 1 in Plainville. It's a minor three-car crash in the breakdown lane, and then earlier we had a restriction with a crash cleanup after Route 1A in Wrentham. All lanes are open there now. 24, pockets from Harrison Boulevard up towards 139 in Stoughton, and we were seeing some traffic light delays on 44. It looked a little heavy eastbound from Oliver Mill Park to 105 in Middleborough. South Shore weather for today. We will have some sun giving way to clouds, a shower late, a high 70. Tonight, rain at times, a low down to 46. And right now, we're at 59 in Marshfield. Good morning. It is 7:30.
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6: 59 degrees around the South Shore at 7:30. Good morning. I'm Lori Kirby. WATD News. 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Shop more than 100 heirloom species from 8 to 1, May 30th and May 31st. U.S. and Iranian negotiators reportedly have reached a new tentative deal to extend the ceasefire and begin new nuclear talks. The AP's Ed Donahue with our top story.
7: A source tells the AP U.S. and Iranian negotiators have reached a tentative agreement to extend the ceasefire. It would mean a 60-day extension of the ceasefire. Talks would start on Iran's nuclear program. The war and the closing of the Strait of Hormuz sent oil prices soaring. Treasury Secretary Scott Bessent says President Trump has not signed off on this, and he has several red lines.
8: Iran has to turn over their highly enriched uranium. They cannot pursue a nuclear weapon. And the Strait of Hormuz, back to your question on energy, has to free transit. Navigation of the seas has to be free and open as it was before.
7: The memorandum makes clear Iran would not be able to impose tolls on the Strait of Hormuz if it goes through.
8: The oil market is going to be very well supplied on the other side of this, and that we could see prices come down very quickly.
7: One official says there are still questions about whether President Trump will accept the proposal. Ed Donahue, Washington.
6: Blue Origin, the rocket owned by billionaire Jeff Bezos, explodes in the air. The New Glenn rocket filling the night sky with flames and fire along Florida's coast last night around 9 p.m. The rocket exploded at Space Launch 36 during a hot fire test. Now, Blue Origin says this morning all personnel have been accounted for, and Jeff Bezos on social media this morning called it a very rough day. He vows to rebuild whatever needs rebuilding and get back to flying. He says it's important to get back to flying. Too early to know the root cause of why that rocket blew up. And a police stop involving texting and driving goes viral in Palm Beach County, Florida. Listen to this story from ABC News. ABC News.
9: A Palm Beach sheriff's deputy seen pulling over a woman for holding a phone in her right hand while driving. But stunningly, driver Katie Thomas holds up her right arm, revealing she doesn't have her right hand.
10: So obviously not. So you want to just call this a day?
11: I don't want to call it a day. You had a hand up.
10: manipulated.
11: You just said my right hand.
10: Well, I thought I saw your right hand. Did you have your phone on your hand?
11: I did not.
9: Despite her denials,
10: so you're gonna receive a citation.
9: Katie is still given a $116 traffic ticket for texting while driving, but this week the case was dismissed.
6: Citations likely in Quincy after a state police trooper was struck and injured last night working a highway detail. State police say the trooper was in his cruiser on Route 93 in Quincy around 10:30 last night. Okay, it was 10:30 last night in Quincy. He was sitting in his cruiser when along comes another vehicle, striking his cruiser. He suffered minor injuries, taken to Boston Medical Center. His name has not been released, but again, state police troopers struck and injured last night working a highway detail, Route 93 in Quincy. Much more news coming up in a minute.
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6: 7:35, prosecutors and defense attorneys provided witness list of more than 200 names during a status hearing in Plymouth Superior Court yesterday for the upcoming trial of the Duxbury mother accused of murdering her three children. Lindsay Clancy appeared at the hearing by Zoom. She has pleaded not guilty to strangling her children in their Duxbury home in 2023. Authorities say after killing her children, Clancy jumped out a second-floor window in a suicide attempt. She's been in the hospital since, paralyzed from the waist down. A Plymouth Assistant DA Jennifer Sprague's witness list includes 168 people, while there are 50 witnesses on well-known defense attorney Kevin Reddington's list. He's representing her. Both say it's likely not all will be called to testify at this trial, scheduled to begin July 20th. So this summer, we'll see if that starts on time. And prosecutors want the jury to tour Clancy's former home in Duxbury, where the alleged murders occurred. The homeowner is pushing back. That motion is likely to be taken up at the next pretrial hearing that is set for June 18th. It is on our calendar. We'll follow up on that. And Governor Moore Healey is doubling down on her guidance to protect people from ICE in Massachusetts.
13: First, it lets our schools, colleges, daycare centers know how to protect student privacy, how to interact with ICE agents, how to get legal review for any warrants presented, and how to deny access to classrooms, dorms, or other non-public areas unless a valid judicial warrant is confirmed. It lets our hospitals and healthcare centers and medical offices know how to protect patients and to protect their confidential health information as well. And it lets houses of worship establish policies to protect their people, including by making clear public versus non-public spaces to restrict ICE access.
6: But the governor was challenged by at least one reporter who asked whether she has something to contribute, that's the exact word he used, to the strained relationship that she has mentioned between the state and federal government after refusing to issue confidential license plates to ICE agents. This was her response.
13: I absolutely have something to contribute, and that is a reminder as a governor and an elected official with responsibility to uphold the rule of law that there are things that are legal and there are things that are illegal. And right now, having been sued last night by a Department of Justice that signed off on a deal to give the January 6 folks $2 billion, that's who I'm getting sued by, to be clear. So just to the public, what's happening out there, this isn't right, okay?
6: Yeah, DOJ also going after three other states. So it's not just Massachusetts getting hit with that new lawsuit. Interfaith leaders also spoke quite powerfully during yesterday's news conference, calling it a moral obligation to help the vulnerable. And we've been playing some of that sound, some of those sound bites from that. By the way, the Massachusetts Democratic Party's 2026 nominating convention gets underway today in Worcester. Begins at 4:30 at the DCU. They gavel in at 6:30 tonight. And then there's the political power lineup of Dems, including the lieutenant governor. And guess who's joining me live at 8:30 here at 95.9 FM? Yes, Lieutenant Governor Driscoll. So we will preview tonight's events. 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Their platform, have they shifted? 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
5: Now, WATD traffic and weather on the nines.
0: And good morning. It is 7:39, and taking a look at the expressway northbound, we've got delays starting around Furnace Brook, and it's heavy and slow all the way up towards Southampton Street. And taking a look at the ride this morning, we're looking at delays, it'll still be close to about a 27, 28-minute ride from Braintree to Boston. Route 3 on the northbound side looks good. Plymouth up into Braintree. Southbound is slow, about a mile plus of the Sagamore. 25 east slow at the Bourne. 24, some reduced speeds up through Avon and Stoughton. 93, southbound, you've got some pockets out of Braintree getting over to Ponkapog. 128 heavy, 95 to 109 in Dedham. Traffic on the nines every morning. Traffic emergencies when they happen on WATD. Now the updated South Shore weather.
17: At the Blue Hill Observatory, 52 degrees, dew point 47. The wind from the northwest, 12 miles an hour this morning. And the barometer, 29.90 inches, rising for now. A storm center is taking shape over central and eastern Canada that'll dive right down across New England as we go into the weekend. Be the milder of the next couple of days, that's for sure, as we see some sunshine before clouds tend to win out. A shower later in the day near 70, and rain moves in at times tonight. It'll become windy in the mid-40s. Temperatures just won't rise much. We'll nudge 50 degrees tomorrow with a wind advisory for the South Shore, a gale warning along the coast. Boaters, check your moorings tomorrow with wind gusts over 40 miles an hour. Seas getting very choppy with the rain gradually winding down. Again, feeling more like March than May with the wind upper 30s, mid-40s. Sunday, the much better day to get out this weekend. We get back to some sunshine mixed with clouds near 70. Monday, clouds and a shower ending, the high 66. Next weather in just 10 minutes for WATD. I'm meteorologist Rob Gilman.
6: Little bit of sun, little bit of cloud cover, and 60 degrees in Marshfield now at the weather station WATD. I'm Laurie Kirby at 7:42. The South Shore's morning news continues now with Rob Hakala, ever so briefly, on 95.9 WATD. I feel a little sad.
0: Time is slipping away, Lori, for me to be here. I got a tag team, got to tag out, give Larry Nelson the South Shore's Morning News baton, a very special coveted baton / microphone. I must hand it off to Larry in a few minutes. Hold on there. Okay, just getting it ready. Right. Larry will be in. I got to go do civic duties. I'm going to make my way.
18: Some dust on.
0: Clear roadways from Hanover to Brockton. I'll make my way over there. All right, let's see. 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She's now with the Walnut Hill Garden Club. They're having their big plant sale, as you've been hearing about. She retired from the morning show about 5 years ago, if you can believe that. 2021, May 2021, and here we are, May now, 2026. 5 years ago, she retired and is now raising her children, taking care of her mom, and getting involved with a lot of groups like the Walnut Hill Garden Club. So go and support their plant sale. It's tomorrow at 9 a.m. at Riley Hall. Riley Hall, 17 Silver Street in Hanover. And it's going to be cold, but it'll be nice in Riley Hall. All right, so let's see. How are you at spelling? Are you very good? I'm always impressed, by the way. I guess they had a spell off, right? And so the name of the this young kid, right? It's a teen, right? Shrey Parikh, 14-year-old Shrey Parikh, and the lightning tiebreaker round of the Scripps National Spelling Bee. Listen to this when they do this. They just say, they just all of a sudden, these are like, it's just amazing. Any of these young people that are have this brain that works this way, and it can either be, you know, math, spelling, science, where they can just go and recite things immediately, always impresses me. So I was, let's see, do we have the, let me just pull up the cut here in just a moment. I'm going to pull up the, this is from one of the lightning rounds, I think.
18: So your first word is Taroni.
19: T-O-R-O-N-I.
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18: Iguape.
19: I-G-U-A-P-E.
18: Denebola.
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18: Fe-do-do.
19: F-A-I-S-D-O-D-O.
0: I'm sorry, what was the first one? Again, that's where my brain is.
20: What?
0: You know,
20: wait a minute.
0: Did you hear that?
20: Wait a minute. Is there a speed clock that they have to...
0: I think this is a tiebreaker, and they have something called a lightning round. I don't
21: know.
20: That's what...
21: it was editing.
20: Oh,
21: yeah.
20: It
21: was edited that way.
0: Yeah, listen.
18: So your first word is Taroni.
19: T-O-R-O-N-I.
18: Enthymeme.
19: E-N-T-H-Y-M-E-M-E.
18: Iguape.
19: I-G-U-A-P-E.
18: Denebola.
19: D-N-E-B-O-L-A.
18: Fe-do-do.
19: F-A-I-S-D-O-D-O.
18: Kowathai.
0: So even the person that's reading it is having more trouble than the kid. So
18: Shrey, during the spell off, you correctly spelled a total of 32 words.
20: Out of how many, though?
0: Who cares?
21: Those sound like condiments for.
18: You correctly spelled a total of 25 words, and that means that Shrey, you are the full time.
0: Wow. So, all right, let's get the full story here, because this is just great. You know, and again, Shrey battled back nerves and dominates during that spell off, which just is great. I could listen to that all day to win the National Spelling Bee. Here's the AP's Donna Warder.
22: A 14-year-old from Rancho Cucamonga, California, is the winner of this year's Scripps National Spelling Bee. It was down to two contestants in a lightning round tiebreaker. Shrey Parikh.
18: Taroni.
19: T-O-R-O-N-I.
18: Enthymeme.
19: E-N-T-H-Y-M-E.
22: And Ishan Gupta.
18: Tessera Conter.
23: T-E-S-S-A-R-A-C-O-N-T-E-R.
18: Shrey, during the spell off, you correctly spelled a total of 32 words.
20: Okay. But he says Oni. He doesn't say O-N-I.
18: Ishan, you correctly spelled a total of 25 words, and that means that Shrey, you are the two time.
22: Shrey wins $52,500 in cash, a trophy,
0: wow,
22: and a package of prizes.
0: A package
22: I'm
0: of prizes.
22: Donna Warder.
18: Terraglin.
19: T-R-A-G-L-I-N.
18: Homeland.
19: H-O-M-E-L-Y-N.
18: Chikungunya.
19: C-H-I-K-U-N-G-U-N-Y-A.
18: Bromocryptine.
19: B-R-O-M-O-C-R-I-P-T-I-N-E.
18: Kashaw.
19: C-U-S-H-A-W.
21: You need to win a dictionary, too, to figure out what these words actually are.
0: All right, so the people that are not willing, not winning this spelling bee are those from Johnston. Or, again, this could be the person that, I guess, this is Johnston, Rhode Island. They had a misspelling in the yearbook.
20: Johnston, I saw that on the bind.
0: Yes, so Johnston is J-O-H-N-S-T-O-N.
21: One job.
0: Yeah, but it wasn't that the word that they didn't...
24: Johnston school superintendent is
0: apologizing. This is WPRI 12.
24: ...for a typo on the high school's yearbook. Here's a picture. See if you can spot that typo.
0: Okay, so let me see here. Johnston Senior High School.
21: Shul.
0: Okay, I guess so.
20: Oh,
0: okay.
20: Shul.
24: And it's Scott Sutherland tells 12 News. They got 125 copies with the misspelling on the spine. He said the mistake was made by the printer.
0: Blame the printer. So S school as a C, I think, in it, right? Is it not? It's not S-H-O-O-L, right? Okay, is it S-C?
24: But he called Truring. Sutherland said in a letter to families that they were extremely disappointed the error made it through quality control. Sutherland told us this afternoon they're hoping to get the yearbooks fixed in the next few days.
21: Oh,
0: well, I don't know. I mean, what are you going to do at that point? Is it?
20: I want the one that says Shul.
0: You want the one that Shul? No,
20: because you just
0: want
20: to laugh. I mean, I guess your life.
0: They have to probably pick up the cost, right, to do the reprint. But other than that, I wouldn't care. I mean, yes, it's embarrassing. I'd feel the time and effort to redo it when it's going to sit somewhere in a bookshelf. And you just look there, you know, you'd have the senior high school 2026, and it'll kind of be more memorable that way. Right? To have it that way, I guess. Mm. But again, the people from the printing, they apologize as well that somehow made it through many layers of...
21: Well, there's some photos of where they've done this in front of the school, you know, school crossing.
0: I have seen,
21: spray
0: yeah.
21: Painted it on
0: this
21: the...
0: is a tough word to spell, right? Yeah, because you'll see it'll
21: it
0: say slow.
21: You know, especially if you're in front of the school and it says school on it.
0: Yeah, school on it, so you can kind of look to refer to
20: it. Are you guys
0: it.
20: Listening to yourself?
0: Yeah, and the shul. But they said if they spent more time in shul, they could have.
21: You went to Hanover Shul.
0: Yeah,
21: right?
0: I went to Hanover High Shul. Then, of course, the middle school, it was Hanover Junior High Shul. Mm. And then they changed it to the Hanover Middle Shul.
21: Maybe
0: C's are very expensive, and that's why they're short in supply.
20: Stop.
0: All right. Okay, that's enough. All right. Move on. All right, that does it. I'll do traffic weather, and then I'll turn it over to Larry, all right? Is that good? Lori, you'll be back? You sticking around still, or do you tag team? Is there another anchor that comes in? No, you stay. Okay. Larry, you're going to be taking over, and he'll have the sports, and then he'll have the 8 o'clock and the 9 o'clock hour coming up. Let's see. Sports Insider with Quinn Kelly. That's usually on Fridays. Does he come in? Talk about sports if he's here. All right. Let's see. 781-837-4900. It's a text line. All right. Right now, let's get a check of traffic and weather in the nines at 749. And the expressway northbound is heavy. Furnace Brook up towards Southampton Street, 26 minutes. And then Route 3 looks pretty good along the South Shore northbound. Southbound is slow, about a mile at the Sagamore. 25 east, a half mile back up at the Bourne. 24 north, some pockets up through Avon and Stoughton. Southbound a little slow near ongoing work near 140. And 93 north, a little busy in Braintree. Southbound is slow, 28 to Ponkapog. And 128 has some slow spots from 95 up to 109 in Dedham. Traffic on the nines every morning. Traffic emergencies when they happen on WATD. Now, South Shore weather. 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Commerce Way in Plymouth, and check out the newest location of Cape Cod 5. Here is our chief meteorologist, Rob Gilman.
1: Another nice morning on the cool side. Some sunshine giving way to clouds. A shower late in the day near 70. Tonight, rain at times, becoming windy. A low 42 to 48. And here on the South Shore, boaters, check your moorings tomorrow with wind gusts to 40 miles an hour and higher. A gale warning, a wind advisory as rain gradually ends. Near 50, it's going to feel like the upper 30s to mid-40s, more like March than May with the wind. Sunday, nicer to get outside, sunshine mixing with some clouds near a 70. Monday, more clouds, a shower or two near a 66. Next, weather in just 10 minutes. For WATD, I'm meteorologist Rob Gilman.
0: And right now, outside our studio in Marshfield, the temperature is 60 degrees.
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0: sports here on WATD. The South Shore's Morning News. Red Sox lost yesterday. It was a 10-2 loss in the last place Boston Red Sox to wrap up a 1-5 homestand. They fell 9-19 at Fenway Park this season. And tonight the Red Sox hit the road and they begin a 3-game series against the Guardians in Cleveland. First pitch at 7:10 tonight. Hopefully, being on the road may change some things up. We take you over to the NBA. The San Antonio Spurs beat the Oklahoma City Thunder last night, 118-91. They tied the series 3 games apiece and forced the deciding Game 7. Game 7 is tomorrow night, and that will be at 8 o'clock. Over to the NFL. It's Game 5 between the NHL hockey. Yeah, Game 5 between the Carolina Hurricanes and the Montreal Canadiens. That will happen tonight. This is a must-win for Montreal as Carolina leads that series 3-1. And let's bring in Brendan. He's got a look at our local sports here on WATD. Brendan.
1: That's right, guys. Thursday was one of our busiest days of the playoffs so far. We've reached the point where all of the spring sports have begun the postseason, so we have a lot to recap. Let's begin with baseball. In a Division I preliminary, North Quincy moved on, defeating Bridgewater Raynham 3-0. Nick Ambrose fired a complete game shutout for the Raiders, striking out 6. In softball action, Weymouth moved on in the Division I field, coasting to a 14-1 victory over Algonquin. In the Division 5 tournament, Hull rolled past Edward M. Kennedy, winning 20-0 to advance. In boys lacrosse action, the Quincy-North Quincy co-op fell to Mansfield, losing 19-5 in the Division 2 round of 32. In Division 3 play, Pembroke moved on to the Sweet 16 with a 7-2 win over Neshoba. South Shore Tech fell to Swampscott in a tough game, losing 15-3. On the girls' side, Notre Dame Academy coasted to the Elite Eight with a convincing 17-4 win over Natick in the Division I bracket. In boys' tennis news, Duxbury moved on in the Division II tournament, winning 5-0 over Shepherd Hill. North Quincy fell to Canton, losing 4-1. In the Division III playoffs, Scituate rolled to a 4-1 win over Norwell. In girls' tennis action, Plymouth North fell in the Division I tournament, losing to Needham 5-0. In the Division II field, Notre Dame Academy kept its season alive with a 4-1 win over Whitman-Hanson. On the Division III circuit, Hanover saw its season end with a 4-1 loss to Medfield. Pembroke dropped its match with Ursuline, falling 5-0.

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13: Little cooler outside than it was yesterday. It'll take the cooler weather before we get back into the nice hot weather that a lot of people complain about. But it was nice to be outside for a little while yesterday, get some work done. In between the raindrops, it came through and then went away, and the sun come back out. It was pretty interesting. It's kind of like middle of the summer yesterday. Anyway, right now we're looking at 61 degrees outside our studios here in the Marshfield. We've got stop and go traffic on the northbound side of the expressway from Fernsburg Parkway up to Southampton Street. And then stop and go traffic in Dorchester South, South Bay Mall, down to Freeport Street. You're slow on 93 South from the branches split out to Poquapog. 95 North, slow from 93 to Route 109. Route 495 northbound after exit 36. Up to Route 1 there. A little slow through there. It was a crash out that way. Route 24 north at Harrison Boulevard to Route 139. You're slow through there. We got a mile back up at the Sagamore Bridge right now, so beware of that. Getting on to the Cape, and we do have some volume around the Bourne and the Bourne Bridge right now. That's a look at our traffic and our weather forecast. Well, we're looking out there, and we're seeing some sunshine. That's on the cooler side right now. It's 61 degrees. We should see, could see a shower in there later on today at a high of 70 degrees. Rain at times tonight, 46 degrees. Tomorrow, looking for it to be windy. And Rob's been telling us to check our moorings on our boats. Gusts up to 40 plus. Rain ending the high of 50 on Sunday. Not a great day. But, hey, it's a day to get stuff done indoors around the house. And that's what I will probably wind up doing. 8 o'clock here with South Shore's Morning News. Good morning.
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14: ABC News, I'm Sherry Preston. A Blue Origin rocket blowing up on the launch pad in Florida.
15: Overnight, a catastrophic failure on the launch pad. A massive fireball erupting, lighting up the night sky over Cape Canaveral, Florida. A Blue Origin rocket exploding. Blue Origin founder Jeff Bezos says all personnel are safe. No one was on board.
14: ABC's Victor Oquendo in Miami. Bezos also says they're investigating, but it's too early to determine the cause of the explosion. An explosion at an apartment complex in Dallas killed at least three people. Federal investigators say they are there trying to help. The price of oil lower this morning as new

0: Negotiators for the U.S. and Iran say they think they have a deal that could lead to the reopening of the Strait of Hormuz and the lifting of the U.S. naval blockade amid a 60-day ceasefire. Police in Kenya have arrested 8 girls on suspicion of arson in a fire that left 16 children dead at a girls' boarding school. This is ABC News. Firefighters in Longview, Washington, south of Seattle, say they have recovered the bodies now of more victims from this week's deadly chemical reaction.
1: Efforts to recover all of the victims of the tank rupture are ongoing, but Longview, Washington Fire Chief Brad Hainig says they made progress on Thursday.
2: 6 of the 9 individuals have been recovered, and we continue working with the coroner to notify families.
1: 2 other victims had already been confirmed dead. It's presumed in total 11 workers died when the tank ruptured. Some of the chemical also made its way into the Columbia River, but local drinking water supplies have not been impacted. Alex Stone, ABC News.
0: Southwest Airlines is adjusting a policy it put in place earlier this year that received a lot of online backlash. It now says plus-size customers will be allowed an additional seat on planes if there are open seats before they made them pay for it. If the plane is fully booked, the passenger could be reaccommodated on a later flight at no cost. I'm Sherry Preston, ABC News.
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6: Sunshine, 61 degrees around the South Shore at 8:02. Good Friday morning. I'm Laurie Kirby, WATD News. The news is sponsored this half hour by Bongi's Turkey Roost. Just because you're short on time, don't come up short on dinner. Pick up your fresh, delicious dinner at Bongi's in Duxbury. The Massachusetts Senate votes to provide some, not all, financial information requested in the ongoing battle over transparency with Auditor Diana DeSoglio. DeSoglio is trying to get financial documents to audit the state legislature, both chambers. This is something that voters overwhelmingly approved 2 years ago in a ballot referendum. By the way, the Senate approved the measure 33-6. It was Senate Republicans who opposed because they say they want all of the documents handed over, not just a handful. We do have a statement from DeSoglio, the state auditor. She says it's really sad. Senate leadership is so detached from reality that they think anyone believes they've suddenly agreed to give me these specific records for any reason other than that the court is about to lay down the law again and order them to obey the people's wishes. And again, the Attorney General Andrea Campbell clearing DeSoglio to pursue official budgets for both chambers in a narrow scope between the years of 2021 and 2024. But again, this continues to be played out politically and legally on Beacon Hill. Harvard grads heard from comedian and television host Conan O'Brien at their commencement yesterday. The appearance of O'Brien, a Harvard alum, comes during one of the most fraught times in the Ivy League school's recent history. It's been facing mounting legal and financial pressure from the Trump administration, which sued Harvard in March. And of course, there was a countersuit. What about commuter rail full-time, year-round, to Cape Cod and back? It's on the table. You'll hear about it in just a minute here. We're also going to talk about some tomatoes and flora and fauna that you can get tomorrow in Hanover. So commuter rail and plants in 60 seconds.
7: Sunday, Monday, botchy days. Tuesday, Wednesday, botchy days. Thursday, Friday, botchy days. The weekend comes, I've got a grumbly tongue. I'm ready to race to you.
8: Mom, I'm starving. 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
6: 805, State Rep Dylan Fernandez is among the local leaders calling for year-round commuter rail service to Cape Cod.
4: Rail service would remove thousands of cars off the road, reduce emissions, and provide critical transportation options to Cape and Islands residents.
6: Governor Maura Healey was asked to give her thoughts on the proposal for the rail.
13: Right now, DOT does run the Cape Cod Flyer, which is important, but we'll take a look at it.
6: A 2021 study conducted for MassDOT estimated the cost of expanding commuter rail service would cost about $67 million and that a trip from Boston to Bourne would take just over 90 minutes by rail. Governor Maura Healey is fighting a new lawsuit from the Justice Department for refusing to issue confidential license plates for ICE agents. She made it crystal clear yesterday during a news conference with interfaith leaders. She does respects the rule of law. Listen to what she had to say.
13: We support law enforcement doing legitimate law enforcement work. That's not what we're seeing from ICE. So we're not going to help them operate in secret as they take people off our streets without cause. We're not going to allow them to make our streets and our communities and our neighborhoods and our state less safe. We're going to protect public safety, and we're not going to back down on that.
6: The governor laid out new guidelines or reinforced the guidelines for churches, healthcare facilities, daycares, schools, more, and what their rights are dealing with ICE agents who come on the property. We heard from interfaith leaders, too, at this news conference, including Boston Bishop Christiana Barbosa. He's with the Boston Archdiocese. He talked about the importance the church should play in helping vulnerable people.
14: As a civil society, we have a responsibility to preserve the dignity of all people, including those who are here out of desperation for their children and families. Whether an immigrant or not, places such as churches, schools, state courts, and hospitals are essential to maintaining the common good for all people in a civil society such as this, as the United States, and here in the Commonwealth.
6: So the guidelines are on the state's website, so you can read them for yourselves. But it does follow an executive order issued by Governor Maura Healey last year banning agents, ICE agents, from making civil arrests in non-public areas of state facilities unless they have a judicial warrant. And she doubled down on that. And I do want to add that we found that it's not just Massachusetts being hit with this new lawsuit over the refusal to issue those confidential license plates for ICE agents. Three other states are also facing this new challenge from the DOJ. So, and there's another lawsuit, too, in federal court in Boston being played out related to this. All right, the plant sale in Hanover. How much time do we have? Very little. It's the Walnut Hill Garden Club. Their plant sale begins tomorrow morning at 9 o'clock at Riley Hall, Silver Street in Hanover. There's going to be so many things to choose from. Beautiful, living, growing things. Help them out at all is for a good cause, helping beautification efforts throughout the beautiful town of Hanover.
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5: Now, WATD traffic and weather on the nines.
17: Well, we got some stop-and-go traffic on the expressway. This is northbound from Furnaceburg Parkway up to Southampton Street. South from the South Bay Mall to Freeport Street, you're jammed up through there. We do have a crash at Columbia Road. And that's the best way is southbound near Columbia Road. Crash reported there, so we'll see if we get more details on that. Over to Randolph 93 southbound from 28 to Ponkapog. You slow through there, 95 north from 93 to Route 109. Got some slow traffic over there. And you've got a slowdown from Harrison Boulevard and Route 139 on 24 north. Mile back up right now to the Sagamore Bridge. and a little bit of volume down at the Bourne Bridge and around the Bourne Rotary right now. Route 44, you've got a little bit of volume around your traffic lights. There may be a work crew near Route 105. And if you're heading out of Middleborough, heading towards Carver now, before Route 105, you've got a little bit of a backup there. Before the Middleborough Rotary, about a mile back, it's slow, but it is moving. That's a look at your traffic. Here's a look at your South Shore weather forecast.
18: Another nice morning on the cool side. Some sunshine giving way to clouds. A shower late in the day, near 70. Tonight, rain at times, becoming windy, low 42 to 48. And here on the South Shore, boaters, check your moorings tomorrow with wind gusts to 40 miles an hour and higher. A gale warning, a wind advisory as rain gradually ends. Near 50, it's going to feel like the upper 30s to mid-40s, more like March than May with the wind. Sunday, nicer to get outside, sunshine mixing with some clouds near 70. Monday, more clouds, a shower or two near 66. Next, weather in just 10 minutes. For WATD, I'm meteorologist Rob Gilman.
6: Well, when you get out of the house and get active, you can go inside, get away from the rain. 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Right now, looking a little bit better in Marshfield. We're seeing some blue skies, 62 degrees at the weather station, WATD. Delighted to be with you. I'm Laurie Kirby, day 12, and Larry Nelson, now in for Rob Hakala on the South Shore's Morning News on 95.9 WATD. Lair.
17: Rob makes his way over to his next duty for the day on this Friday, and he told us the route that he takes is some of the old back ways right through Hanover.
6: And you guessed it.
17: Well, I guessed it because years ago, Ed Perry showed me all the secret roads to go.
6: He knew every back road and alley. He was amazing. Yeah. He was better than a GPS day.
17: If I miss one of the turns, then I get all, it costs me more time. So I have to remember the whole route. And if they change a landmark, a tree comes down, or they add a streetlight or something, or more stop signs, where am I?
6: And do you remember driving around? You guys had it in the newsroom, too. These giant books of maps, road maps for every town.
17: Yeah.
6: And it was probably, 2.5-3 feet long?
17: Yep.
6: I mean, we're talking giant. And you'd be driving. Talk about texting and driving. You'd be driving with that map book.
17: Yep.
6: Trying to get to That's the great. Scene of
17: I
6: the
17: don't know
6: story.
17: I don't know how we fold those things back up and put them in the glove box, some of those.
6: But we Remember were those? Bad. We were
17: had
6: bad
17: all the books.
6: Back then.
17: We had those big books. I had one for Cape Cod because I used to have to go down to all the radio stations on the Cape, and I just have the addresses.
6: Yeah.
17: I have to figure out how to get there and stuff, delivering tape. Remember, we used to have to take commercials and bring them to other radio stations or political
6: I didn't do
17: ads.
6: That.
17: I used to take the political
6: ads. I remember
17: ads
6: cutting
17: out.
6: It with blades.
17: Yeah. Well, you probably gave it to me to take to the other station or
6: probably.
17: Something.
6: Probably.
17: It was. It's now we just email it, and now,
6: I know.
17: Now we just have the GPS to get us lost better.
6: Yeah,
17: it's like when it tells you to take a left turn. Are you really sure that's a road?
6: Sometimes it brings you through really. I don't want to sound like I'm dissing anybody, but some sketchy neighborhoods. Like you're like, where am I? This is not cool.
17: I know.
6: I want to get out of here. You know, and you're saying, why did you send me down this little mini?
17: A couple of years ago, I went out to the State Police Museum. It's in an old bank building. It's moved a few times. It was in a barracks, and then I think that barracks had a fire.
6: Where?
17: Whitingsville.
6: Oh, my best friend.
17: Whitingsville?
6: Yes,
17: yeah.
6: Grew up there. So that's way out.
17: So it took me off a main road, and it took me through an old abandoned mill area.
6: Yeah,
17: which
6: it's
17: was
6: a mill town.
17: It's fascinating to see some of those old buildings.
6: Mm-hmm.
17: And then it took me back into civilization, which was like, wow, look at all this. It's a big town.
6: Yeah.
17: And I'd been out there to film some type of a movie. I don't know what happened to it, but it was at a mansion out there, and that had a fire in it right afterwards. But the State Police Museum was a fascinating a trip to take. A lot of information. Sometimes they have some of the cars. I don't think they had any of the cars out that day, but they did have one of the State Police motorcycles inside, one of the old ones. And the uniforms over the year, how they've changed.
6: What, the police uniforms?
17: Yeah, the State Police uniforms.
6: How so?
17: From different colors and stuff. I think at one time they may have been green, way back, but they've been different shades of blue with a stripe down the side over the years, too. But, and then the different hats that they wore over the years, and going back to, I don't know, the 20s, 30s, 40s. Yeah. Mm. And then and some of the different all in

0: because the communications, all the different communications they use, all the different radios,
1: oh,
0: and
1: sure,
0: what was involved and how much space they took up. I mean, some of those radios, they look small inside, but there was a big box in the trunk that ran all the transmission stuff.
1: That would be fun to see.
0: It was a nice trip out there to, I think it's Whitingsville.
1: Yeah, you're
0: either
1: right.
0: Whitingsville or Whittonsville or something.
1: It looks
0: like
1: Whittonsville in spelling.
0: Does it? Okay,
1: but
0: so it is Whitingsville.
1: She says,
0: okay.
1: Yeah.
0: All right,
1: yeah.
0: Well, we'll go with that then. Thank you, Lori.
1: Oh, yeah.
0: Lori in our WATD newsroom here on WATD as we bring in the business report, find what happened here. 8:16 and 62 degrees here this morning on WATD. Good morning.
2: From ABC News, Wall Street Now. A buying spree in the tech sector drove a rally in the broader market that left the major averages closing at new record highs yesterday. The S&P rose about 0.6%, the NASDAQ 0.9%, the Dow gained a fraction to finish the day at 50,669. New government data shows Americans saving at the lowest rate since 2022. But Treasury Secretary Scott Bessent says that could actually indicate more consumer confidence, despite survey findings to the contrary. Consumers trying to cope with rising prices are heading to warehouse stores and buying in bulk. Costco says same-store sales were up nearly 10% in the latest quarter and that its gas pumps churned out more fuel than they ever have. Customers at some Walmart stores have been doing double takes and posting images of round plastic Coke bottles that look a little like Christmas ornaments. They're actually designed to resemble soccer balls to celebrate Coke's partnership with FIFA and World Cup. Jim Ryan, ABC News.
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6: Hello, this is Duncan Gray of Eldred's Auctioneers and Appraisers and host of the Eldred's Antique Hour. 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
0: Well, now that we've got ABC News back into our studios here, we've got a former colleague. Aaron Kotursky has been working for ABC for a number of years, and he's got a story about a bumpy commute expected for Amtrak riders around New York City this morning. ABC's Aaron Kotursky has the details.
7: This is a real headache for morning commuters and for anybody trying to get into or out of New York City for the nice spring weekend. Around 1:30 this morning, an Amtrak work train caught fire just west of Penn Station beneath 10th Avenue. The fire is out now, but while workers clear the tracks, all service to Point South is suspended for at least the rest of the morning and possibly longer. Amtrak says travel to points north of New York City is significantly delayed.
0: So if you're heading into New York for the weekend, now you know you may have some delays getting there. And trying to get to where you try to go, that's what we're going to do right now. 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All right, we're seeing, still seeing going into the city, stop and go traffic, northbound, yep, Fernsburg Parkway up to Southampton Street. And the Sable truck is cleared down by the South Bay Mall. It was right after the South Bay Mall or right about at the South Bay Mall. We're seeing delays south from Columbia Road to Freeport Street and by South Bay Mall now. So beware of that if you're coming out of the city. Slow from 93 south, from 28 to Punkabog right now. 95 northbound from 93 to Route 109. You're slow through there. You got a mild backup of the approach to the Cape from Route 3 to the Sagamore Bridge. And you've got some delays over at the Bourne Bridge, too. And let's see. We'll take a closer look at that. Yeah, it looks like you're about a mile till you get to the rotary right now. Once you're on the Cape, you're in the clear. No problems away from the bridges. We're looking over at Route 44, and it's indication of a work crew right around Route 105. So beware of that. We are seeing a delay heading east before Route 105. Slow in and around the Middleborough Rotary right now. Looking to the forecast, it is 62 degrees. Look at that, right outside the window here at WATD. Let's get our forecast.
8: Another nice morning on the cool side. Some sunshine giving way to clouds. A shower late in the day, near 70. Tonight, rain at times, becoming windy. A low 42 to 48. And here on the South Shore, boaters, check your moorings tomorrow with a wind gust to 40 miles an hour and higher. A gale warning, a wind advisory as rain gradually ends. Near 50, it's going to feel like the upper 30s to mid-40s, more like March than May with the wind. Sunday, nicer to get outside, sunshine mixing with some clouds near 70. Monday, more clouds, a shower or two near 66. Next, weather in just 10 minutes. For WATD, I'm meteorologist Rob Gilman.
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0: Red Sox are going to hit the road. Maybe they'll have better luck on the road. They have had no luck in a few games here. Atlanta Braves, they beat the Red Sox 10-2 yesterday, even though a legend, well, a name of a legend was in there. Mike Yastrzemski was in there. He's the grandson of Kyle Yaz. Yeah. He drew a bases-loaded walk to break a 2-2 tie in the sixth inning. Nice to see him in town. Wish he was on our side. The last place, so Red Sox are wrapping up this 1-5 homestead. They fell 9-19 at Fenway Park this season. Tonight, the Red Sox do hit the road, and they begin a three-game series against the Guardians in Cleveland. First pitch at 7:10. Hopefully, the road will be better for them. The NBA, the Western Conference Finals continues. The San Antonio Spurs, they beat out Oklahoma City, the Thunder, last night, 118-91. To tie that series, three games apiece to force a deciding Game 7. Game 7 is tomorrow night, 8 o'clock. NHL Game 5 in that series, the conference finals. Carolina Hurricanes and Montreal Canadiens, that'll be at 8 o'clock. It's a must-win for Montreal. As Carolina leads the series now, 3-1. And we've got to look into our local sports, Brendan Conley, with us, and we're getting closer to the end of high school season here.
10: That's right, guys. Thursday was one of our busiest days of the playoffs so far. We've reached the point where all of the spring sports have begun the postseason, so we have a lot to recap. Let's begin with baseball. In a Division I preliminary, North Quincy moved on, defeating Bridgewater Raynham 3-0. Nick Yambrold fired a complete game shutout for the Raiders, striking out 6. In softball action, Weymouth moved on in the Division I field, coasting to a 14-1 victory over Algonquin. In the Division 5 tournament, Hull rolled past Edward M. Kennedy, winning 20-0 to advance. In boys lacrosse action, the Quincy-North Quincy co-op fell to Mansfield, losing 19-5 in the Division 2 round of 32. In Division 3 play, Pembroke moved on to the Sweet 16 with a 7-2 win over Neshoba. South Shore Tech fell to Swampscott in a tough game, losing 15-3. On the girls' side, Notre Dame Academy coasted to the Elite Eight with a convincing 17-4 win over Natick in the Division I bracket. In boys' tennis news, Duxbury moved on in the Division II tournament, winning 5-0 over Shepherd Hill. North Quincy fell to Canton, losing 4-1. In the Division III playoffs, Scituate rolled to a 4-1 win over Norwell. In girls' tennis action, Plymouth North fell in the Division I tournament, losing to Needham 5-0. In the Division II field, Notre Dame Academy kept its season alive with a 4-1 win over Whitman-Hanson. On the Division III circuit, Hanover saw its season end with a 4-1 loss to Medfield. Pembroke dropped its match with Ursuline falling 5-0. In the Division 4 tournament, West Bridgewater lost its match with Rockport, falling 4-1. In Division 1 volleyball news, North Quincy swept Doherty, winning 3-0. BC High saw its season end, losing to Somerville in a grade 3-2 match. Braintree fell short to Newton North, losing 3-1. And in Division 2, Randolph advanced with a 3-0 sweep of Salem Academy. Brendan Connolly, WATD Sports.
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14: 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Events begin at 6 p.m. Keep Tuesday evenings on your calendar for the West Bridgewater Summer Concerts and Activities.
0: 8:28 here in the South Shores of Morning News. We go back out to the highways. We were just checking to see if there's any delays on our local branches for commuter rail. I'm seeing any here, so that's good right now. So we're going to go out to the highways now. We're still seeing. Let's refresh the screen here so we get it up. There we go. We got some stop-and-go traffic now. Fernsburg Parkway up to Southampton Street going into the city. South of the city, earlier accident cleared out of the way. We still see some tie-ups there from Columbia Road down to Freeport Street where you're into stop-and-go traffic. Slow on 95 northbound from 93 to Route 109. Going down to the Cape there, as they've been talking about, bringing that commuter rail back onto the Cape or down towards the Cape there. We've got a mile back up right now at the Sagamore Bridge. And we got a little bit of volume around the Bourne Bridge and the Scenic Highway and the Bourne Rotary. You guessed it. It's a Friday. Over to Route 44. We had a work crew, and we still have a work crew around Route 105. So we got a delay there. It looks like there is affecting your eastbound lane. And a little bit of a slowdown there. And, of course, it's also affecting some traffic on Route 105 making its way to 44. And away from there, you're slowing down to the traffic lights there in and around the rotary. A little bit of volume at the rotary right there. I'm liking the cooler weather. That's a little cool. We see a high today later on, 70 degrees. I'll get some yard work done. Sunshine to clouds. Shower late in the day. That works for me. Tomorrow, well, it's going to be an indoor day. A low of 46 and rain at times. Well, we go back and forth, don't we? Windy we're looking at that on Saturday. Winds coming in. Boaters check the mooring. Some gust 40 plus. Rain ending and a high of 50. 63 degrees right now outside our studios here at WATD. Good morning. 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
16: 63 degrees around the South Shore at 8:30. Good morning on a Friday. I'm Lori Kirby, WATD News. The news is brought to you by Tiny & Sons Glass. His boys do a good job. 1-888-64-TINYS, T-I-N-Y-S. And Blue Origin, the rocket owned by billionaire Jeff Bezos, explodes violently in the air. The New Glenn rocket filling the night sky with fire along the Florida coastline last night. Rocket exploded at 9 p.m. at Space Launch 36 during a hot fire test. Blue Origin confirms all personnel have been accounted for. And Jeff Bezos on social media this morning called it a very rough day. He vows to rebuild whatever needs rebuilding and get back to flying, calling it important. Too soon, too early to know the root cause of that explosion. A state police trooper was struck and injured last night working a highway detail in Quincy. State police say the trooper was in his cruiser on Route 93 around 10:30 last night when he was struck by another vehicle. He suffered minor injuries and was taken to the hospital in Boston. His name has not been released. U.S. and Iranian negotiators have reached a tentative deal again to extend the ceasefire, and begin new nuclear talks. Let's get more on this very important story from the AP's Ed Donahue right now.
17: A source tells the AP U.S. and Iranian negotiators have reached a tentative agreement to extend the ceasefire. It would mean a 60-day extension of the ceasefire. Talks would start on Iran's nuclear program. The war and the closing of the Strait of Hormuz sent oil prices soaring. Treasury Secretary Scott Bessent says President Trump has not signed off on this, and he has several red lines.
18: Iran has to turn over their highly enriched uranium. They cannot pursue a nuclear weapon. And the Strait of Hormuz, back to your question on energy, has to free transit. Navigation of the seas has to be free and open as it was before.
17: The memorandum makes clear Iran would not be able to impose tolls on the Strait of Hormuz if it goes through.
18: The oil market is going to be very well supplied on the other side of this, and that we could see prices come down very quickly.
17: One official says there are still questions about whether President Trump will accept the proposal. Ed Donahue, Washington.
16: Governor Maura Healey is fighting a new lawsuit from the Justice Department for refusing to issue confidential license plates for ICE agents. She made it clear yesterday during a news conference surrounded by interfaith leaders that she respects the rule of law.
19: We support law enforcement doing legitimate law enforcement work. That's not what we're seeing from ICE. So we're not going to help them operate in secret as they take people off our streets without cause. We're not going to allow them to make our streets and our communities and our neighborhoods and our state less safe. We're going to protect public safety, and we're not going to back down on that.
16: Joining us live in just a moment, Lieutenant Governor Kim Driscoll. Kim Driscoll is on the line with us waiting right now. She'll be joining us in 60 seconds right here on 95.9, the Lieutenant Governor on WATD News. Do stay with us for that.
20: It was the summer of 1969, and Toby Gibson was taking the prettiest girl in school, Diane Lane, on their first official date. Toby's dad let him take his prized Ford LTD Country Squire, a beautiful vehicle with wood grain paneling, massive interior space, and a V8 engine, to the Marshfield Drive-In Theater. Toby was pulling out all the stops. Easy Rider was playing on the big screen that night, and Toby and Diane saw most of the movie. Of course, Toby was going to clean all the popcorn that had somehow found its way onto the floor before he returned his dad's car. But when the movie ended, Toby wasn't thinking about that just yet, or about much of anything, really. A love struck Toby's head was still up in the clouds. Amidst first love's fog, Toby forgot to unhook the speaker from the car, pulled away, and came crashing back to earth as that speaker smashed through the driver's side window of his father's country squire. I guess it's true what the song says. Love hurts.
21: 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And thank you.
16: 8:34 now. The Massachusetts Democratic Party's 2026 nominating convention gets underway today in Worcester. Doors open at the DCU Center at 4:30. They gavel in at 6:30 with a series of speakers, including the chair of Mass Dem, Steve Kerrigan, Bill Eddy, a Democratic state committee member, Senate President Karen Spilka, the AFL-CIO's Chrissy Lynch, and Lieutenant Governor Kim Driscoll, who joins me now live. Good morning, Lieutenant Governor.
22: Hey, good morning, Lori. How you doing?
16: I'm doing okay. Could you hear the soundbite I just played with your boss, the Governor Maura Healey, there, taking on ICE in a new lawsuit here in the Commonwealth and three other states over those license plates? She's saying, no, I'm not going to do that.
22: Absolutely. We've seen ICE coming into communities, really no due process, making things unsafe in our communities, and we're going to stand up to that when we have this level of chaos and division in Washington. You can count on the governor in Massachusetts to make sure we're protecting people's rights, keeping people safe, and that's what's behind that policy.
16: Okay. Now, this is a big night for Dems. Of course, it's always exciting. The nominating convention. Let me clarify first. Are you speaking this evening or in tomorrow's session?
22: We are speaking this evening. We will be there, of course, tomorrow, but the remarks we're giving to the entire gathering will be tonight.
16: All right. And what will your message be to Massachusetts Democrats this evening, Lieutenant Governor?
22: I mean, we are excited to do this work and to keep doing this work. We've been working hard the last 3 years to, you know, solve problems in Massachusetts, drive down costs, address some of our housing needs, make sure our transportation systems are working, supporting our communities. As a former mayor, that is near and dear to my heart, making sure our local governments have what they need. And we're going to continue to talk about what we're going to do going forward. We know that folks are struggling right now. Costs are high. We want to do everything we can to drive down costs and make lives easier. And our focus is, like, that's the role of government. How are we making lives better?
16: You and the governor have been champions of communities, vulnerable communities, immigrant communities, communities of color. What is your administration's policies that would be of interest or of help to South Shore residents specifically?
22: Well, we'll have, I think, over 400 delegates from the South Shore in Worcester over the weekend. And I think we've worked hard with our local delegations in the South Shore to address things like the impacts of climate, to tackle some of the housing challenges. We know that is harming a lot of young adults who want to stay and live in the communities they were raised in. We know it's harmful to older adults. I was just in Kingston and Plymouth a couple of weeks ago working with somebody who's putting in some accessory dwelling units. So the work, whether it's in the South Shore or in the North Shore or in central Massachusetts, is really about ensuring that people's lives are better. And there's a role for government to do that, supporting education, building the housing we need, having a strong economy so we've got the jobs and the tax revenues coming in to deliver on the work that government needs to do every day.
16: What are your thoughts on this proposed commuter rail full-time, not just the summer rail, the Cape Flyer, full-time to Cape Cod and back, like the old days?
22: Well, we've really made investments in public transportation. You know, when we came into office, trains on the T were like literally catching on fire. We've made the types of investments so we can actually engage in conversations around how do we expand? What opportunities do we have to get people on transportation alternatives so that it's not everybody crossing that bridge or clogging up roadways leading to congestion? We were proud to be able to cut the ribbon on South Coast Rail. We've seen the improvements that meant for New Bedford and Fall River. So I think we're really open to the conversation, how we get people, move them around, do it in a safe way, and also get cars off the road.
16: Are you ready in your reelection campaign to take on critic Ann Brensley, the Republican candidate for lieutenant governor, accusing you of running an autocratic interpretation of the Constitution? You were the mayor of Salem. I'm sure you're used to a little bit of this kind of thing, but are you ready for Ann and your challenge this year? It could be a hot race.
22: Yeah, I mean, honestly, we are going to tell our story. We've got folks running against us who are much more tied to the chaos and division in Washington. They brag about, you know, bankrolling the MAGA agenda. They've made those sorts of investments. We know that Trump has driven up the cost. He has not been a friend of Massachusetts, cutting research and science funding, driving up costs for small business owners, for anyone who's paying more at the pump right now. There are big challenges coming out of Washington. Here in Massachusetts, we're focused on people, their needs, our communities, making sure we've got the housing we need, the jobs we need, supporting a strong economy, and lowering costs. That's what folks tell us they want, and we'll let the Republicans say whatever they want to say. But in our case, we're going to continue to do the work.
16: Lieutenant Governor Kim Driscoll, feel free anytime to stop by the WATD newsroom. We'd love to have you in here in-house. And good luck on the stage tonight. You'll be, I'm sure, received by a thunderous applause in that convention hall. That's a great venue.
22: Thanks, Lori. I'll definitely stop by next time I'm in town.
16: That sounds great. We'll try to have some donuts here and coffee, something yummy. All right, have a good weekend. 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
4: No monkeys were harmed in the making of this commercial.
5: Now, WATD traffic and weather on the nines.
0: Still got some heavy stop-and-go traffic on the expressway of Fernsburg Parkway to Southampton Street South. You're into it from Columbia Road down to Freeport Street. You're slow from 95 northbound from Route 1 out to Route 109. At 95 northbound from Route 16 out to Route 20, stop-and-go traffic over there. Got some construction delays down towards Route 195 near Route 140. This is affecting eastbound, so expect some delays there. Got a mile and a half backup right now to the Sagamore Bridge. We've got some slow traffic in and around the Bourne Bridge. We do have a state police car off the side there with a vehicle stopped getting onto the Cape right before the entrance into the Bourne Rotary. So beware that there's two lanes there. They are getting by where that officer has a van stopped right there, right in front of the state police barracks. Over to Scituate, we do have some road construction on 3A northbound, so beware of that near East Street and near Highway or near 228 there. Route 44, there is a work crew there, and there's a work crew out near Route 18 now to Bedford Street and 58. But we also have seen a work crew over near Route 105 as we take a look over there again. Still seeing a work crew there, some delays in there. It's affecting mostly eastbound traffic there, Lori. Each one of the traffic lights, a little bit of volume there, and you're slow in and around the rotary right now in Middleborough. Here's a look at your South Shore weather forecast.
23: At the Blue Hill Observatory, 52 degrees, dew point 47, wind from the northwest, 12 miles an hour this morning, and the barometer 29.90 inches, rising for now. A storm center is taking shape over central and eastern Canada that'll dive right down across New England as we go into the weekend. Be the milder of the next couple of days, that's for sure, as we see some sunshine before clouds tend to win out. A shower later in the day near 70, and rain moves in at times tonight. It'll become windy in the mid-40s. Temperatures just won't rise much. We'll nudge 50 degrees tomorrow with a wind advisory for the South Shore, a gale warning along the coast. Boaters, check your moorings tomorrow with wind gusts over 40 miles an hour. Seas getting very choppy with the rain gradually winding down. Again, feeling more like March than May with the wind upper 30s, mid-40s. Sunday, the much better day to get out this weekend. We get back to some sunshine mixed with clouds near 70. Monday, clouds and a shower ending, the high 66. Next weather in just 10 minutes for WATD. I'm meteorologist Rob Gilman.
16: Getting breezy out there right now. We are enjoying a little bit of sunshine. It is 64 degrees in Marshfield at the weather station, WATD. I'm Laurie Kirby at 844 now. The South Shore's Morning News continues with Larry Nelson on 95.9 WATD.
0: A good interview there with the Lieutenant Governor, and that's out in Worcester.
16: It is.
0: Yeah.
16: I'd give my druthers to go there, but I just, you know, my back!
0: Yeah, I know.
16: Sitting in the car.
0: Well, you got up early this morning, too, so that's a good commute out there. And
16: yeah.
0: There's train service out to Worcester, isn't there? I think
16: you
0: can take the train out
16: there. I want that commuter rail going to Cape Cod all the time. I think that would be a blast.
0: It's been talked about for years going back to 1979. They rehabilitated the line to Woods Hole and never used it and then turned it into a bike trail.
16: Yeah, a lot of bike trails
0: and
16: down
0: the train
16: there.
0: Station became a bus depot that's down that way. And, of course, the train used to go right to the docks. Can you imagine that? You wouldn't have to look for a place to park. You wouldn't
16: Incredible.
0: Have to worry about the car down there.
16: I know.
0: And most people that are on the island have a car over there anyway, or they get a bike. They ride their bike to their cottage or whatever.
16: Yeah.
0: So, and there was some people who say, once I get there, how do I get to where I got to go? Uber?
3: There's not as much of that. It's starting to come up a little bit on the Cape, but it's not ubiquitous like it is in Boston or Somerville.
0: The Cape Flyer does very well. And they've looked at the numbers of the riders on it. And I think it's a Friday, Saturday, Sunday service.
3: Yeah.
0: Years ago, Amtrak used to go down. And the line going down was very clickety-clackety and
3: I love
0: winding
3: that
0: back
3: sound.
0: And forth. So they couldn't go that fast down the line back then.
3: You like
0: Ed
3: that
0: and,
3: sound?
0: Ed and I did that. We were recording commercials for Amtrak.
3: Oh, wow.
0: Isn't that something?
3: It is something.
0: Yeah. But, yeah, I like train travel. I'd
3: Me
0: like to
3: too.
0: Be able to. I like to be able to go and drive to different places. But I do like the train travel because I let somebody else do the driving while I sip a coffee and read a book or catch up on something.
3: And the little cabin.
0: Especially
3: I love the little secret cabin.
0: Little secret cabins.
3: Yeah, and then you have, you know, the little sliding doors. Although one time I was with my mom and I got stuck in the bathroom on the train. I couldn't get the door open.
0: Oh, no.
3: And she went and got the conductor. I was sitting in there for about an hour. She figured something was wrong.
0: You were all set, right?
3: I was knocking, but the train was clickety clackety. Nobody could hear me knocking at the door to get out of the bathroom.
0: Clickety clack, and this was,
3: yes.
0: just sounds like a normal train sound.
6: Oh boy!
0: I'm taking the train to up to Maine.
3: Oh yeah,
0: the Downeaster they call that. That was nice up to Portland. And then they have a bus service that takes you around, and there's a narrow gauge train museum, and I found a. I found like a dive bar type place that had the best fish and chips down near the water. It was nice.
3: Two of my favorite things.
0: Yeah.
3: Right there.
0: There you go.
3: And a cold, frosty beer.
0: Oh, yeah.
3: Like in a frosty mug.
0: I wasn't driving, so it didn't matter.
3: No.
0: And then we took the bus back.
3: Took
0: my mother up there, took the bus back to the train station, got on the train and came back to North Station, and car was there, and it was just a nice outing.
3: Yeah. You know? I love the train.
0: I remember going into Boston and looking over and seeing all these people stopped in traffic going, I'm glad that's not me.
3: Mm-hmm.
0: I don't know how they do it. My mother used to say, I don't know how they do it. I don't know how they do it. And she used to say, I would have worked in Boston, but they took out the rail service from Greenbush in 1960. And so she said, I decided it was $5 more to work there, but if I had to drive, I would spend that $5. So minus the $5, worked in town for over 40 years in the school system and never... question. She had a job for John Hancock.
3: Oh, no kidding. She was in the Hancock building?
0: No, she never went because they took the train out. The train had stayed. She would have gone.
3: Way to listen, Lori.
0: Yep. Listen to the story, Lori. Oh. If the train had stayed, she would have worked for John Hancock.
3: Wow.
0: Yeah, but it didn't, so she worked for the Marshall School System. They were better off with her.
3: Yeah. Oh, I have to monitor. They're doing a big Marshfield
0: I see it's on
3: thing.
0: Right now.
3: Yeah,
0: right
3: I got the
0: there.
3: Zoom. I think I did it, to deal with Kelly. So I'm monitoring.
0: On. Yeah, it's on right now.
3: Who's the guy with the red hat?
0: I don't know. It's the guy with the red hat. I don't know. You'll have to go look. All right, that's Lori in the WATD newsroom. We'll hear from her coming up at the top of the hour. A few things to let you know about. Of course, we're coming to you from the Heritage Bank Studios. 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Let's see. We got a nice breeze coming in. It's like in the Cape in the studio cool. It always gets warm in the studio, more so in the summer. That's why we have air conditioning, but we don't have any today. That's pretty good. We're going to go back out to the highways and see if anything's improved out there as we check that for you here on WATD. And another thing to let you know about, I'm going to try to check this out tomorrow. It's the Plymouth Patuxent Museum. 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Stop on by. It's Plymouth Patuxent Museum Spring Heirloom Plant Sale. match up more than 100 heirloom species. Yes, from 8 to 1 on the 30th and the 31st. And down at the Des Moines Rotary, it looks like that van is right in front of the police barracks when you're coming onto the Cape off the Bourne Bridge. So you're slow getting on there. State police out with a van that has broken down. It's out of the way. It's off to the right, so beware of that. Right in front of the state police barracks there. And a ramp truck is on the scene currently right now to clear that out of the way. We're looking at the expressway northbound now, Fernsburg Parkway to Southampton Street. Still seeing stop-and-go traffic that way. South, you got it from Columbia Road down to Freeport Street. You're slow over in Route 95, northbound from Route 1 to Route 109. And we're slow from the Mass Pike to Route 20 right now out on 95. So beware of that. Construction delays have you slowing down. Expect some delays down on Route 195 eastbound near Route 140. We've got half a mile back up at the Sagamore Bridge. We've got construction on Route 3A through Scituate, so beware of that. And 44 eastbound between Route 18, Bedford Street and Main Street, Route 58. We've got some construction there. We've been keeping an eye on that, too. And we are seeing that a good bit of traffic around Route 105 right now. In around the Middleborough Rotary, a little bit of volume in there as we speak. We'll keep an eye on that for you here on WATD. We've got 63 degrees now outside our studio here in Marshfield. If we check the weather.
6: Nice to get outside for now, though we see a storm center taking shape, and it'll move right down out of Canada or across New England. Some sunshine giving way to increasing clouds. A shower late in the day today as it becomes breezy near 70. Then rain at times tonight in the mid-40s. It'll become windy, feeling like it's in the mid and upper 30s at times. And again, the day will spend the temperature in the 40s most of the time tomorrow with wind gusts over 40 miles an hour, a gale warning, a wind advisory for the South Shore. Very cold wind, rain gradually ending. Sunday, much better to get outside with some sunshine returning mixed with clouds near 70. Monday, more clouds, a shower ending, the high 66. For WATD, I'm meteorologist Rob Gilman.
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0: Take a look into our sports. The Red Sox lost their game yesterday 10-2. Atlantic Braves. Now they're going to go hit the road. And maybe the road will be better luck on the road. The Red Sox hit the road as they begin a three-game series against the Guardians in Cleveland. First pitch at 7:10. The San Antonio Spurs beat out the Oklahoma City Thunder last night, 118-91. And that's now tied the series three games apiece. The force deciding Game 7. Game 7 tomorrow night, 8 o'clock. Game 5 between the Carolina Hurricanes over in the NHL and the Montreal Canadiens will be tonight at 8 o'clock, and that's a must-win for Montreal as Carolina leads that series 3-1. Look at local sports here. We bring Brendan in. He's got us covered in local sports.
10: That's right, guys. Thursday was one of our busiest days of the playoffs so far. We've reached the point where all of the spring sports have begun the postseason, so we have a lot to recap. Let's begin with baseball. In a Division I preliminary, North Quincy moved on, defeating Bridgewater Raynham 3-0. Nick Yambrold fired a complete game shutout for the Raiders, striking out 6. In softball action, Weymouth moved on in the Division I field, coasting to a 14-1 victory over Algonquin. In the Division 5 tournament, Hull rolled past Edward M. Kennedy, winning 20-0 to advance. In boys lacrosse action, the Quincy-North Quincy co-op fell to Mansfield, losing 19-5 in the Division 2 round of 32. In Division 3 play, Pembroke moved on to the Sweet 16 with a 7-2 win over Neshoba. South Shore Tech fell to Swampscott in a tough game, losing 15-3. On the girls' side, Notre Dame Academy coasted to the Elite Eight with a convincing 17-4 win over Natick in the Division 1 bracket.

0: Academy kept its season alive with a 4-1 win over Whitman Hansen. On the Division III circuit, Hanover saw its season end with a 4-1 loss to Medfield. Pembroke dropped its match with Ursuline, falling 5-0. In the Division IV tournament, West Bridgewater lost its match with Rockport, falling 4-1. In Division I volleyball news, North Quincy swept Doherty, winning 3-0. BC High saw its season end, losing to Somerville in a great 3-2 match. Braintree fell short to Newton North, losing 3-1. And in Division II, Randolph advanced with a 3-0 sweep of Salem Academy. Brendan Connolly, WATD Sports.
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5: Save some delays south on Route 3. We have a crash reported down near Route 18. We have some slow traffic before that, or after that, 18 to Derby Street. We have a grass mowing crew going down through Norwell, Route 3 southbound right now. And we still see that tow truck getting that truck onto a flatbed down at the Bourne Rotary. Still jammed up north going in from Fernsburg to Southampton and South Columbia down to Freeport Street to get you jammed up. 64 degrees outside our studios.
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7: ABC News, I'm Sherry Preston. On the verge of a possible agreement in Iran that could allow ships to start moving through the Strait of Hormuz once again. Under the Memorandum of Understanding, it would happen during a 60-day ceasefire, says ABC's Mary Bruce.
8: News of this potential short-term deal came just hours after the U.S. and Iran traded strikes, but still, the White House insists the ceasefire is holding. The vice president telling reporters, quote, ceasefires are always a little messy.
7: A rocket test for space company Blue Origin ending in destruction. The rocket blowing up on the launch pad last night, sending a fireball into the air. No one was hurt, but figuring out what happened could take a long time, according to Blue Origin owner Jeff Bezos. An explosion at a Dallas apartment complex leaves three people dead, including a child. First responders were headed there on reports of a gas leak when the blast happened. More protests outside a detention center in Newark, New Jersey, where people in ICE custody are being held, some say in abhorrent conditions. This is ABC News. We've got a winner.

0: The National Spelling Bee, and as ABC's Danny New reports, it was a very exciting ending.
1: The 2026 Scripps National Spelling Bee came down to a dramatic, record-breaking spell-off Thursday night, with 14-year-old Shrey Parikh emerging as this year's champion.
2: P-I-T-T-A, Philippita.
3: That is correct.
2: Thank you.
1: After the 18th round concluded in our nation's capital, only two remained, thus necessitating an extra round where each competitor would have 90 seconds to spell the same set of words.
0: And Shrey spelled more correctly in a minute and a half, netting him the trophy and the $50,000 prize. The commencement speaker at Harvard University on Thursday was Conan O'Brien, a 1985 Harvard grad who told those getting degrees that, like President Trump, he would be suing the school for things like the cast iron bed he had to sleep in as a freshman and the bad food in the dining hall. I'm Sherry Preston, ABC News.
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6: Breezy, sunny, and right now 64 degrees around the South Shore at 9:02. Good Friday morning. On Laurie Kirby, WATD News. 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Getting underway right now, the Marshfield Board of Registrars is holding a hearing on Zoom to discuss objections on the petition to recall Select Board member Eric Kelly. A few weeks back, you may recall in the spring, there was a second attempt to recall the Marshfield Select Board chair, and it did meet the required number of signatures to move forward. Of course, Kelly standing his ground. And again, I only see one person in the Zoom space right now. We are monitoring. We will report on this important story for the town of Marshfield as it happens. So certainly listen to the midday report in the new news and throughout the afternoon here. We have a lot more local news for you and, of course, traffic and weather together coming up in just a moment. So don't go away. 95.9 FM.
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6: 9:05, the sicko sign goes dark in Boston, but it's not going away. The city of Boston, of course, approved a plan to reposition the iconic landmark, all part of the Kenmore Square redevelopment project. The sign will be moved some 30 feet higher and 120 feet to the east from its current spot on top of 660 Beacon Street. But again, it has to go dark, and then they have to dismantle it piece by piece. Suffolk Construction doing that work. In the courts, prosecutors and defense attorneys provided witness list of more than 200 names during a status hearing in Plymouth Superior Court yesterday. This is for the upcoming trial of the Duxbury mother accused of murdering her three children. Lindsay Clancy appeared at the hearing by Zoom. Clancy has pleaded not guilty to strangling her children in their Duxbury home back in 2023. Authorities say after killing her children, Clancy jumped out a second floor window in a suicide attempt. And of course, she's been hospitalized since that, paralyzed from the waist down. But she did appear by Zoom. Plymouth Assistant DA Jennifer Sprague's witness list includes 168 people, 166 witnesses, compared to 50 witnesses on defense attorney Kevin Reddington's list. But this could be a long trial when it gets underway. Of course, Bo said it's likely not every witness will be called to testify at trial, which is scheduled to begin this summer, July 20th. There is another thing that could kind of delay this trial. Prosecutors want the jury to tour Clancy's former home in Duxbury, where the alleged murders occurred. The homeowner is pushing back, saying no. Okay, so this motion is likely to be taken up at the next pretrial hearing, which is set for June 18th. So that is prior to trial. Will it delay the trial? We'll see. Plymouth officials are looking at various options for trash and recycling collection in their town. This is town manager Derek Brindisi talking about it.
3: This evening, the assistant DPW, James Downey, he just presented what he called Let's Talk Trash. And it was really about looking at various options that the town may consider for how we manage solid waste and recycling here in this community. You know, over the past year, you know, there's been a number of sales and resales of the local rubbish haulers, and that's created a lot of confusion. It's created challenges in our community.
6: There are several options being proposed.
3: So some of the options that were discussed were, you know, just looking at the transfer station in and of itself and, you know, seeing if there's ways that we can expand upon the transfer station and offer that as a new model. There's another model that was suggested where we would put out to bid what they call like a preferred rubbish hauler, where the town doesn't have an agreement with this rubbish hauler, but it's a preferred rubbish hauler where individuals would get a discounted rate if they signed up for this preferred rubbish hauler. And then the last model really is going back out to bid and the town enter into a contract with one rubbish hauler, and that one rubbish hauler has a contract throughout the community.
6: And the conversations will continue over the coming weeks. Now, let's talk tomatoes and other plants. If you're looking for some new plants, you might want to head over to Riley Hall in Hanover tomorrow morning for the Walnut Hill Garden Club plant sale. And this is a club member, Lisa Azizian, who was back on the South Shore Morning News briefly yesterday talking about the plant sale, saying there's so much variety and all of it is local.
9: And the neat thing about the plant sale is that there are dozens and dozens and dozens of plants. And these are right from the gardens in and around Hanover.
10: Oh, that's great.
9: They have been, these are gardeners that have been growing beautiful plants in their own backyard for years and years and years.
6: Starts at 9 tomorrow morning, Riley Hall, Silver Street in Hanover. 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
13: Still got stop-and-go traffic on the expressway northbound Fernsburg Parkway up to Southampton Street. South, you're jammed up at Columbia Road down to Freeport Street. 95 northbound from Route 1 to Route 109 is slow, and out towards the Pike to Route 20, also slow through there. There's a crash down on Route 95 northbound before Route 152. And some construction work on 195 east near Route 140. We have a crash reported down on the southbound side of Route 3 just after Route 18. We have slow traffic from Route 18 down to Derby Street, but further down the road there is a slow-moving grass-cutting crew, and that's moving down south right now from Norwell up near Route 53, so be aware of that. Mile and a half back up to the Sagamore. You do have some delays getting onto the Bourne Bridge and around the Bourne Rotary. Road construction out on Route 3A near Old Old Oaken Bucket in the Driftway, and 228 East Street out that way, too, on the stretch of Route 3A through Scituate. Over to Middleborough, 44 eastbound from Route 18, Bedford Street down to 58 Main Street. Work crews on there causing some delays on Route 44, so beware of that. Near Route 105, you're good getting into the rotary right now at the Middleborough. That's a look at the traffic. Here's a look at your forecast.
10: Nice to get outside for now, though we see a storm center taking shape and it'll move right down out of Canada or across New England. The sunshine giving way to increasing clouds. A shower late in the day today as it becomes breezy near 70. Then rain at times tonight in the mid-40s. It'll become windy, feeling like it's in the mid and upper 30s at times. And again, the day will spend the temperature in the 40s most of the time tomorrow, with wind gusts over 40 miles an hour, a gale warning, a wind advisory for the South Shore, that very cold wind, rain gradually ending. Sunday, much better to get outside with some sunshine returning mixed with clouds near 70. Monday, more clouds, a shower ending, the high 66. For WATD, I'm meteorologist Rob Gilman.
6: Getting breezy right now, but sunny. It is 64 degrees in Marshfield at the weather station WATD. I'm Laurie Kirby at 912, and the South Shore's Morning News continues with Larry Nelson on this Friday morning on 95.9 WATD. Lair.
13: Good to be with you again on a Friday morning, Laurie.
6: Friday,
13: yeah. And I think I'm going to do some shopping if the traffic isn't too bad. I'm going to go up to the Derby Street shops. I haven't been up there in a while.
6: The fancy Derby Street shops.
13: I don't know
6: shops.
13: If it's fancy. It's like a
6: That's
13: strip
6: what Rob
13: mall.
6: And I call it.
13: It's like a strip mall with a parking lot in the center.
6: They play, there's like a...
13: They play music, right?
6: Yeah, and everything's painted, and there's flowers and containers.
13: I just remember it being Building 19. That's the thing. I can't get that out of my mind when I go up there. But they do have a Kohl's.
6: Is that where you're going, Kohl's?
13: I'm going to go into the Kohl's there.
6: Get some new pants.
13: No, I don't need any. I've got plenty of stuff. Just see what's on clearance and put it away for next year, probably, you know?
6: Okay.
13: I've been having big clearance sales at a lot of these different stores, so I take advantage of that.
6: Kohl's cash.
13: Yeah, if I got any. I don't know if I got any, but I just want to go up there, walk around, get some fresh air before we head into like a rainy one-day weekend thing, and then the sun
6: right. It's
13: up and down. So, I mean, tomorrow's going to be like probably indoor stuff.
6: I know.
13: Or in my garage sorting through stuffs.
6: I know. So I was going to go down the Cape, and I said, if I go tonight... And then I guess I'd have to come back on Sunday, right? Because tomorrow's going to be awful driving. I don't like driving in the wind, being rocked
13: wind
6: back and forth.
13: The wind isn't fun to drive in. No, it's not. You have a smaller car now, like me. You get smaller cars, and
6: I do.
13: Sometimes they
6: it's
13: get moved. They get moved all over the road.
6: Yeah. I mean, it's not tiny. It's not like my Rabbit. Yeah. Oh, my gosh, my best car, my favorite car.
13: Volkswagen.
6: Wolfsburg. Volkswagen Rabbit with the moonroof, with a hand crank, everything was just, and the cassette player
13: and the stereo player
6: was phenomenal. I love that car. I gave that car to my boyfriend's little sister.
13: No way.
6: I refused to sell it because she loved it. Like, she would just worship that VW. Yeah. And I think later when she finally got rid of it, it died, like 300,000 miles. She saved the little Wolfsburg thing, and she made a necklace out of it, like a wrapper, and she wore it around her neck.
13: Well, 300,000 miles for a car in the Northeast is pretty good.
6: I know. Well, I took good care of my baby.
13: Yeah, well, you always took good care of your cars. I mean, they may be messy inside
6: sometimes.
13: They're messy.
6: Exactly.
13: I mean, I saw it when I pulled in. It looks nice. I like that shade of blue.
6: That's
13: nice
6: cerulean
13: shade.
6: Blue. Thank you. It's mysterious because it changes all the time.
13: Really?
6: In the light, it's a different color, and then it's almost a teal, and then in the dark, it's almost a navy. My mom loves that color, too.
13: That's interesting.
6: Thank you.
13: That's good.
6: Sweet.
13: So, yeah, some of our plans change over the weekend, just like they did last weekend for many people with the weather. People were waiting for Memorial Day to actually be like a Memorial Day weekend for them all with the weather and stuff. But a lot of people did make it out to the different memorials and graves, and I went over and I planted a lilac at where my mom's grave is.
6: Did
13: she
6: you?
13: She loved her lilac, so I was able to dig one up. Now, what I have to do is I need to go up there and landscape the family plot, and it's a double plot, so there's two stones.
6: It's hard when you're the last of the line.
13: There's a few of us still around, but
6: really,
13: I think I wound up doing the manual. But I think I'm going to move up some of her landscaping bricks. She bought these.
6: Okay.
13: I think they're called scalloped the round on the top like that.
6: Oh, yeah, those are
13: pretty.
6: So I
13: may move some of those up and see if I can get away with that, and then put some wood chips down to keep the weeds from coming back up. But I did plant some of her favorite flowers there, some of her flowers from her own garden, by
6: that's
13: the way.
6: Really sweet, so, Larry.
13: Stella Doral, I think that's
6: the name. Oh, yes. I always get that confused with the cookie and the beer.
13: Yeah, they come up a little bit later, I think.
6: Stella Artois.
13: They flower a little bit later.
6: Yes.
13: Yeah.
6: I think that's the beer. Now, which one's the beer, which one's the cookie, and which one's the flower?
13: Now you got me. I don't know.
6: Okay.
13: I'll find out later today.
6: Yeah. Let me know. Text me. Call me.
13: I'll find out. So Lori's in the WHCD newsroom and still working on different things. The computers are going crazy behind you there.
6: Yeah, what happened to my Zoom stream while I was on the air? Did somebody fiddle around with that?
13: No.
6: Okay, here comes the aggressive side of me.
13: Go in there and tell the computer who boss is right there.
6: I sure will.
13: Yes, she will. It's Lori. Things happen. You know, computers do crazy things all the time. It is at 9:16 in 64 degrees outside our studios. Larry in for Rob for the remainder of the South Shore's Morning News. Audrey will be in at the top of the hour. 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It's the WATD text line. They're in Abington and in Braintree.
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13: The South Shore's Morning News on WATD as we get ready to once again take a look into traffic and we take a look into our weather forecast. It is cool out there. It's nice. It's refreshing. There's a nice breeze coming into the studio. And, you know, I get some yard work done in this, but I think I'll get some shopping out of the way too today. I think there's some stories here I wanted to get to. And the French Open. What happens when it gets too hot?
17: Yannick Sinner was the overwhelming favorite to win the French Open. He's now been eliminated after a scorching set. He was just one game away from advancing to the third round when it looked like he started to cramp up. Sinner bent over on the court, exhausted, attempting to cool himself off with a fan and ice around his neck. The Italian tennis player saying he felt sick before the match even started. Europe is experiencing record-breaking heat with temperatures in the 90s.
13: And over in New York, we've got one of our former workers who's been at ABC for years now, Aaron Katursky. More about this New York Amtrak fire. It's made a headache for commuters.
18: And this is a real headache for morning commuters and for anybody trying to get into or out of New York City for the nice spring weekend. Around 1:30 this morning, an Amtrak work train caught fire just west of Penn Station beneath 10th Avenue. The fire is out now, but while workers clear the tracks, all service to Point South is suspended for at least the rest of the morning and possibly longer. Amtrak says travel to points north of New York City is significantly delayed.
13: You know, if you're headed out that way, you know why some of those trains may be behind schedule or delayed or canceled. So check the schedules if you're heading into New York by train. We take you up to Milton on the expressway. Still seeing stop-and-go traffic now from Adams Street up to Southampton. South, you're slow now through Dorchester from Southampton Street down to Freeport Street. North Adderall, we've got a crash out there. It's in the breakdown lane, Route 95 northbound, right after Route 152. Weymouth, we're seeing some slow traffic southbound between 18 and the Derby Street. We had an earlier accident there. Looks like that's cleared out of the way. Further down, once you get into Norwell, south on 3, near Route 53, we've got that slow-moving grass-cutting crew. So beware of that. And we've got no delay now at the Sagamore, but we still have some volume around the Bourne Bridge, Bourne Road. In that area, out toward Route 3A now in Scituate, we've got that whole stretch there from Scituate from Cohasset. We've got a work crew out in there, so be aware of the delays there. 44 expect some delays between Route 18, Route 28, Bedford Street, and Route 58 North Main Street, Carver. And we are seeing those when we look down there. And, you know, further on down in the Cape, there's no problems. They look good. Once you get away from the bridges, you're looking good. Weather forecast. Well, we've got 64 degrees outside our studios. Nice. Comfortable out there. A little breezy. Maybe it's a long sleeve shirt for the day. Maybe it's a sweatshirt. Maybe a sweater later on. Maybe a sweater for tomorrow, too. Let's get that forecast.
10: Nice to get outside for now, though we see a storm center taking shape, and it'll move right down out of Canada or across New England. Some sunshine giving way to increasing clouds. A shower late in the day today as it becomes breezy near 70. Then rain at times tonight in the mid-40s. It'll become windy, feeling like it's in the mid and upper 30s at times. And again, the day will spend the temperature in the 40s most of the time tomorrow with wind gusts over 40 miles an hour, a gale warning, a wind advisory for the South Shore. That very cold wind, rain gradually ending. Sunday, much better to get outside with some sunshine returning mixed with clouds near 70. Monday, more clouds, a shower ending, the high 66. For WATD, I'm meteorologist Rob Gilman.
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13: Well, with the there's a marquee celebration intended to celebrate the country's birthday in Washington, D.C. So more entertainers are dropping out of the concert.
17: The Commodores, and now Martina McBride. Let freedom. Are among at least four musical acts pulling out of a concert series being held in the National Mall beginning next month. The concerts are being run by Freedom 250, a group launched by President Trump to organize the nation's birthday festivities. The group claims to be nonpartisan, but some artists say they were not aware Freedom 250 was founded by the president. Martina McBride saying, "I was presented with an opportunity to perform at a nonpartisan event, but that turned out to be misleading."
13: 9:24, the South Shore's Morning News, 64 degrees outside as we come to you from the Coastal Heritage Bank Studios, your community bank on the South Shore. 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
13: Keep an eye on the traffic for you here at WATD, and then update you on the weather forecast as we continue with the South Shore's morning news. John Shea will be in a few minutes with his local track for Friday right here in WATD, and closing out the show with our entertainment segment too. Right here, WATD, the South Shore's morning news. Here's Paul McCartney and the band On the Run.

Well, we got to get back into traffic as we're getting information about an accident now. Route 139, I think it is in Marshfield. Let's get into our, get into our mapping system here. Route 139 in Marshfield. Plain Street is near the McDonald's. We want to thank a lot of people for letting us know about that. You are backed up from the Sanctuary Church now heading in. And then, of course, you're backed up from South River points into Route 139 from 3A. And, of course, then 139-3A all the way to the next set of lights there near Willow Street. That's jammed up, too. So east-west jammed up right now. And I'm not sure if we've got Quinn on the brick. He says he's going to connect on our line in a second here because we're going to have him do some sports here in a few minutes and find out how his take is with the Red Sox there. So when we get him to connect in there, we'll get him in a minute here. We got him plotted up. Are you there, Quinn? Not there yet. So we'll wait for that. Of course, always keeping an eye on everything. John Shea's song's coming up in a few minutes here. And let's see. What do we got? Are we anything else on this? No, we just got a couple text messages. We want to thank Bill and Patty for letting us know about this accident now. Route 139 in Marshall, Ocean Street, Plain Street. It's affecting 3A coming up past from Ferry Street now. You're jammed up there past the Marshall Fairgrounds up to Plain and Ocean. And the accident is right there at the McDonald's there. So beware of that. You're backed up from heading into town from the Sanctuary Church and coming from the other satellites near Town Hall. You're jammed up from there in where this accident is there. And we'll wait for Quinn to come in. Quinn, are you there? No, he's not connected. That may have been a bad spot right there. So that's what's going on in Marshfield. We keep an eye on that for you here. So avoid that area if you can. Of course, it's kind of hard to do that because it's basically the only way into the downtown Marshfield and sometimes out of Marshfield. Maybe you want to sneak through Duxbury.

0: That's George Ezra and Shotgun with us in WATD. Someone's riding Shotgun with you. Maybe they can help you get around the traffic there in Marshfield due to an accident near the McDonald's. So you are jammed up coming from the 3A, coming from the town hall up to the next set of lights there, the turn 3A, and that's how Quinn got around that traffic. He went down there and came up by the high school to get to the radio station. If you're heading into town right now, you're jammed up near just after Flagler Drive. You're jammed up through there all the way to the accident scene, so be aware of that. But once you get in and around it, then you're fine getting out to the highway right now. So this accident is down at the McDonald's here, so be aware. That's probably going to take a little while to get everything cleared out of the way and get the traffic moving again. It's affecting Plain Street, Ocean Street, and Main Street with just the backups of traffic there coming in. So coming in into that area there, into the Veterans Park there. So the accident is at the McDonald's there, which would be Ocean Street because Plain Street stops right there. So we're seeing that delays coming into town on Route 139 and trying to get out of town in that area there. So a lot of people have just taken 3A down and coming up through the high school around that, up to Furnace Street to get around. Coming into town, you're not going to be that lucky because you're sitting in it from Flagler Drive now all the way Plain Street down to Ocean Street. Again, the accident right there at the McDonald's in Marshfield. So allow a little extra time trying to get in and around where we are here out there. Waiting for Quinn. He's coming upstairs, parking a car, coming up, going to talk about sports and what's going on. Of course, the Red Sox are hitting the road, so we want to talk about this game coming up tonight, first pitch at 7:10. They travel down to Cleveland with the Guardians, and they're in last place. Is this possible? Red Sox are in last place. They wrap up they just wrapped up the 1-5 homestand, felled 9-19 in Fenway Park this season. So tonight they hit the road. Last night's game was with the Braves, and that was a loss. The Braves beat the Red Sox last night 10-2 yesterday. But they did have a legendary name on the field, Mike Yastrzemski, the grandson of Red Sox Kyle Yastrzemski, was in town. And from what I understand, Mike does pretty well, if I remember right. Quinn, Mike is he from Scituate? Was he a Scituate player? What mic are you on? I don't know.
1: I think I'm on two.
0: Two is on.
1: So one.
0: I did them backwards. So I think Mike, was he a Scituate player? Was
2: he from the play area? At Scituate High School?
0: I can't remember. I know there's a Scituate, there's somebody connected to Yaz in Scituate.
2: I don't think it's Mike.
0: No?
2: Okay. I don't think he went to Scituate High, but you know what? Somebody could correct us on the text line. I'm not positive on that.
0: Well, he was in the...
2: No, that's right. He went to St. John's Prep.
0: Okay, so he was in town last night, so
2: yeah.
0: Making some people feel good. He's doing really good.
2: Yeah, he is.
0: I haven't been following his career, but he loaded the bases, right, last night.
2: Yeah.
0: He had a walk-off, two, all tied into six inning. So I guess he's doing pretty good.
2: No, he is. He's not his grandfather, but those are pretty enormous shoes to fill. But, yeah, he kind of came up, and I think that early in his career it was like, okay, maybe he'll be up, you know, for a little bit. Maybe, but he's stuck around. He's an everyday big leaguer. He's had a great career.
0: Think we could ever get him here in Boston?
2: That'd be nice, right?
0: You know, be up to
2: someday.
0: Him. I mean, sometimes it's up to the player. Do they really want to?
2: Yeah,
0: they want to play in that shadow, really, of Grandpa.
2: It's true. It's true. Know? Yeah,
0: it was the same with Ted Williams. Ted Williams' son was in a Red Sox uniform for a while.
2: Yeah,
0: didn't do so well.
2: Yeah. Again, it's hard. I mean, those are big, big shoes to fill.
0: So we're coming off the a 10-2 loss last night.
2: Yeah.
0: With the Atlantic Braves. Now we hit the road, so maybe hitting the road may make things a little bit better.
2: I mean, it's going to be tough going out to Cleveland. They're really good. I think this is, you're in for probably a pretty rough weekend here. But then after that, you've got a bad Baltimore team. Maybe you can gather yourself and get things rolling, but... You know, one for your last five coming off of the weekend sweep prior. It's not a good situation right now. And, you know, it could go, you know, from bad to worse, depending on how things go out in Cleveland. Again, they're still, you know, hanging in there. They've got 10 wins against teams above 500. You know, they probably should have taken two of three from Atlanta. They should have won the first night. You know, they obviously won going away 2 days ago, and then yesterday. I mean, frankly, they were getting to Chris Sale early. They had two guys on in each of the first three innings and just couldn't scratch a run across. And then, you know, Peyton Tolley didn't maybe have his best stuff. And then your bullpen comes in and just falls apart. Now, the offense wasn't good yesterday, but all of a sudden your offense is starting to kind of find it. And now your pitching's, you know, going up, you know, the old expletive creek. So it's a tough situation. But it's, you know, it's a further reminder that they're not, or they weren't, now injuries have played a role, but they weren't that far off from a roster perspective. It was just about getting a lot of things to click at the same time. Last year, everything kind of seemed to break their way. Everything was clicking at the same time. This year, quite the opposite.
0: Yeah, and, you know, with the manager and all that causes some problems. I had a feeling there was some tensions.
2: Yeah, for sure.
0: You know, with team members and stuff. So now it's readjusting to a new temporary manager right now, and, you know, getting your bearing again.
2: Yeah, and beyond that, we've talked about this on the Sunday show and other places, like, they don't have a leader in that locker room, and that's a problem.
0: Yeah.
2: You know, you don't even have anybody. I thought it was really telling. A couple of weeks ago, they were speaking about Wilson Contreras, who has come in, big free agent signing for them, and he's been great. You know, he's been one of the bright spots in the offense, and he's obviously very heated. He's an emotional player, and that's the kind of guy that you would maybe think, okay, there's somebody that's a locker room guy. And the Sox were on an ESPN broadcast in a national game, and David Ross, who we remember, he was on that 2013 World Series run here. He won a World Series with the Cubs. He was the color commentator, and they were asking him, you know, hey, is Wilson the kind of guy that can step up and be a leader? And it was like he forgot what he was doing for a minute because he was so honest. He was like, no, that's not him. You know, like, he's not a leader. That'll never be Wilson. And then he kind of, like, he didn't even walk it back. He just caught himself and got a little bit more prim and proper about it. But he said, that's not really, you know, that's not what Wilson wants to do. That's not the role that he kind of wants to fill in that locker room. And when you look at it, there's so many young guys. Your elder statesman, Trevor Story, is A, hurt, B, kind of a baby, and C, not performing. So you don't really have anybody right now in a locker room that definitely needs some leadership, especially with a first-time manager after losing your manager to start the season. You need somebody to be a leader, and they just don't really have anybody. And I think that you can't measure the effect of that. I think that that's playing a big role in why things have been a struggle for them.
0: And, you know, the other thing, we talk about the play and everything. We don't always talk about, of course, the economy's up and down. Is Fenway Park really affordable for a family of, say, four people that want to go, mom, dad, and two kids? Is it really affordable right now? You think the ticket prices might come down because they haven't been doing so good? You know,
2: there's always so many people visiting the city.
0: I've been there three times, four times in my life.
2: Oh, really?
0: Three or four times. 95 was the first time I'd ever gone to a Red Sox game, and then I went in the 2000s. You know, and I think all those players are long gone at this point. But it's the experience of being in that historic park, and you can feel the history.
2: Yeah.
0: When you go in there, it's almost like going to a tomb sometimes because it's so much history. They were talking today about the Cisco sign. Mm. I think a lot of people forget that hasn't really been around as long as people think it is. Prior to that, it was a Shell sign in that spot. And the Cisco sign, I think, came in the 70s. But I think what did it is its placement, and it was seen on TV, and the colors, the changing of the colors and the motion that makes has become.
2: Sure.
0: So that's being that's gone for a little while, but it's going to be moved. I think they're building a building that would be in the way of it. And I think that's why they're doing it. It has something to do with the university, I think, right?
2: Is that they ended up getting protection?
0: So it's getting moved, and I think it's going up a little higher.
2: Okay.
0: So I'd love to see how that looks over the park. But, you know, for a lot of people, it's just not it's not an affordable take. So maybe it's go out to the Woo Sox and or go see the Brockton Sox. What do they call
2: Rocks.
0: Themselves?
2: The
0: Rocks.
2: Yeah.
0: Go and take in one of those games and get some of the local sports.
2: Yeah, but I mean, it's what you said right there, Larry. Like the historical aspect of it is why it's going to continue to be unaffordable, because it's always a destination for visiting fans. Mm-hmm. You know, people are always going to travel, or just, you know, baseball fans in general. I mean, like, how many retired guys love to go, oh, we're going to go see all 30 ballparks. So, you know, that's a big thing there. So there's always people that are going to fill it out. It's, you know, yeah, it's definitely more of a wine and cheese crowd than it used to be. You know, you're never going to kind of rekindle what you had in the old four run.
0: They have wine and cheese?
2: They do have.
0: Now?
2: You can get wine and cheese. Oh, yeah.
0: Wow,
2: you can get lobster
0: that.
2: Poutine, Larry.
0: Well,
2: you can,
0: I heard you critique that a while ago. I didn't know they had wine. Wow.
2: Yeah, you can get wine. I don't know how high quality the wine is, but, you know, if it comes out of a box, it's good enough, I guess.
0: If it comes out of a hat on a guy,
2: yeah, right.
0: That's
2: where you draw the line.
0: The box, maybe, depends on the price, but... You know, a good old fashioned Fenway Frank and the cold
2: ice cold
0: beer. I'm fine with that.
2: Yeah, you know, I got there earlier this year for the first time, and I think it had been 4 years maybe, because I very much had, and I've said it on the show, and it's not to be, you know, performative or think more of what we're doing here than we are, but, you know, I'll come on air and I'll rattle against John Henry and the ownership group and what they're doing. And I feel strongly that if that's going to be my position, then what am I doing giving them money? And I think that that's like a little bit of the tough part for Red Sox fans is, you know, we can complain they're not spending money, complain they're gouging you in the park and all that. But, you know, somebody's still going there. So there's, you know, he's going to keep doing
0: it. Well, we'll wrap it up, but we'll see tonight is 7:10 first pitch with the Guardians in Cleveland. We'll see how they do on the road.
2: Yeah, hopefully. I mean, they've been a good road team, so hopefully, or a better road team than a home team, at least.
0: Well, we'll see what happens tonight. Thank you so much for stopping by and getting through that traffic, and I will take you back out to Ocean Street, Plain Street. It seems to have alleviated. Still some spots there on 3A Main Street, as people did try to get around it, and you're still backed up from the fairgrounds up to the light there. An earlier accident in Marshfield at the McDonald's. John Shea's got us with our local track. John?
3: Thank you. Happy. The local artist for today is The Elevators. The Elevators are a South Shore band. You can see at Levitate Music Festival July 18th and 19th at the Marshfield Fairgrounds. For details on that, follow The Elevators on the socials. 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This is an appropriate song for today. It's called Endless Summer from The Elevators 95.9 WATD, your local artist of the day.

0: I go for the Endless Summer myself. Yeah, the Evelators here on ITD. Endless Summer, great song right there. Got to take you back down into Marshfield. Earlier accident there, still has some residual delays coming up by the fairgrounds into Route 139. Accident was in front of the McDonald's there, and now a lot of the backup is gone, but still some residual delays in the Marshfield near the McDonald's in Route 139 and 3A around the Marshfield Fairgrounds. They're trying to get into downtown Marshall. We got some slow traffic now on the expressway northbound Granite Avenue up to Southampton Street. And then from Columbia Road south to Fernsburg Parkway, you're slow through there. Weymouth right now, we've got some slow traffic, Route 18 down to Derby Street. We did have a mowing company through there. An earlier accident cleared on the expressway southbound. It's just popping up on my screen at Columbia Road. We have the road construction on a 3A through Scituate. So be aware of that in Middleborough, Route 44 eastbound, from at least around Route 18, Bedford Street up to 58, and somewhere in that vicinity, they're doing some road construction out there. Well, we got to bring in our entertainment feature here as we're getting ready to close out the show. And don't forget, Audrey will be coming in at 10 o'clock. Quinn, as you just heard, he'll be on at 3. You can connect with them right through the day on 781-837-4800. 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
3: Brendan Fraser and Andrew Scott face off in Pressure, a new film about the role weather played in the planning of D-Day. ABC Audio spoke to Scott about what it was like to portray meteorologist James Stagg opposite Fraser's General Dwight D. Eisenhower.
4: I think it's very moving that both these people were like, they wanted to do the right thing by the world rather than show off their own, to peacock their own achievements.
5: Now?
3: Hoppers is making its way to Disney Plus next week. The new Pixar comedy lands on the streamer on June 3rd. Disney is the parent company of Pixar, Disney Plus, and ABC News. Gracie Abrams is launching the Look at My Life tour later this year, with 64 shows announced across North America and Europe. The trek launches in December, and happy birthday to Spice Girl, Mel B. Michelle Franzen, ABC.
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0: That's going to do it for the South Shore's Morning News on your Friday. Enjoy your weekend. Weather-wise, maybe not so much, but we'll see what happens. Sam's Hall & Oates closing out the show. Sarah Smile on ATD.

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95.9 WATD. Hello and happy Friday. I'm Audrey Constant. Not a bad day out there for now. Sunshine with late day showers today. Near 70 right now, 65. She's

95.9 WATD. So we do have a lousy weekend ahead, but up in New Hampshire, high atop of Mount Washington, they've got glaze and rime ice on the summit. And they are expecting to see ice and snow this weekend.

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95.9 WATD. It was a very wild scene in Worcester yesterday. Coming up, we're going to tell you about the fuzzy critter spotted roaming around the city. Coming up on WATD.

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0: 95.9 WATD, Bob Marley and the Wailers, Stir It Up. I'm Audrey Constant, and if you listen to WATD online in the Worcester area, you might want to hide your picnic basket and your bird feeder while you're at it.
1: Come on, Fred. There's a nice supper in the picnic basket.
2: Oh, boy. Now you see why I'm smarter than the average Fred Flintstone boo-boo. The fastest way I know to get a picnic basket.
0: Yeah, so yesterday a young bear was seen roaming near Worcester High School, then through somebody's backyard. Eventually, the bear climbed a tree, hopped a fence, and off to the woods. But according to Mass Wildlife, it's bear romance season. Young bears looking for love, apparently in all the wrong places. Coming up next on WATD, we've got more of your favorite songs, and we're going to hear from Chief Meteorologist Rob Gilman. Seatbelts.
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0: Better Me For You. It's Max McNown coming to town August 1st to Roadrunner in Brighton. It is 10:49. I'm Audrey Constant. Glad to be with you as we end the week. 65 degrees right now in Marshfield. Here's our chief meteorologist, Rob Gilman.
1: Nice to get outside for now, though we see a storm center taking shape, and it'll move right down out of Canada or across New England. Some sunshine giving way to increasing clouds. A shower late in the day today as it becomes breezy near 70. Then rain at times tonight in the mid-40s. It'll become windy, feeling like it's in the mid and upper 30s at times. And again, the day will spend the temperature in the 40s most of the time tomorrow with wind gusts over 40 miles an hour, a gale warning, a wind advisory for the South Shore. That very cold wind, rain gradually ending. Sunday, much better to get outside with some sunshine returning mixed with clouds near 70. Monday, more clouds, a shower ending, the high 66. For WATD, I'm meteorologist Rob Gilman.
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95.9 WATD. There's Elton John, Levon. I'm Audrey Constant, and if you want to get out before the rain arrives with the kiddos, we're going to tell you about a Touch a Truck event happening today. 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

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It's James Taylor. Getting a good cardio workout. Walking down a country road on WATD.

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0: toned the wet sprocket. All I Want on WATD. It is 11:19. I'm Audrey Constant. Happening today, the Derby Street Shops will host a Touch a Truck event for the kids in the Shake Shack parking lot. Kiddos can check out the construction vehicles, tow trucks, fire trucks, ambulances. They'll have face painting, live music, treats from the Shake Shack, also Ben and Jerry's. Tickets are $3, and all proceeds will benefit the Hingham Working Dog Foundation. 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Here's our chief meteorologist, Rob Gilman.
1: Nice to get outside for now, though we see a storm center taking shape, and it'll move right down out of Canada or across New England. Some sunshine giving way to increasing clouds. A shower late in the day today as it becomes breezy near 70. Then rain at times tonight in the mid-40s. It'll become windy, feeling like it's in the mid and upper 30s at times. And again, the day will spend the temperature in the 40s most of the time tomorrow with wind gusts over 40 miles an hour, a gale warning, a wind advisory for the South Shore. That very cold wind, rain gradually ending. Sunday, much better to get outside with some sunshine returning mixed with clouds near 70. Monday, more clouds, a shower ending, the high 66. For WATD, I'm meteorologist Rob Gilman.
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0: 95.9 WATD. It is 11:30. Good morning. I'm Audrey Constant. Route 3 southbound is all jammed up from Route 18 to Derby Street. This is WATD traffic. Down the road just a piece, 3 South has a work crew and reduced speed at Route 139. Route 3 northbound is fine. Expressway north and south, no major delays, just some reduced speed on each side through Seven Hill. 95 north, increasing volume at 93. 93 itself is looking okay, as are routes 24, 44, 495. No delays at the Sagamore and Bourne Bridges. Dan McCready is here with a preview of today's Midday Report. Hello, Dan.
1: Well, hi there, Audrey, and we've got a lot for you coming up on the Midday Report. The Marshfield Board of Registered has weighed in on the Eric Kelly recall petition. We'll tell you what they had to say. A state trooper struck last night in Quincy. We'll give you some information on that. And some local lawmakers would like to see Cape Cod get year-round commuter rail service. We'll tell you why. We'll have all that for you, plus sports, weather, and a look at Wall Street coming up on the Midday Report, right here on 95.9 WATD.
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95.9 WATD. It's Madonna, True Blue. Billy Preston, top student in his math class. Nothing from nothing leaves nothing on WATD.

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0: 95.9 WATD, it's pretty much here. The weekend, it's Train on tour with Bare Naked Ladies and Matt Nathanson, July 25th, Xfinity Center. That's going to be a fun show. 68 degrees right now in Marshfield. I'm Audrey Constant. Here's our chief meteorologist, Rob Gilman.
1: Nice to get outside for now, though we see a storm center taking shape, and it'll move right down out of Canada or across New England. Some sunshine giving way to increasing clouds. A shower late in the day today as it becomes breezy near 70. Then rain at times tonight in the mid-40s. It'll become windy, feeling like it's in the mid and upper 30s at times. And again, the day will spend the temperature in the 40s most of the time tomorrow with wind gusts over 40 miles an hour, a gale warning, a wind advisory for the South Shore. Very cold wind, rain gradually ending. Sunday, much better to get outside with some sunshine returning mixed with clouds near 70. Monday, more clouds, a shower ending, the high 66. For WATD, I'm meteorologist Rob Gilman.
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2: I'm the owner and I'm the operator. And I'm the grower, jack of all trades.
0: And what are you growing in May?
2: First of all, we have an abundance of early spring vegetable plants, all types of lettuce, broccoli, cabbage, cauliflower. We have all that. And we still have an abundance of pansies and petunias are coming out. And Dusty Miller and some snapdragons and dianthus. They can take the cold nights right now.
0: And what about plant food and mulch at Nezarella's Farm of Marshfield?
2: I have a large selection of soil amendments from Coastal Maine. I also have bags of mulch, all colors, coming out of Vermont. 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We have a fresh load of hydrangeas and rose bushes and ornamental grasses, and we have an abundance of annuals that are just busting with color. Nezarella's Farms of Marshfield, 1200 Ocean Street, which is Route 139, and our phone number is 781-834-2833. And now we are open daily from 9 to 6.
3: My name is Lou Tarzi. 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
4: Hello, this is Duncan Gray of Eldred's Auctioneers and Appraisers and host of the Eldred's Antique Hour. 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
1: ABC News, I'm Sherry Preston. President Trump saying minutes ago he is meeting now in the White House Situation Room to make a final determination on whether the U.S. will sign that deal with Iran. Overnight, word came that a framework had been agreed to that would reopen the Strait of Hormuz. In Laos, one person has been rescued from that cave where several miners have been trapped for more than a week.
2: This is an extremely delicate operation. Each person will have to be brought to the surface one by one. Six additional divers have arrived to help with this rescue mission. And we're told that they needed thinner divers to reach the area where all of this is unfolding. So it does give you a sense of the terrain and how difficult this mission is.
1: ABC's Marcus Moore. A federal judge has temporarily blocked any payouts from that so-called anti-weaponization fund until a lawsuit brought by two January 6th police officers can run its course. Former Attorney General Pam Bondi on Capitol Hill answering questions about the release of the Epstein files. This is ABC News. Plans by the Trump administration to send Americans coming from Ebola hot zones in Africa to Kenya have hit a snag. From the State Department, here's ABC's Shannon Kingston.
3: A Kenyan court has put a pause on the Trump administration's plan to open a 50-bed field hospital in the country for Americans exposed to the Ebola virus. The African CDC has suggested Kenya's government was pressured into housing the center. Some experts also warning that a foreign facility is a strategic mistake, saying U.S. nationals impacted by the outbreak should be brought home. Shannon Kingston, ABC News, the State Department.
1: Just 4 months after putting a new rule in effect for plus-size passengers, Southwest Airlines has changed it. Those customers will now not be required to buy an extra seat in advance. Southwest says its agents can offer an additional seat at no extra cost. The airline received numerous criticisms, and plus-size passengers said they felt ostracized by the rule. I'm Sherry Preston, ABC News.
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5: 68 degrees outside of our South Shore studios at 12:02. Good afternoon. I'm Dan McCready, and this is the WATD Midday Report, with local news, traffic, weather, and sports, plus a look at Wall Street. 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A state police trooper was struck and injured last night working a highway detail in Quincy. State police say the trooper was in his cruiser on Route 93 around 10:30 last night when he was struck by another vehicle. He suffered minor injuries. The Marshfield Board of Registrars holds a heated hearing to discuss objections to the petition to recall Select Board member Eric Kelly. WATD's Lori Kirby reports. Registrar.

0: David O'Reilly argued to let the petitioners have a voice, and the board should not nullify 3,800 signatures because there isn't a seal. He admits Eric Kelly deserved the seat, winning it in the election, but says there are now a lot of people unhappy with his performance and their voices should prevail and not be tossed over a clerical error. Marshfield Steve Lynch has been alleging signature fraud on the petitions. The clerk in Marshfield spoke out of turn from a table in the room, declaring she followed the charter in town because there is no seal for the town clerk. Board chair Walter Sterling, who at times got almost emotional, saying he was so torn over this and wanted to do the right thing, in the end called for a vote to motion for denial of the petition, saying it's time to move on and for Marshfield to heal. The motion passed 2-1 with David O'Reilly voting no. In Marshfield, Lori Kirby, WATD News.
1: Prosecutors and defense attorneys provided witness lists of over 200 names during a status hearing in Plymouth Superior Court yesterday for the upcoming trial of the Duxbury mother accused of murdering her three children. Lindsay Clancy appeared at the hearing by Zoom. She has pleaded not guilty to strangling her children in their Duxbury home in 2023. Authorities say after killing her children, Clancy jumped out a second-floor window in a suicide attempt. She has been hospitalized since, paralyzed from the waist down. Plymouth Assistant District Attorney Jennifer Sprague's witness list includes 168 people, while there are over 50 witnesses on Defense Attorney Kevin Reddington's list. Both said it's likely not all will be called to testify at the trial that is scheduled to begin July 20th. Prosecutors want the jury to tour Clancy's former home where the alleged murders occurred, but the homeowner is pushing back. The motion is likely to be taken up at the next pretrial hearing set for June 18th. State Representative Dylan Fernandes is among the local leaders calling for year-round commuter rail service to Cape Cod.
2: Rail service would remove thousands of cars off the road, reduce emissions, and provide critical transportation options to Cape and Islands residents.
1: Governor Maura Healey was asked to give her thoughts on the proposal.
3: Right now, DOT does run the Cape Cod Flyer, which is important, but we'll take a look at it.
1: A 2021 study conducted for MassDOT estimated that the cost of expanding commuter rail service would be around $67 million and that a trip from Boston to Bourne would take just over 90 minutes. Auditor Diana DeZoglio will be getting more cooperation from the state Senate. The State House News Service says the Senate voted 33-6 to pass a resolution laying out the history of its dispute with the auditor and making it clear that senators are limiting the records they will provide to those discussed in recent litigation. The four document requests that Attorney General Andrea Campbell has cleared DeZoglio to pursue cover the official budgets for each chamber of the legislature for fiscal years 2021, 2022, 2023, and 2024. Copies of official audits of each chamber for the same fiscal years. A listing of all transactions related to each chamber's balance forward line item for those fiscal years. And a list of all monetary settlement agreements entered into by each chamber with any current or former employees or elected members during that same time frame. House Speaker Ron Mariano's office released a letter to House members declaring that the House is, quote, working with leading transparency efforts to craft compromise legislation that will provide long-term solutions to the concerns that we continue to hear from our constituents. The Massachusetts Democratic Party's 2026 nominating convention gets underway today in Worcester. Doors open at the DCU Center at 4:30 this afternoon. The gaveling starts at 6:30 with a series of speakers, including the chair of Mass Dems, Steve Kerrigan, Senate President Karen Spilka, AFL-CIO Chrissy Lynch, and Lieutenant Governor Kim Driscoll. Driscoll gave us a preview of her speech to Democrats tonight.
4: I mean, we're excited to do this work and to keep doing this work. We've been working hard the last 3 years to, you know, solve problems in Massachusetts, drive down costs, address some of our housing needs, make sure our transportation systems are working, supporting our communities. As a former mayor, that is near and dear to my heart, making sure our local governments have what they need. And we're going to continue to talk about what we're going to do going forward. We know that folks are struggling right now. Costs are high. We want to do everything we can to drive down costs and make lives easier. And that, and our focus is, like, that's the role of government. How are we making lives better?
1: The convention will also feature Governor Maura Healey speaking this evening before a full day of nominations tomorrow. WATD News Time, 12:08. Traffic on the 9s next.
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1: 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Time for traffic on the nines, and here's Audrey Constant.
6: Hi, Dan. Route 3 southbound is all jammed up still. Route 18 to Derby Street. Route 3 southbound also has a work crew and some reduced speed just after Route 139. Route 3 north is delay-free. Expressway southbound, you've got reduced speed through Savin Hill. Expressway northbound, reduced speed at Columbia Road, then slow and heavy getting into the O'Neill Tunnel. Routes 93, 95, 44, 495, and 24 all looking good right now. The Bourne Bridge is delay-free, but there is a one-mile delay getting onto the Sagamore Bridge from Route 3 southbound. Back to you, Dan.
1: Thank you so much, Audrey. Plymouth officials are looking at various options for trash and recycling collection in town. Town manager Derek Brindisi has the details.
7: This evening, the assistant DPW, James Downey, he just presented what he called Let's Talk Trash. And it was really about looking at various options that the town may consider for how we manage solid waste and recycling here in this community. You know, over the past year, you know, there's been a number of sales and resales of the local rubbish haulers, and that's created a lot of confusion. It's created challenges in our community.
1: Right now, residents have their own trash contractor.
7: Right now, the current model is that each and every one of our residents are required to engage a local rubbish hauler and enter in some type of personal contract, business contract, for their personal trash to be removed. Older models were that the town would have one contract and one rubbish hauler in town, and those folks that want a curbside collection would go ahead and use that one rubbish hauler. In other communities, they hire their own DPW employees to pick up trash. So there are various models that are out there, and I think what we want to do is determine what's really the best model moving forward here in Plymouth.
1: There are several options being proposed.
7: So some of the options that were discussed were, you know, just looking at the transfer station in and of itself and, you know, seeing if there's ways that we can expand upon the transfer station and offer that as a new model. There's another model that was suggested where we would put out to bid what they call like a preferred rubbish hauler, where the town doesn't have an agreement with this rubbish hauler, but it's a preferred rubbish hauler where individuals would get a discounted rate if they signed up for this preferred rubbish hauler. And then the last model really is going back out to bid and the town enter into a contract with one rubbish hauler, and that one rubbish hauler has a contract throughout the community.
1: The options will be explored over the coming weeks, and one will be proposed for the select board to consider. Harvard graduates heard from comedian and television host Conan O'Brien at their commencement. The appearance yesterday of O'Brien, a Harvard alum, came during one of those fraught periods in the Ivy League school's recent history, as it faces mounting legal and financial pressure from President Donald Trump. The administration sued Harvard in March, accusing its leadership of failing to address anti-Semitism on campus and creating grounds for the government to freeze existing grants and seek repayment for grants already paid. That came months after a judge sided with Harvard in another lawsuit and ordered the administration to reverse billions of dollars in cuts. The Walnut Hill Garden Club will be holding a plant sale tomorrow, and club member Deb Zalowick says there will be a wide array to choose from.
8: So we see, yeah. We've been doing a lot of digging and and potting up things from all over our yards. We're going to have some shrubs available, mm-hmm. too. We have lovely peony plants, which are sometimes hard to get. We have hostas, daylilies, irises. Like okay. I said, a lot of different shade plants, which mm-hmm. are kind of unusual. I know we've got bleeding hearts. We've got foxglove and heliobores and We try to put the correct names if people know what they've had in their gardens.
9: Mm-hmm.
8: We put the names
9: mm-hmm.
8: on the tags. If not, we just say, could be.
9: Could
8: okay. be this particular hosta, but, you know, we're pretty good.
1: Fellow member Lisa Azizian told the South Shore's Morning News that the sale helps support beautification efforts throughout the town.
10: So that's what some of the proceeds go toward, yeah. Being able to buy all the plants. I have a pallet of mulch in my driveway right now, ready to go to the traffic right. islands. Mm. And then also there's some really neat programs that the Garden Club's been doing for such a long time, between kindergarten seed planting and working with senior citizens, doing some garden therapy programs. So, and this has been happening for many, many years.
1: The Walnut Hill Garden Club plant sale will begin at 9 a.m. at Riley Hall at 17 Silver Street in Hanover. WATD News Time, 12:14. 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
12: We started with lots of sunshine. Now clouds are tending to fill the sky and the temperature getting in the mid and upper 60s to near 70 will start to drop, a shower round by evening tonight, and then in periods of rain, becoming windy and quite chilly to raw in the low to mid-40s overnight. Rain gradually winding down tomorrow, though a wind advisory for the South Shore, gale warnings along the coast. Boaters will want to secure their moorings. With that wind, again, gusting over 40 miles an hour time, the temperature at best near 50, and Sunday will turn out to be the day to be outside. Much nicer, sunshine mixing with clouds, high 64, 70 away from the ocean. Monday, a shower ending the high 66. For the WATD Midday Report, I'm meteorologist Rob Gilman.
1: 68 degrees at the weather station. Quick look at sports. Ronald Acuna Jr. hit his fourth career grand slam, and Chris Sale struck out 8 and 5 innings against his former team as the Atlanta Braves beat the Sox 10-2 yesterday. Acuna cleared the green monster after pitch hitter Mike Yastrzemski, grandson of Red Sox great Carl Yastrzemski, drew a bases-loaded walk to bring a 2-all tie in the sixth inning. Sale improved to 3-0 against the Red Sox since Boston traded its one-time ace to Atlanta before the 2024 season. The last-place Red Sox wrapped up a 1-5 homestead and fell to 9-19 at Fenway Park this season. Tonight, the Red Sox hit the road as they pitch a 3-game series against the Guardians in Cleveland. First pitch is at 7:10. 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Lucchetti's customers drive safe vehicles.
13: It's the bottom of the ninth. 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The Jeep Wrangler takes his lead off third. The Nissan Murano behind him at second. The Honda Civic, the trail car at first.
14: Big spot for these young guys. 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
13: Joe Schmo on the bump for sleazy used car lots. He's got to be shaking in his boots with who's coming to bat.
14: Here he comes. It's that big Ford Bronco. What a year he's having for Lucchetti's. Just 15,000 miles on him. I wouldn't want to pitch to this guy.
13: Schmo sets and delivers. and there it goes. Another grand slam for Lucchetti's.
14: We shouldn't be surprised with a lineup of quality pre-owned cars this deep. 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
13: Well, you know what they say. You can't compete with complete.
1: Stocks are rising on Wall Street, adding to the all-time highs they set a day earlier. The S&P 500 rose 0.2 percentage point. The index is coming off 6 gains in a row and is headed for a 9th straight winning week, which would be the longest such streak since 2023. Dell Technology soared 28% after delivering profits that blew past expectations. The company also raised its outlook, citing powerful demand for AI computing. The Dow Jones Industrial Average added 382 points. The NASDAQ Composite rose 0.2 percentage point. European and Asian markets mostly rose. Brent crude fell. The Dow Jones Industrial Average is up 319 points at 50,988. The NASDAQ is up 85 points at 27,003. And the S&P 500 up 21 points at 7,585. 68 degrees at the weather station, WATD. You have been listening to the WATD Midday Report. I'm Dan McCready. On behalf of the entire WATD News team, thank you so much for listening. 12:19, and now back to Audrey Constant, right here on 95.9 WATD.
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So tomorrow is the Walnut Hill Garden Club Plant Sale, Riley Hall, 17 Silver Street in Hanover. 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

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Full forecast from our chief meteorologist, Rob Gilman, coming your way on WATD.

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0: Stephen Sanchez, that is Sweet Love on WATD. It is 12:50. I'm Audrey Constant. So tomorrow is the Best Buddies Challenge. Bike riders can choose a 20, 55, or 100-mile route ending in Hyannisport. And I'll tell you, there's going to be a lot of wet behinds on those bikes tomorrow. It's going to rain like crazy. Here's our chief meteorologist, Rob Gilman.
1: We do need to try to keep track of this major change. Heading into the last weekend of May, it's going to feel more like March. While we've seen some sun, clouds tending to win out, increasing. The temperature nudging the upper 60s to near 70, starting to drop off. And we'll see a shower round into this evening. Tonight, periods of rain becoming windy. In the low to mid 40s, staying unseasonably cold tomorrow with a wind advisory for the South Shore. Gale warnings along the coast. Boaters will want to secure their moorings. Some winds to 40 miles an hour and higher with very choppy sea conditions as the rain gradually ends and the temperature only nudging 50 degrees, feeling colder. Sunday, a nicer day to be out. That's easy to say after the storm for tomorrow as the system comes down from Canada. We'll get back to some sunshine mixed with clouds near 70, mid-60s at the coast. Monday, a shower ending, a high of 66. For WATD, I'm meteorologist Rob Gilman.
0: Right now, 67 in Marshfield. 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

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Good afternoon. It's 105. I'm Audrey Constant. Free ferry day to George's Island tomorrow has been postponed due to the inclement weather. We're going to tell you more details about that coming up on WATD.

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0: Skyfall. There's Adele on WATD. 122, I'm Audrey Constant. BostonHarborIslands.org is offering a free ferry weekend to George's Island. It's tomorrow and Sunday. However, tomorrow's sailing has been postponed to Saturday, June 6th. That's due to the weather. Free ferry day for this Sunday will go on as planned. Ticket giveaways at 8 a.m. at the terminal for Sunday's sailing at 10 a.m. and at noon as well. The ferry on Sunday will leave from Long Wharf North. And again, tomorrow's free ferry day is postponed to Saturday, June 6th. And you can find out more at BostonHarborIslands.org. 67 degrees right now in Marshfield. Here's our chief meteorologist, Rob Gilman.
1: We do need to try to keep track of this major change heading into the last weekend of May. It's going to feel more like March. While we've seen some sun, clouds tending to win out, increasing. The temperature nudging the upper 60s to near 70, starting to drop off. And we'll see a shower round into this evening. Tonight, periods of rain becoming windy. In the low to mid-40s, staying unseasonably cold tomorrow with a wind advisory for the South Shore. Gale warnings along the coast. Boaters will want to secure their moorings. Some winds to 40 miles an hour and higher with very choppy sea conditions as the rain gradually ends and the temperature only nudging 50 degrees, feeling colder. Sunday, a nicer day to be out. That's easy to say after the storm for tomorrow as the system comes down from Canada. We'll get back to some sunshine mixed with clouds near 70, mid-60s at the coast. Monday, a shower ending a high of 66. For WATD, I'm meteorologist Rob Gilman.
0: Right now, 67 in Marshfield. 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

0: doesn't matter. It's 5 o'clock somewhere.
1: It's always on 5 in Margaritaville, come to think of it.
0: Yeah, I heard that.
1: You've been there, haven't you?
0: Yes, sir.
1: I've seen your boat there.
0: I've been to Margaritaville a few times.
1: All right. Well, that's good.
0: Stumble my way back.
1: Okay. Well, we just want to make sure you can keep it between the navigational beacons.
0: Between the buoys. I got it.
1: All right. Well, it's 5 o'clock. Let's go somewhere.
0: I'm ready. Crank it up.
1: Let's get out of here.
0: I'm gone.

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1: Thank you. Happy Friday. The local artist for today is The Elevators. The Elevators are a South Shore band. You can see at Levitate Music Festival July 18th and 19th at the Marshfield Fairgrounds. 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This is an appropriate song for today. It's called Endless Summer from The Elevators 95.9 WATD, your local artist of the day.

0: The Fate of Ophelia. Taylor Swift on WATD. She's being very quiet about when her wedding date is. Is it July 3rd? Is it June 13th? Nobody knows. Does anybody really care? It is 66 degrees right now in Marshfield. I'm Audrey Constant. Here's our chief meteorologist, Rob Gilman.
1: We do need to try to keep track of this major change heading into the last weekend of May. It's going to feel more like March. While we've seen some sun, clouds tending to win out, increasing. The temperature nudging the upper 60s to near 70, starting to drop off. And we'll see a shower round into this evening. Tonight, periods of rain becoming windy. The low to mid 40s, staying unseasonably cold tomorrow with a wind advisory for the South Shore. Gale warnings along the coast. Boaters will want to secure their moorings. Some winds to 40 miles an hour and higher with very choppy sea conditions as the rain gradually ends and the temperature only nudging 50 degrees, feeling colder. Sunday, a nicer day to be out. That's easy to say after the storm for tomorrow as the system comes down from Canada. We'll get back to some sunshine mixed with clouds near 70, mid-60s at the coast. Monday, a shower ending, a high of 66. For WATD, I'm meteorologist Rob Gilman.
0: Right now it is 66 in Marshfield. 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
2: It is 2 o'clock and we've got to say hello to Diane in East Bridgewater and her pup Leo, also Larry in Marshfield. We've got a message from Larry regarding Operation Flags for the vets. The flag removal. We're going to talk more about that coming up momentarily. Also, hi to Pete in Hingham, Tom, also Patty in Marshfield, and Mike in Salem. Mike is going into Market Basket up in Salem. Thanks so much for checking in today on the text line 95.9 WATD.

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0: 95.9 WATD. There's the voice. It's Moody Blues on WATD 222. I'm Audrey Constant. And if you are one of the volunteers to remove flags at the Massachusetts National Cemetery in Bourne tomorrow, keep in mind that flag removal has been postponed from tomorrow to Sunday morning at 9 o'clock. That's the Operation Flag for Vets flag removal. It's been moved to Sunday. And thanks for Larry, who's one of the volunteers. Thanks for letting us know about that. It is 66 degrees right now in Marshfield. And WATD weather, yeah, not looking good for tomorrow. 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Here's our chief meteorologist.
1: We do need to try to keep track of this major change heading into the last weekend of May. It's going to feel more like March. While we've seen some sun, clouds tending to win out, increasing. The temperature nudging the upper 60s to near 70, starting to drop off. And we'll see a shower round into this evening. Tonight, periods of rain becoming windy. In the low to mid 40s, staying unseasonably cold tomorrow with a wind advisory for the South Shore. Gale warnings along the coast. Boaters will want to secure their moorings. Some winds to 40 miles an hour and higher with very choppy sea conditions as the rain gradually ends and the temperature only nudging 50 degrees, feeling colder. Sunday, a nicer day to be out. That's easy to say after the storm for tomorrow as the system comes down from Canada. We'll get back to some sunshine mixed with clouds near 70, mid-60s at the coast. Monday, a shower ending a high of 66. For WATD, I'm meteorologist Rob Gilman.
0: Thank you so much, Chief Meteorologist Rob Gilman. 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

Neil Diamond on WATD. That is Desiree. Coming up on Sunday, it's the 41st annual Mayfair Festival in Harvard Square. Church Street will be closed to vehicles for a fun day of street performers and live music, vendors and artisans. Also, some authentic Asian street food. And it's all happening Sunday, 11 to 6, Harvard Square.

Bad Blood and Neil Sedaka and Elton John on WATD. Coming up at 3 o'clock today, we have Quinn Kelly. News, weather, and traffic. Great tunes all afternoon. Yep, that's Quinn Kelly, 3 to 6 today on WATD.

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0: the OJ's Love Train on WATD. It is 2:50. I'm Audrey Constant. 67 degrees in Marshfield. Gonna get pretty nasty tomorrow. Our chief meteorologist, Rob Gilman, is here to tell us all the gory details.
1: We do need to try to keep track of this major change heading into the last weekend of May. It's going to feel more like March. While we've seen some sun, clouds tending to win out, increasing. The temperature nudging the upper 60s to near 70, starting to drop off. And we'll see a shower round into this evening. Tonight, periods of rain becoming windy. In the low to mid 40s, staying unseasonably cold tomorrow with a wind advisory for the South Shore. Gale warnings along the coast. Boaters will want to secure their moorings. Some winds to 40 miles an hour and higher with very choppy sea conditions as the rain gradually ends and the temperature only nudging 50 degrees, feeling colder. Sunday, a nicer day to be out. That's easy to say after the storm for tomorrow as the system comes down from Canada. We'll get back to some sunshine mixed with clouds near 70, mid-60s at the coast. Monday, a shower ending, a high of 66. For WATD, I'm meteorologist Rob Gilman.
0: It could be worse. It could be snow. 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

0: June Blossoms leading us off here on the afternoon show. Quinn Kelly with you. That's Allison Road. And I'm with you all the way down the road till 6 o'clock. Happy to be with you on a Friday afternoon. We made it, folks. We are headed into the weekend. It's just about quitting time on a Friday, so we're going to keep things moving right along for you here this afternoon. Have some fun throughout the show. If you want to say hi, you want to get in on the action, or you got any requests for anything you'd like to hear, you know where to find me. 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That's 781-837-4900. We've got Chief Meteorologist Rob Gilman. He'll be with us later in the programming, looking at a crazy weekend of weather ahead. We've got Dan McCready in the newsroom. He'll have you at 4, 5, and 6 o'clock. I'll be giving you traffic updates throughout the show. We're going to start there, in fact, heading out to the road to take our first look at the commute, starting with the ride on Route 3, where we are looking pretty good right now, save for that early stretch of the southbound side. You've got about a 10-minute delay. Braintree split down to Derby Street. Some fairly heavy traffic in through that stretch. As you make your way further down, a little bit of traffic after 139. And as you make your way down to Route 14 in Duxbury, slow through there. Also got a small patch of traffic between 3A and Kingston and 44 in Plymouth. Not too bad, though, throughout that ride. Route 3 northbound, free and clear the whole way through. No issues moving on up. Expressway northbound, you've got heavy traffic at your outset. 15-minute delays. Braintree split to Freeport Street. Then another 5 on your drive from the Mass Pike into the O'Neill Tunnel. Southbound side coming out of the tunnel. 10-minute stop and go down to Freeport Street. Then another 10-minute delay from Granite Ave to the Braintree split. 93 northbound side in Canton is slow. 95 to 24 sluggish from the Logan Express to the Braintree split. From the Braintree split on the southbound side to Route 24, also dealing with a few minutes of backup. 95 northbound looks good. Southbound, about 5 minutes behind pace in Canton. 93 to Neponset Street. If you continue further south down into Foxborough, you'll hit some traffic from 140 to 152. 24 northbound is free and clear. Southbound side, 93 to the Horse Bridge, a little bit slow. You've got 5 minute delays down in Raynham, 495 to 140. And the ride on Route 44, pretty ugly right now. Westbound side is slow. Once you get to 58 in Carver, you're going to start hitting that traffic. It is really crawling on your way down to 105. Once you get through that intersection, things do release. You've also got a little bit of traffic just past 495 as you continue towards Route 24. Looking at the eastbound side of 44, you've just got a few miles backed up. Getting off the rotary in Middleborough as you come up towards 105. It is pretty heavy over that stretch, though, so fairly slow ride in both directions right now on Route 44. I'm Quinn Kelly. That is your traffic report. And we're jumping right back into the music here on 95.9 WATD.
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0: It's Laurie McKenna with Rec You here on 95.9 WATD. Quinn Kelly with you. Why don't we jump back out to the roads, folks? Let's get you an updated look at the traffic report. As we begin here on Route 3 southbound, where you're looking at just a small patch of stop-and-go traffic early in your ride, right after the Braintree split. You will have some steady traffic lingering from there up to, or down to, I should say, Derby Street. You've got 5 minutes all told delay over that stretch. Then as you make your way further down, we've got a slow patch between 139 and Route 14. Free from Route 14 down to about Samoset Street, and that stretch around Samoset Street into Long Pond Road is also a little bit behind pace. No real issues coming back on the northbound side of things, though. Everything looking good in that direction. Sagamore Bridge is moving across. You've got just a slight bit of buildup coming up Route 6 westbound. Much different story on 28 and in the area around the Bourne Bridge. Very, very slow getting onto the Cape right now on the Bourne Bridge. Very slow coming off, coming up Route 28 north as well. Particularly heavy there getting to the rotary. Looking at the ride now on the expressway. Northbound side, you've got 15-minute delay. Stop-and-go traffic from the Braintree split to Freeport Street. Then another 5 on your drive from the Mass Pike into the O'Neill Tunnel. Southbound side coming out of the tunnel down to Freeport Street, 10-minute delays there, and then another 15 added to your drive time from Granite Ave to the Braintree split. 93 northbound side, just a couple of small slowdowns, first in Canton, 95 to 24, then from the Logan Express to the Braintree split. A little bit steadier traffic on the southbound side, 5-minute delays from the Braintree split to Route 24. No issues northbound on 95, southbound side in Canton. Slightly behind pace, 93 to Neponset Street. You're sluggish down in Foxborough as well, 140 to 152. 24 northbound, no issues. Southbound side, your usual bouts of trouble. First, you're dealing with a little bit of a patch of slow traffic in Randolph. 93 as you first get on down to Harrison Boulevard. Heavier in Raynham, 5-minute delays, 495 to 140. And the ride on Route 44, starting at 58 in Carver on the westbound side, you will be steady, slow through 105 and just past 105. It's going to be pretty heavy traffic there. You will see a small patch just past 495 as well on your way towards 24. Eastbound side, you've just got a couple miles of backup leading up to 105 that are real steady right now. That's about it. I'm Quinn Kelly. That is your traffic report. Let's take a look now at the forecast here. We're heading into a curious weekend with that weather coming down from up north. Boston going to be among the coldest areas in the country over the weekend. Today, though, it's been pretty nice. Most of that rain has held off. We are going to see some showers rolling in this evening, and temperatures are going to take a severe dip, low 40s overnight tonight. Tomorrow going to be rainy and chilly. 50 degrees, your high real feel. In some areas going to be below 40 degrees. That rain will be steady throughout the day. Sunday going to be peachy, though, by comparison. Right back up into the 70s. Maybe a stray evening shower here or there, but Sunday's going to be the choice of the weekend. Going to have some wetness throughout the early stages next week, Monday and Tuesday, looking at passing showers, but temperatures steady in the mid-60s and up into the 70s towards the back half of the week next week. Right now, we're looking at 68 degrees outside a broadcast house here in Marshfield. It's 323 on the South Shore. That is your traffic and weather, and we're jumping right back into the music next.
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Sorry, I am losing my religion here at 95.9 WATD. Quinn Kelly with you. 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That's 781-837-4900. Got a couple coming your way off of the request line. It's the Go-Go's now. Our lips are sealed. Got traffic coming up for you in just a few moments.

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6: We're Kelly with you here, back on 95.9 WATD, and we are headed back out to the roads to get you an updated look at the traffic report as we start on Route 3. Southbound side, you got about a 5-minute delay coming down from the Braintree split to Derby Street. Then as you work your way to 139, you've got a slow ride from there to Route 14. Nothing beyond that, though. Everything's cleared out on the southern stretches of Route 3. Northbound side, coming back, got a small patch of traffic leading up to Long Pond Road. Outside of that, everything looking pretty good. No real slowdowns northbound right now on Route 3. The expressway northbound, a different story, though. You've got 15 minutes of stop-and-go traffic from the Braintree split to Freeport Street, then another 5 on your drive from the Mass Pike into the O'Neill Tunnel. Southbound side, 10-minute delays coming out of the tunnel down to Freeport Street and 10 minutes of backup Granite Ave to the Braintree split. 93 northbound in Canton, about a 5-minute delay, 95 to 24, a little bit slow, Logan Express to the Braintree split. Southbound side from the split to Route 24, 5 minutes behind pace. We've got some traffic developing on 495 now, northbound in Mansfield, 140 to I-95, seeing 10-minute delays. No issues, though, southbound. Northbound on 95 looking good, southbound side in Canton. A little slow, 93 to Neponset Street. Some heavier traffic if you make your way further south into Foxborough, 140 to 152. A few minutes of delays in your outset on 24 southbound, 93 down to Harrison Boulevard. Usual trouble spot there is slow. 10-minute delays from 106 in West Bridgewater down to 140. Northbound on 24, though, no problems. Everything moving right along in that direction. And looking at the ride on 44, very heavy in your lead up to 105. Coming down the westbound side, you've got some serious delays moving down from 58 to 105. Once you get through that, though, no real issues beyond that. Eastbound side, you are heavy coming through the rotary and making your way towards 105. Past that, looking good as well. I'm Quinn Kelly. That is your traffic report. 341 here on the South Shore. We're getting ready to get back into the music as we roll right along on the afternoon show. I'm with you till 6 o'clock this evening. After that, we've got Chris Atwood coming in with the alternative, taking over once again tonight. He'll have you all the way through till 10 o'clock. Right now, we've got Enrique Iglesias coming up. Kevin Jonas's latest.
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0: Kevin Jonas with the Little Things here. 95.9 WATD. Coming up on 3:49, and we're getting ready to get back out to the roads, get you an updated look at the traffic report. 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It's coming up tomorrow and Sunday, your final 2 days. 8 to 1, you can shop more than 100 heirloom species at the Plymouth Patuxent Museums. Again, 8 to 1, Saturday and Sunday, it is the Spring Heirloom Plant Sale. Route 3, southbound side. We are slow at your outset. Braintree split down to Derby Street. Got about a 5-minute build up there. Then as you make your way further down south, 139 to Route 14, still a little bit jammed up. Does appear that locally here we've got some significant traffic coming up on the on-ramp to Route 3 southbound if you're making your way north on 139. We'll check into what that situation is. Further down south on Route 3, a little bit of a slowdown after 3A in Duxbury as you make your way to 3A in Kingston. That's really all you'll see there. Northbound side, you got some slow traffic coming up on Long Pond Road. Outside of that, everything looks good on the northbound side. Expressway northbound, 15-minute delays. Braintree split to Freeport Street. Another 5 on your drive from the Mass Pike into the O'Neill Tunnel. 10-minute delays coming out of the tunnel on the southbound side down to Freeport Street. 10-minute stop and go between Granite Ave and the Braintree split. 93 northbound side in Canton, 95 to 24, got 5-minute delays. A little bit slow from the Logan Express to the Braintree split. Southbound side from the Braintree split to Route 24, got 10-minute delays there. That's getting really heavy right now. Northbound on 495 are still seeing 10-minute delays in Mansfield, 140 to I-95. No issues on the southbound side. Northbound on 95 looks good. Southbound in Canton, 93 to Neponset Street is slow. 5-minute delays in Foxborough, 140 to 152. The ride right now on 24, dealing with some traffic on the southbound side, 93 to Harrison Boulevard. 10-minute delays down from 106 in West Bridgewater to 140. Northbound, not dealing with any issues, though. Everything moving along in that direction. And the ride on Route 44, still pretty ugly on the westbound side. 58 and Carver down to 105. You've also got a pretty heavy patch just after Richmond Street as you make your way from 495 towards 24. Eastbound side, really only dealing with a couple miles of traffic after the rotary in Middleborough as you make your way towards 105. That's about it. I'm Quinn Kelly. That is your traffic report. Let's check in now with our chief meteorologist, Rob Gilman. He'll be with us the rest of the way this afternoon. Rob's got your updated look at the forecast.
1: We do need to try to keep track of this major change heading into the last weekend of May. It's going to feel more like March. While we've seen some sun, clouds tending to win out, increasing. The temperature nudging the upper 60s to near 70, starting to drop off, and we'll see a shower round into this evening. Tonight, periods of rain becoming windy. In the low to mid-40s, staying unseasonably cold tomorrow with a wind advisory for the South Shore. Gale warnings along the coast. Boaters will want to secure their moorings. Some winds to 40 miles an hour and higher with very choppy sea conditions as the rain gradually ends and the temperature only nudging 50 degrees, feeling colder. Sunday, a nicer day to be out. That's easy to say after the storm for tomorrow as the system comes down from Canada. We'll get back to some sunshine mixed with clouds near 70, mid-60s at the coast. Monday, a shower ending, a high of 66. For WATD, I'm meteorologist Rob Gilman.
0: Thanks so much, Rob. We're looking at 66 degrees outside of Broadcast House here in Marshfield. A lovely little Friday afternoon for you. Hope you're out there enjoying it. That's your traffic and weather brought to you by Plymouth Patuxent Museums. We're coming up on 3:53 here on the South Shore. We're going to close up our first hour together on the afternoon show with Quinn Kelly next.
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0: Quinn Kelly with you here, 95.9 WATD, coming to the end of our first hour together on the afternoon show. We're heading into our top of the hour newscast, ABC National News, coming up. Dan McCready is with us. He's going to have your local news update. He's going to get you caught up on all the headlines here on the South Shore and more. 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

0: Fund as she considers a lawsuit against that controversial effort. And another judge now says the Kennedy Center board violated the law when putting Trump's name on the building and has ordered that name to be removed. This is ABC News. A California woman dubbed the Party Mom is headed to prison, given 35 years for hosting sex parties for teenagers. ABC's Alex Stone reports from California.
1: 52-year-old Shannon O'Connor hosted parties for her son and his friends beginning in 2020. Prosecutors say she bought teenage attendees alcohol and condoms and encouraged sex at the parties. Most of the attendees were 14 and 15 years old. Among dozens of charges was child endangerment. Patty is a parent and says you'd never think of a mom running sex parties like these.
2: You don't know what a pedophile looks like. It could be a mom.
1: O'Connor claims the teens just wanted to socialize and needed any outlet possible during the pandemic. Alex Stone, ABC News.
0: And Louisiana Governor Jeff Landry is expected to sign off on a new congressional map in his state, approved by state lawmakers today, which gets rid of a majority black congressional voting district. I'm Mike Dubusky, ABC News.
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6: 66 degrees outside of our South Shore studios at 4:02. Good afternoon. I'm Dan McCready, WATD News. 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Scituate emergency management officials are alerting residents and businesses of high winds and possible coastal flooding this weekend. A series of weak storms are expected to move along a stalled front across the southern coastal waters that will cause wind gusts up to 55 miles per hour and rough seas. Scituate officials say that minor coastal flooding is likely, particularly in several areas, including Cole Parkway, Front Street, Edward Foster Road, Cedar Point, and Hummer Rock. Officials said to avoid parking in Cole Parkway and Town Pier at the time of high tide, which will be around noon tomorrow, and about 1 a.m. and 1 p.m. on Sunday. The Marshfield Board of Registrars holds a heated hearing to discuss objections to the petition to recall Select Board member Eric Kelly. WATD's Lori Kirby reports.
7: Registrar David O'Reilly argued to let the petitioners have a voice, and the board should not nullify 3,800 signatures because there isn't a seal. He admits Eric Kelly deserved the seat, winning it in the election, but says there are now a lot of people unhappy with his performance and their voices should prevail and not be tossed over a clerical error. Marshfield Steve Lynch has been alleging signature fraud on the petitions. The clerk in Marshfield spoke out of turn from a table in the room, declaring she followed the charter in town because there is no seal for the town clerk. Board chair Walter Sterling, who at times got almost emotional, saying he was so torn over this and wanted to do the right thing, in the end called for a vote to motion for denial of the petition, saying it's time to move on and for Marshfield to heal. The motion passed 2-1 with David O'Reilly voting no. In Marshfield, Lori Kirby, WATD News.
6: The state Democratic Party's 2026 nominating convention gets underway today in Worcester. Doors open at the DCU Center at 4:30 this afternoon, so just under a half hour from now. The gaveling will start at 6:30 with a series of speakers, including the chair of Mass Dems, Steve Kerrigan, Senate President Karen Spilka, the AFL-CIO's Chrissy Lynch, and Lieutenant Governor Kim Driscoll. Driscoll gave us a preview of her speech to the Democrats tonight.
8: I mean, we're excited to do this work and to keep doing this work. We've been working hard the last 3 years to, you know, solve problems in Massachusetts, drive down costs, address some of our housing needs, make sure our transportation systems are working, supporting our communities. As a former mayor, that is near and dear to my heart, making sure our local governments have what they need. And we're going to continue to talk about what we're going to do going forward. We know that folks are struggling right now. Costs are high. We want to do everything we can to drive down costs and make lives easier. And that, and our focus is, like, that's the role of government. How are we making lives better?
6: WATD News asked the Lieutenant Governor if she supported year-round commuter rail service to Cape Cod.
8: Well, we've really made investments in public transportation. You know, when we came into office, trains on the T were like literally catching on fire. We've made the types of investments so we can actually engage in conversations.

0: around how do we expand? What opportunities do we have to get people on transportation alternatives so that it's not everybody crossing that bridge or clogging up roadways leading to congestion? We were proud to be able to cut the ribbon on South Coast Rail. We've seen the improvements that meant for New Bedford and Fall River. So I think we're really open to the conversation, how we get people, move them around, do it in a safe way, and also get cars off the road.
1: The convention will also feature Governor Maura Healey speaking this evening before a full day of nominations tomorrow. If you're looking for some new plants, then you'll want to head over to Riley Hall in Hanover tomorrow as the Walnut Hill Garden Club member Zdeb Zalabak explains.
2: We have lots of shade and sun plants, which is fun. And we just have them all set up in Riley Hall, and people can browse around and pull the plants that they want to get. We have people mm-hmm. there that will speak about the plants if you have questions, which is always nice. Hopefully we'll have some people to help take the plants down to the parking lot, but okay. I can't guarantee that.
1: Fellow club member Lisa Azizian told the South Shore's Morning News there is a great variety and it's all local.
3: And the neat thing about the plant sale is that there are dozens and dozens and dozens of plants. And these are right from the gardens in and around Hanover.
4: Oh, that's great.
3: These are gardeners that have been growing beautiful plants in their own backyard for years and years and years.
1: The Walnut Hill Garden Club plant sale will begin at 9 o'clock tomorrow morning at Riley Hall. And that's located at 17 Silver Street in Hanover. The Citgo sign goes dark, but it's not going away. The city of Boston approved a plan to reposition the iconic landmark as part of a Kenmore Square redevelopment project. The sign will be moved 30 feet higher and 120 feet to the east from its current spot on the top of 660 Beacon Street. Suffolk construction crews are dismantling the sign piece by piece to get it safely to the new high-rise developments in the area. WAED News time 408, traffic on the nines next.
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1: 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Time for traffic on the nines, and here's Quinn Kelly.
6: Thanks very much, Dan. Route 3 southbound is where we begin. You're seeing 5-minute delays at the beginning. Braintree split down to Derby Street, a little bit slow. Once you get past the lane drop, though, you're going to cruise right along until you get down near Long Pond Road. Down near Samoset Street. You've got some heavy traffic from there to Long Pond Road. Only going to slow you down a few moments, but it is a little bit sticky in that stretch. Northbound side of things, little bit of traffic coming up from 3A in Kingston to Route 14 in Duxbury. Not a whole lot out there. Minor delays, and then you'll just hit some extra traffic, Bergen Parkway to the Braintree split. Northbound on the expressway, about a 15-minute delay from the split to Freeport Street, and 5 minutes added to your drive time, Mass Pike into the O'Neill Tunnel. Southbound side coming out of the tunnel, 10-minute delays. We've got a disabled vehicle just in front of the Braintree splits, blocking the center lane right now, so that's creating a fair bit of backup. You were stop and go from Granite Ave to the Braintree split. Drive time looking like 20 minutes plus at the moment. 93 southbound side, you've got a 5-minute delay, Braintree split to Route 24. Same story on the northbound side, 95 to 24, 5 minutes backed up. Also a little bit slow from the Logan Express to the Braintree split. 495 northbound, still dealing with that 10-minute delay in Mansfield, 140 to I-95. And the southbound side of 495 still looking pretty good. Northbound on 95, not seeing any issues. Southbound in Canton, 93 down into Ponset Street, delayed by about 5 minutes. And then you're moving until you get to Foxborough, 140 to 152. Also looking at slight delays. No issues northbound on 24, southbound side. 93 to Harrison Boulevard's getting heavier. 10 minutes of backup there. Then another 10 added to your drive time. West Bridgewater, 106 down to 140. And the ride on Route 44, still pretty ugly on the westbound side. 58 in Carver down to 105. And then through 105 from there to the rotary is slow. past 495. You've got some really heavy traffic as you make your way down to 24 as well. So that westbound ride on Route 44 right now looking pretty, pretty ugly. Eastbound side is cleared up. No real issues there. I'm Quinn Kelly. That is your traffic report. Back to you, Dan.
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1: 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First pitch is at 7:10. And the World Cup trophy will be at Alumni Stadium at Boston College tomorrow from noon to 6 p.m., and then on Sunday from 2 p.m. to 7 p.m. for the general public to experience. 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
9: Clouds have been thickening. Rain shower moving in this evening. And then later tonight into tomorrow morning, especially periods of rain. Temperature back to the mid and upper 40s. Only nudge 50 degrees tomorrow, and the wind gusting to 40 miles an hour and higher is going to make it feel even colder. A wind advisory up, and along the coast now, a storm warning right through tomorrow into the evening. Then we'll have clearing later tomorrow night in the mid-40s. Sunday turning milder, greater weather for your outdoor plans, that's for sure, with some sunshine mixed with clouds, a high near 70 away from the coast. Monday, more cloudiness with a shower ending, a high of 66. For WATD, I'm meteorologist Rob Gilman.
1: 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I'm Dan McCready at 4:15. 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
6: How you doing today, Dan?
1: Doing okay.
6: Yeah?
1: Doing okay.
6: That's okay?
1: Yeah, just okay.
6: All right.
1: It's good.
6: I hope it improves over the course
1: of the
6: show.
1: Well, you know what? It's the weekend, so that always makes it better.
6: It is. Anything fun coming up this weekend?
1: We'll see. We'll see. All it's right. Kind of weather dependent.
6: It's unbelievable. Nasty weather rolling in tomorrow.
1: Yeah, very nasty weather.
6: Yeah, well, you know, can't get too high around these parts. It's always Mother Nature right there to bring you back down to earth.
1: Yeah, just kind of reminds you who's in charge every now and then.
6: That's right. That's all right, though. You like the Sitco sign move? I feel like this has been an adventure for many years with them. I know it recently kind of got that historical designation, protection, whatever it is. Mm-hmm. But now we're elevating it, shifting it just a little bit.
1: Yeah, we'll see. I mean, there's apparently a reason why they're doing this. So, I mean, if it has to be done, it has to be done. But, my hope is that nobody really notices that it happened.
6: Yeah, I'm interested to see, you know, where it changes, because our frame of reference for it really is kind of through the lens of how you see it on TV, right? So I'm interested to see if it's, you know, kind of different, if it looks out of place or if it's something you don't
1: notice.
6: I mean,
1: I think it's going to be 30 feet higher,
6: and
1: they're moving at 120 feet to the east.
6: I mean, 30 feet higher is significant. That's enough so that really, you know, could kind of move it out of a lot of frames. So, I don't know. I'm interested.
1: And I mean, 120 feet to the east.
6: Also pretty significant.
1: Yeah.
6: But, the wall's pretty big, so that I would hope it's still. They know what they're doing. I trust it. A pretty good Boston landmark, though. It got me thinking about different ones. It's funny when kind of corporate logos and things like that can become
1: so iconic.
6: I was thinking about the Hilltop Steakhouse Cactus, which is my absolute favorite riding down through Saugus. I'm so glad that
1: they kept that. The Orange Dinosaur.
6: Where's the Orange Dinosaur?
1: The Orange Dinosaur was on the mini golf course there.
6: That went out of business. Yep.
1: And somebody bought it and just put it on their business.
6: Yeah. The Big Blue Bug on, I think it's 95 Southbound.
1: Yeah, I remember, because I used to have to, occasionally pick somebody up at the airport in Providence.
6: Okay.
1: And I remember driving by and seeing that bug, especially when it got to Christmas time. They kind of dazzled it up a little bit. Yep. Gave it a red nose.
6: There was a building, I think they've taken it down now, but it's on, when you're coming south down the expressway, had the big inflatable, I think, lock on the building.
1: That storage company in Southie,
6: That's gone now, that's too bad. But yeah, I love that. I was doing some driving in the south recently, and they had a water tower that at the top was fashioned, and it was an incredibly accurate likeness of a peach.
1: Mm-hmm.
6: It's really cool. Really cool. Mm. Yeah, just
1: my memory on that's a little fuzzy.
6: Nice. That's good. That's very good, Dan. A little fun fact for you that all my South Carolina friends like to tell you. Georgia is the peach state, but South Carolina is actually the nation's number one producer of peaches.
1: Oh, how about that?
6: How about that?
1: Yeah.
6: How about that? I've got something. One of my my favorite things. I always get a ration of razzing from. You know, the pals about this, but I love a good roadside farmer's stand, fruit stand, something like that. I see one of those, I'm stopping 10 times out of 10. I love kind of off the board fruits.
1: Mm-hmm.
6: Favorite fruit, Dan? A pluot. Have you ever had the pleasure?
1: I have not had a pluot. At least I don't think I've ever had a pluot.
6: It's all the best parts of two different fruits. It's a hybrid, a crossbreed between a plum and an apricot.
1: Oh.
6: Plums, sometimes a little bit tart, don't have that flavor. Apricots, I don't particularly love the fuzz that you alluded to, that apricots have that. Sometimes they're not quite tart enough. Perfect little marriage of the two fruits. Absolute favorite. I had one on a roadside farmer's stand. Actually, it's a little bit, it was a rest stop in New York, and there was a farmer's market group that was out there. So I think it was fair to give me a little bit of razzing for it, because that's kind of a, you know, an adventurous play to patronize those, you know, at a roadside, at a truck stop, essentially, in New York. But it paid off. It's great fruit, and now it's, you know, it's in my mix. So anything like that, I'm all over it.
1: See, I like kind of the roadside oddities.
6: Okay.
1: You know, that kind of like are unique.
6: Biggest ball of yarn in the world.
1: Yeah, exactly. Yeah, the world's largest filing cabinet, which I believe is in Vermont, actually.
6: Really?
1: Yeah, and supposedly in Westford, there's a medieval knight that's buried there.
6: Okay.
1: So, I mean, you know, stuff like that.
6: Oddities.
1: Yeah, the oddities.
6: I got to fill my belly. I need a little something more, a little something to bring me in.
1: So you want to fill your belly rather than your mind.
6: I do. Yeah. I've keep this empty.
1: Yeah.
6: Yep. Fine dining and breathing, Dan. That's all we got to have out there. What do they keep in the filing cabinet?
1: I suppose files.
6: You suppose. Okay. Yeah. Well, see, filling your mind. Curiosity would say, let's go find out what's in that filing cabinet.
1: Well, I haven't gone. I had a chance to go to the world's largest candy counter when I was in New Hampshire. But unfortunately, a storm rolled in and it just
6: didn't do it.
1: Yeah, it was too risky. The state police didn't want people heading that way. So,
6: Well, when the state get involved, what, your hands are tied, Dan.
1: Yeah,
6: well,
1: I mean, there's nothing really you can do.
6: No, so. All right, Dan. Well, hopefully by 5 o'clock you know what's in that filing cabinet. We'll see you then.
1: Oh, you want me to do a research?
6: Yeah, I'd like you to. What do you mean? It's a Friday. You can push a little bit of the work off.
1: You're like
6: off
1: that
6: the
1: teacher
6: si-
1: that assigned to the pop quiz.
6: Yeah, that's right.
1: And make sure. Homework just to be a jerk.
6: Yep, Friday afternoon. And I'll have a chapter of reading for you to do on the weekend, too. We're headed back out to the roads, get you an updated look at the traffic report, starting here on Route 3 southbound side, where from the Braintree split to Derby Street, just a few minutes of lingering traffic out there. Once you get past the lane drop, it does open up until you get down to about 3A in Kingston. You're slow from there to Long Pond Road, intermittent patches of traffic, adding a few minutes to your drive. Northbound side, not dealing with any traffic at the moment. Northbound side of Route 3 looking good the whole way through. The expressway northbound, though, 15 minutes of stop-and-go traffic. Braintree split to Freeport Street. Another 5 on your drive, Mass Pike into the O'Neill Tunnel. 10-minute delays coming out of the tunnel down to Freeport Street. 15 minutes backed up from Granite Ave to the Braintree split as you work through that disabled vehicle blocking the center lane just prior to the split. Looks like they are getting that cleared away as we speak. 93 northbound in Canton, 95 to 24 is slow, sluggish from the Logan Express to the Braintree split. You got 10-minute delays on the southbound side from the Braintree split to Route 24. Looking at the ride on Route 24, northbound is free and clear. Southbound is really starting to pile up, though. 10-minute delays, 93 down to Harrison Boulevard, 15-minute drive time. I'm sorry, 25-minute drive time, 15-minute delay from 106 in West Bridgewater to 140. 495 northbound. Jammed up in Mansfield, 140 to I-95, dealing with 10-minute delays in Raynham on the southbound side from 24 to 44. You've got 5 minutes of backup. No issues northbound on 95. Southbound side, though, in Canton, 5-minute delays, 93 to Neponset Street, similar timeline down in Foxboro, 140 to 152. And looking at the ride on Route 44, 58 in Carver down to 105 is moving very, very slowly. Once you get through the light at 105, you still got a pretty significant slowdown from there to the rotary, just past the rotary. You'll be moving until you hit 495, not too far, obviously, and then very slow go from there all the way to 24. It is a really rough ride right now on the westbound side of 44. Eastbound side starting to get thick as well. Some traffic just after 24 as you come down through Raynham, and then you've got a good bit of buildup leading back from the 105 intersection. I'm Quinn Kelly. That is your traffic report. We'll get you updated again in just a little bit. Right now, we're checking in with our chief meteorologist, Rob Gilman, with us this afternoon. And Rob's got your updated look at the forecast. Here's Rob.
9: As the clouds thicken, a shower moving in this evening. That'll end for a while. Then later tonight into tomorrow morning, rain gradually tapering off and the winds increasing, gusting 40 miles an hour and higher with the temperature in the mid and upper 40s. It's going to feel colder with that wind. A wind advisory up for the South Shore and a storm warning along the coast. Boaters, you really need to secure your moorings for this storm coming down out of Canada through the middle of the day tomorrow. By tomorrow night, some clearing, a low 46. Sunday, some sunshine mixing with clouds and milder, near 70 away from the coastline. Monday, a shower ending, a high of 66. For WATD, I'm meteorologist Rob Gilman.
6: Thanks so much, Rob. We are looking at 64 degrees outside of Broadcast House here in Marshfield. 424 on the South Shore. That's your traffic and weather. And we'll be right back into the music next.
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0: you to have it all.
1: Jason Mraz, have it all. We want you to have it all here. 95.9 WATD, Quinn Kelly with you. I'll be with you till 6 o'clock this evening. Chris Atwood coming in tonight for the alternative. If you want to say hello, 781-837-4900, the WATD text line. 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
7: And Kelly with you. We're heading back out to the roadways. Get you an updated look at the traffic report here. 439 on the South Shore and on Route 3 southbound. We are dealing with just about a 5-minute delay right now from the Braintree split down to Derby Street. Once you get past the lane drop, you're moving right along until you get near Route 14. Traffic begins there. You got to slow down just prior to Route 14. You're slow from there all the way to 3A in Kingston, and then smooth and right along from there. Northbound side of things, you've got a heavy patch of traffic as you approach Derby Street and make your way down towards Route 18, a couple minutes delayed on the northbound side. The expressway northbound is still a mess right now. You've got 15 minutes of stop-and-go traffic on the northbound side. Braintree split to Freeport Street, then another 5 when you drive from the Mass Pike into the O'Neill Tunnel. We're very heavy right now on the southbound side. We've got a disabled vehicle blocking the left lane at Bryan Ave, but first you'll deal with 20 minutes of stop-and-go traffic coming out of the tunnel down to Freeport Street, then another 15 minutes from Granite Ave to the Braintree split, working around that accident in Quincy. Northbound on 93, 5-minute delays in Canton, 95 to 24, sluggish from the Logan Express to the Braintree split. Southbound side, you've also got 5-minute delays from the Braintree split to Route 24. No issues northbound on 95, southbound though in Canton. From 93 to Neponset Street, jammed up, slow from 140 to 152 in Foxborough. Looking at the ride on 495, you are slow northbound in Mansfield, 140 to I-95, 10-minute delays there. 5 minutes on the southbound side in Raynham between 24 and 44. Ride on 24, northbound looks good. Southbound side, 10-minute delays, 93 to Harrison Boulevard. And now 20 minutes of traffic between 106 and West Bridgewater and 140. And the ride on Route 44 is awfully slow still on the westbound side from 58 and Carver down to 105, but it does open up after that. Eastbound side, most of the traffic is cleared out. You've got a little bit of a slowdown just after 24 in Raynham. I'm Quinn Kelly. That is your traffic report. We're jumping right back into the music here. We've got Peter Frampton for you now. Coming up, we've got Ella Langley with her latest, Choosing Texas. Here on 95.9 WATD, the South Shore's favorite radio station, keeping things rolling for you all the way till 6 o'clock tonight on the afternoon show with Quinn Kelly.

0: Del Langley here, 95.9 WATD with Chusin, Texas. 449 on the South Shore. It's time to head back out to the roads. It's time to get you an updated look at the traffic report. As we start here on Route 3, southbound side, you've got 5-minute delays from the Braintree split to Derby Street, and then another 5 in your drive once you get down to 3A and Duxbury, slow from there to Long Pond Road. Past that, though, everything does open up as you make your way further down south and northbound side. No issues coming back until you get to 53, or I'm sorry, get to 228. From 228 to Route 18, you're going to have a few minutes delay as well. Fairly heavy, particularly between 228 and Derby Street. Looking at the ride on the expressway northbound, 15-minute delays. Braintree split to Freeport Street, then another 5 when you drive from the Mass Pike into the O'Neill Tunnel. Southbound side still very, very heavy right now. 20-minute delays. O'Neill Tunnel outbound to Freeport Street. 15 minutes of backup from Granite Ave to Braintree split. You'll be working around an accident in Quincy. Left lane still blocked nearby Bryan Ave. The ride on 93 northbound is slow. 95 to 24 in Canton. Sluggish from the Logan Express to the Braintree split. 5-minute delays on the southbound side, Braintree split to Route 24. No issues right now, northbound on 95. Southbound side, though, in Canton, 93 to Neponset Street, jammed up. 5-minute delays in Foxborough, 140 to 152. 495, still seeing traffic in Mansfield on the northbound side, 140 to I-95. Southbound, just a couple minutes lingering out there in Raynham between 24 and 44. On Route 24, northbound side looks good. Southbound side, 10-minute delays, 93 to Harrison Boulevard. 15 minutes of backup, 106 to 140. And the ride on Route 44, not getting any better right now, folks. Still very slow from 58 and Carver down to 105 on the westbound side, and then from 105 to the Rotary, not going to pick up too much pace. Eastbound side, you've just got a heavy patch just after 24 in Raynham. Outside of that, everything looking good on the eastbound ride. I'm Quinn Kelly. That is your traffic report. I'm going to turn things over now to our chief meteorologist, Rob Gilman. Let Rob get you squared away with the forecast. Rob.
1: As the clouds thicken, a shower moving in this evening. That'll end for a while. Then later tonight into tomorrow morning, rain gradually tapering off and the winds increasing, gusting 40 miles an hour and higher with the temperature in the mid and upper 40s. It's going to feel colder with that wind. A wind advisory up for the South Shore and a storm warning along the coast. Boaters, you really need to secure your moorings for this storm coming down out of Canada through the middle of the day tomorrow. By tomorrow night, some clearing, a low 46. Sunday, some sunshine mixing with clouds and milder, near 70 away from the coastline. Monday, a shower ending, a high of 66. For WATD, I'm meteorologist Rob Gilman.
0: Thanks so much, Rob. We are looking at 64 degrees outside of Broadcast House here in Marshfield. As we tick past 452 on the South Shore, that is your traffic and weather. And we're coming right back to close up our second hour on the program and turn for home here on the afternoon show with Quinn Kelly on your favorite radio station, 95.9 WATD.
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0: We're Kelly with you here at 95.9 WATD. As we roll through the afternoon show, I want to remind you, with just an hour left in the program, queue up those requests if there's anything you'd like to hear as we head into the final stretch of the afternoon show. 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That's 781-837-4900. Just shoot me a text, drop me a line, say hello, let me know what you'd like to hear. We've got the ABC National News coming up next. We've got local news with Dan McCready as well. He'll get you squared away on everything going on here on the South Shore, everything that you need to know. And we'll get all your daily headlines in there as well. We'll check in on traffic and weather again with Chief Meteorologist Rob Gilman. That's all coming up here, 95.9 WATD. We're closing out this hour, little Janis Joplin. It's me and Bobby McGee, 95.9 WATD.

0: He crashed into a terminal at Detroit Wayne Airport this morning. This eyewitness describing the moment that it happened.
1: I saw the SUV pointed right in our direction, came flying through the doors, said, get out of my way, and he just kept coming.
0: The driver in that incident has been arrested. Service in and out of Penn Station in New York City has resumed after NJ Transit and Amtrak service was suspended today following a fire that erupted on work trains in the Hudson River Tunnel. Several workers in that tunnel were injured. And nearly 2,000 measles cases have been reported across the U.S. so far this year, according to the Centers for Disease Control. That is more than 11 times the yearly average for that illness. I'm Mike Dubusky, ABC News.
2: 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We'll be jumping into our 5 o'clock newscast momentarily. Let's lead off with our check-in on the forecast. First and foremost, we will jump right in. Actually, let's get right into that newscast.
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5: 65 degrees outside of our South Shore studios at 5:02. Good evening. I'm Dan McCready, WATD News. 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Scituate emergency management officials are alerting residents and businesses of high winds and possible coastal flooding this weekend. A series of weak storms are expected to move along a stalled front across the southern coastal waters that will cause wind gusts up to 55 miles per hour and rough seas. Scituate officials say that minor coastal flooding is likely, particularly in several areas including Cole Parkway, Front Street, Edward Foster Road, Cedar Point, and Hummerock. Officials said to avoid parking in Cole Parkway in Town Pier at the time of high tide, which will be around noon tomorrow and about 1 a.m. and 1 p.m. on Sunday. WATD News time 5:03. More of the day's top stories still to come.
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5: 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The Marshfield Board of Registrars holds a heated hearing to discuss objections to the petition to recall Select Board Member Eric Kelly. WATD's Lori Kirby reports.
9: Registrar David O'Reilly argued to let the petitioners have a voice, and the board should not nullify 3,800 signatures because there isn't a seal. He admits Eric Kelly deserved the seat, winning it in the election, but says there are now a lot of people unhappy with his performance and their voices should prevail and not be tossed over a clerical error. Marshfield Steve Lynch has been alleging signature fraud on the petitions. The clerk in Marshfield spoke out of turn from a table in the room, declaring she followed the charter in town because there is no seal for the town clerk. Board Chair Walter Sterling, who at times got almost emotional, saying he was so torn over this and wanted to do the right thing, in the end called for a vote to motion for denial of the petition, saying it's time to move on and for Marshfield to heal. The motion passed 2-1 with David O'Reilly voting no. In Marshfield, Lori Kirby, WATD News.
5: The Worcester DCU will be packed with Democrats this weekend. The state party's 2026 nominating convention gavels in tonight at 6:30. There will be a series of speakers culminating with the

0: Lieutenant Governor and Governor Maura Healey to drum up support for the party platform and make the case for a second term in office. Lieutenant Governor Kim Driscoll was on Live with us this morning on the South Shore's Morning News. She was asked what specifically their political priorities would be that would benefit the South Shore.
1: Well, we'll have, I think, over 400 delegates from the South Shore in Worcester over the weekend. And I think we've worked hard with our local delegations in the South Shore to address things like the impacts of climate, to tackle some of the housing challenges. We know that is harming a lot of young adults who want to stay and live in the communities they were raised in. We know it's harmful to older adults. I was just in Kingston and Plymouth a couple of weeks ago working with somebody who's putting in some accessory dwelling units. So the work, whether it's in the South Shore or in the North Shore or in central Massachusetts, is really about ensuring that people's lives are better. And there's a role for government to do that, supporting education, building the housing we need, having a strong economy so we've got the jobs and the tax revenues coming in to deliver on the work that government needs to do every day.
0: Tonight we'll also feature candidate nominations before a full day tomorrow that will include more key speeches from party leaders, nominating addresses, and delegate roll call voting. WATD News Time 5:08. Traffic on the nines next.
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0: 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Time for traffic on the nines, and here's Quinn Kelly.
3: Thanks very much, Dan. Route 3 southbound side, where we'll begin. You're seeing a little bit of a slowdown from the Braintree split to Derby Street. Then as you make your way further down south, traffic begins just prior to Route 14 in Duxbury. You've got intermittent slowdowns from there down to 44. And then from Samoset Street to Long Pond Road, also a little bit jammed up. A couple extra minutes all told over those stretches of Route 3 southbound. Northbound side, not dealing with any issues right now. Free and clear the whole way through. The expressway northbound, though, very heavy from the Braintree split to Freeport Street. 20-minute delays, stop and go throughout that stretch. Then another 5 when you drive from the Mass Pike into the O'Neill Tunnel. Southbound side, coming out of the tunnel, 20 minutes of backup down to Freeport Street as well. And then 5-minute delays from Granite Ave to the Braintree split. 93 northbound in Canton, 5 minutes of backup, 95 to 24. Slow from the Logan Express to the Braintree split. 5-minute delays on the southbound side as well from the Braintree split to Route 24. 495 northbound in Mansfield, starting to clear up, still a little bit slow, 140 to I-95. Same story on the southbound side, couple minutes delayed in Raynham, 24 to 44. Northbound on 95, looking good. Southbound side, though, in Canton, 93 to Neponset Street is dragging. 5-minute delays down in Foxborough, 140 to 152. 24 northbound, free and clear. Southbound side, 93 to Harrison Boulevard, about 5 minutes backed up. 15-minute delays in West Bridgewater, 106 down to 140. And the ride on Route 44. Still pretty ugly. You've got a very slow go of it from 58 and Carver to 105. And then from there on the westbound side beyond down to the rotary is slow. Eastbound is mostly cleared out. You do still have a couple mile delay leading up to 105, but that's about all you'll see. I'm Quinn Kelly. That is your traffic report. Back to you, Dan.
0: Thank you so much, Quinn. 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
0: Taking a look at sports, the Red Sox will hit the road tonight as they begin a three-game series against the Guardians in Cleveland. First pitch is at 7:10. And the World Cup trophy will be at Alumni Stadium at Boston College tomorrow from noon to 6 p.m., then on Sunday from 2 p.m. to 7 p.m. for the general public to experience. 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
6: Clouds have been thickening. We'll have a shower moving in this evening for a while, then later tonight into tomorrow morning, periods of rain, unseasonably cold and windy. Temperature in the mid and upper 40s, feeling colder with wind gusts to 40 miles an hour and higher along the coast. Boaters need to secure their moorings for this kind of unseasonable storm coming right down out of Canada. It's going to feel more like March than May. By tomorrow night, we'll see some clearing, a low of 46. Sunday, much better to get outside. Sunshine returning, mixed with some clouds. A high of 64 right along our coastline, 70 well inland. Monday, more cloudiness, a shower ending, the high in the mid-60s. For WATD, I'm meteorologist Rob Gilman.
0: 66 degrees at the weather station, WATD. I'm Dan McCready at 514. 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
3: Dan, you ever been down to, I think we can do this, you ever been down to Sunday school down on the Cape, either of their locations?
0: I have not, actually. No.
3: I think it's pretty famous, I would say, ice cream shop. I think it's the only ice cream shop I can ever recall really going out of the way for. I think my family every now and again would do a trip down there, not just for the ice cream. Maybe you'll love this. I don't know. You ever been to Celtic Kitchen in Hyannis?
0: I think I have been.
3: Okay,
0: yeah.
3: So that's a great spot. Good Irish breakfast. Really excellent stuff there, and then they've got a nice little gift shop attached to the restaurant. So we would go down there, do a summerly trip there, and then probably cap it off with a little ice cream at the Sunday shop. But they're 50 years in business now, so I was reading this story. They're doing a promotion on June 14th for a couple hours of the day where you can get 76-cent ice creams, harkening back to 1976 when they opened up, which I can't even fathom the lines that will be out there.
0: Oh, no, that's going to be something.
3: It's going to
0: be
3: something.
0: Pretty cool.
3: Yeah. Yeah. Nice. Very, very good. Very good. Boy, that was so weak, Dan. On a Friday afternoon, you come in here with that. That is just, you're better than that.
0: It's been a week.
3: It's been a week, apparently. Do you like Sundays?
0: Yes, I do.
3: Do you? Okay.
0: Yes, I do.
3: What's your favorite topping within the sundae?
0: Well, you know, the fudge.
3: The fudge? Okay.
0: Yeah, honestly. I know that's probably not like the most exciting answer, but honestly.
3: No, well, what would be.
0: I know some people like, you know, macadamia nuts on there.
3: Oh, sure. Okay, if you're getting creative with the nuts on it.
0: You are like, you know, the cherry or whatever, but, you know.
3: I don't think cherry is any more exciting an answer than. Don't sell yourself short.
0: I go with the fudge.
3: The fudge holds it all together, yeah. I think. That's what kind of makes it. I think that you can kind of So I'm not a huge Sunday guy. I'll admit that. But I think that you can strip away any kind of piece of it, but they call it a hot fudge Sunday for a reason. Yeah. Right. Like, you know, you get rid of the fudge, it's not really necessarily a Sunday. And I would argue that you can have, really, you probably need two extra elements beyond the ice cream. But as long as you have fudge and maybe one more thing, it's a Sunday.
0: Yeah.
3: So anything else.
0: And whatever that other thing is, up to you.
3: Yeah, right, right. I was asked this question recently by my beloved. And I said, as I said, I don't get Sundays very often. I can't remember the last time I've actually ordered one. But I like a good marshmallow sauce, if you can get that.
0: Oh, that's interesting.
3: A little off the board. I think
0: like
3: only
0: a little
3: certain
0: bit of fluff almost.
3: Yeah, right, right. But if it's warm, that's really, that's choice.
0: I can see that.
3: That only works with certain type of ice creams. Where generally speaking, you can kind of get the hot fudge going with just about anything they're going to pull out of the cooler.
0: Yeah.
3: So it's a little bit more of a nuanced play, but
0: my second choice would probably be, I like when people put like little M&Ms on it.
3: Oh, okay. I always struggle with that because if they get kind of cold then. Mm-hmm. So I don't like M&Ms in the ice cream. Topping I think is a little bit better. But if they're in the ice cream, I feel like biting down on that, the candy shell gets really hard. It's just,
0: yeah,
3: I'm not about that. But I like it. I like it as a topping. I can see that.
0: Yeah, I've seen people have like mini Kit Kats on there.
3: Oh, you can get really crazy. Remember, this is, I think, it's still kind of around, but you remember when we had the frozen yogurt kind of, you know, phase? It was a huge fad. It was just pick any adjective and animal, or adjective and fruit. You'd have pink berry and sweet frog and green whatever purple pajamas and any. They were popping up all over the place.
0: I just couldn't eat pajamas.
3: No, I couldn't either. But you would go to these places and they were all by weight, and it was just I would end up having more weight in toppings than in the ice cream. Because you wouldn't just sit down. Well, maybe you wouldn't. I would try not to just sit down and eat gobs full of candy, right? You'd feel bad about yourself outside of maybe Halloween and a few select other dates. But if you go there and it's ice cream toppings, well, now I can throw as much candy on there as I want.
0: You're getting ice cream, and that's a form of dairy.
3: Exactly. It's a well-rounded meal at that point. I mean, so, yeah. No, I remember that craze very well. That hit right at the right age for me. And all of a sudden, mom thinks she's taking you out for, you know, a nice little ice cream treat, and you're rolling up with like a 15-pound thing on the scale. It's got the entire candy aisle dumped on top of it, and she's paying $55 for an ice cream. It can get away from you a little quickly in there. But they're still around, but I haven't been to one of those in ages. I think that fad is probably kind of on the downslope. But
0: the good thing is, speaking of ice cream, we're getting into ice cream cake season.
3: Oh, you like a good ice cream cake.
0: I do love a good ice cream cake.
3: What's your top tier ice cream cake? Do you have you ever made an ice cream cake?
0: No, I have not.
3: Okay, it's a lot of fun.
0: I do not have that culinary.
3: No, style. No. Okay, all right. Well, so where do you get your ice cream cakes?
0: Well, you know, there was of course the traditional Friendly's.
3: Yep.
0: Of course, Carvel. There's also a place in High Park called Ron's Bowling Alley.
3: Okay.
0: That is known for their ice cream cake.
3: Ron's Bowling Alley. Do you have to go around the back to get it?
0: You can go right in.
3: Oh, right in, okay.
0: Yeah, you can have a birthday party there. They'll give you an ice cream cake.
3: That's pretty cool.
0: It is renowned.
3: Interesting. All right, I'll have to check this out.
0: Yeah.
3: All right. Ron's Bowling Alley for the Dan-approved ice cream cake.
0: Oh, heck, yeah.
3: Do you like the Fudgy the Whale from Carvel?
0: I don't recall ever having had it.
3: Okay. It's actually astounding when you go down the ice cream aisle in the grocery store how expensive Carvel ice cream cakes have got.
0: Well, they're the name brand.
3: I know, but it blows me away every time.
0: It's like they're the big, I think, national brand.
3: Mm-hmm.
0: And Friendly's is kind of a little more local.
3: Yeah. Yeah.
0: And, you know, but then again, you find your own little places that make great ice cream cake and you go from there.
3: That's true. I've got one little ice cream cake for you. Nope, ice cream cake take for you, Dan. And it's not quite a cake, but do you remember the watermelon roll?
0: Yes.
3: I love that because I really enjoy sherbet. But I've been thinking about this. This is something that I've said in recent summers. So the makeup of it is obviously the green around the edges, but it's lemon sherbet and then watermelon sherbet. And they have little chocolate chips in the watermelon sherbet to make up the seeds.
0: Yeah.
3: A child today, now I feel like Friendly's may go away altogether, but you rarely kind of see the watermelon rolls now. They don't just always have them. A kid today, though, is probably unfamiliar with the image of a watermelon having black seeds because we've genetically removed them. You don't get watermelons with seeds at the grocery store really now unless you're hunting only organic or
0: kids are soft.
3: So a kid, you know, probably it's a little bit unfamiliar. So Friendly's is kind of keeping the if you will, Plato's form of a watermelon alive.
0: Mm-hmm.
3: So I don't know, just something it's been jogging around the old noggin.
0: Well, fair enough.
3: Well, just subjecting the South Shore to my inner ponderances. So thanks, Dan. Thanks for riding shotgun with that. We got to head back out to the roads. Speaking of riding along, and check out your ride as we are firmly in commute time here on a Friday afternoon. Let's start here on Route 3, southbound side, Braintree split to Route 18. Just a couple minutes delayed there, and then as you make your way down south of Weymouth, you'll start to hit some traffic again. Once you get down to 3A and Duxbury, short spurt there, but the ride on Route 3 southbound is clearing out pretty good now. Northbound side, you're not going to deal with any traffic coming back the other way. Expressway northbound still very heavy, though. 15-minute stop and go. Braintree split to Freeport Street, taking up towards 20-minute delays. 5 minutes of backup, Mass Pike into the O'Neill Tunnel. You've got 15-minute delays coming out of the tunnel, stop and go down to Freeport Street on the southbound side. And then you also face 5 minutes of backup, Granite Ave to the Braintree split. 93 northbound in Canton, couple minutes backed up, 95 to 24, 5 minutes of backup between the Logan Express and the Braintree split. Slowdowns on the southbound side as well from the split to Route 24. Traffic's cleared out on the northbound side of 495. Southbound, though, you do still have about a 5 minute delay in Raynham, 24 to 44. 95 northbound looks good. Southbound side slow in Canton, 93 to Neponset Street, 5 minute delays in Foxborough, 140 to 152. 24 northbound free and clear. Southbound side, 5 minutes delayed in Randolph, 93 to Harrison Boulevard, 10 minutes of backup in Raynham, 495 to 140. And the ride on Route 44, finally starting to see some improvements there. The eastbound side is largely cleared out. Westbound, you just got about a 2 mile delay backup from 105 in Middleboro. I'm Quinn Kelly. That is your traffic report. Start things over now to our chief meteorologist, Rob Gilman, get you an updated look at the forecast. Rob?
6: We'll have a shower moving in this evening for a while, and later tonight into tomorrow morning, periods of rain, unseasonably cold and windy, temperature in the mid and upper 40s, feeling colder with wind gusts to 40 miles an hour and higher along the coast. Boaters need to secure their moorings for this kind of unseasonable storm coming right down out of Canada. It's going to feel more like March than May. By tomorrow night, we'll see some clearing, a low of 46. Sunday, much better to get outside. Sunshine returning, mixed with some clouds. A high of 64 right along our coastline, 70 well inland. Monday, more cloudiness, a shower ending, the high in the mid-60s. For WATD, I'm meteorologist Rob Gilman.
3: Thanks very much, Rob. 67 degrees outside of Broadcast House here in Marshfield. 524 on the South Shore. That's your traffic and weather. We're jumping right back into the music next.
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9: Hello, this is Duncan Gray of Eldred's Auctioneers and Appraisers and host of the Eldred's Antique Hour. 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

That's Ed Sheeran with Perfect here on 95.9 WATD. Quinn Kelly with you here as we are heading down the home stretch of the afternoon show, heading into the weekend, the final weekend of May. Hard to believe, but it's just about summertime here on the South Shore, getting ready for the start of June. Couldn't be more excited. We're going to have to earn it, though, folks. Going to have to earn it tomorrow. It's going to be a bit nasty out there. We'll have Rob Gilman getting you one more check-in on the forecast coming up in just a little bit. We've got traffic next, but first, we've got Queen. You're my best friend here on 95.9 WAT.

0: 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That ticket? That was nothing. Click it. Don't risk it. 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
5: Quick Kelly with you here, 95.9 WATD. We are headed back out to the roads to get you an updated look at the traffic report as we start here on Route 3 southbound side. We're still just seeing a couple minutes delay out there. Braintree split to Route 18. Past that, though, no other issues. Northbound side is clear the whole way coming back. The expressway northbound still jammed up. You've got 15-minute delays. Braintree split to Freeport Street and a little bit slow from the Mass Pike into the O'Neill Tunnel. 10-minute delays on the southbound side coming out of the tunnel down to Freeport Street, and then 5 on your drive from Bryan Ave and Quincy to the Braintree split. 93 northbound, a little bit slow, 95 to 24. A couple extra moments on your drive, Logan Express to the Braintree split. Southbound side from the Braintree split to Route 24, also a couple minutes behind pace. 95 northbound looks good. Southbound side, 93 to Neponset Street, slow coming down through Canton. 5 minute delays in Foxborough, 140 to 152. 24 northbound, free and clear. Southbound side, 93 to Harrison Boulevard is slow. 5 minute delays in Raynham, 495 to 140. And the ride on 44 clearing up. You've just got a couple of minutes of traffic on the westbound side coming down towards 105 in Middleboro. That's it. I'm Quinn Kelly. That is your traffic report here on 95.9 WATD. We're jumping right back into the music. Like I said, heading down the home stretch. We got a little Bon Jovi for you now. Coming up, we got the latest, Sam Fender and Olivia Dean. As we roll into the final moments of the program here, afternoon show with Quinn Kelly, we thank you so much for being with us this afternoon. We'll get you another update on the traffic coming up in just about 10 minutes, plus a check-in on weather with Chief Meteorologist Rob Gilman. Bon Jovi going to take us away now.

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0: Sam Fender and Olivia Dean, Rein Me In, their latest here on 95.9 WATD. Quinn Kelly with you. Coming down the home stretch of the afternoon show, and let's head back out to the roads, get you an updated look at the traffic report brought to you by our good friends at Tiny and Sons Glass. His boys do a good job. Call 1-888-64-TINY. Route 3 southbound side, Braintree split to Route 18, a little bit slow once you get through Weymouth. No other issues moving down south. Northbound side looks good the whole way through as well. The expressway northbound, still a bit of a mess. 20-minute delays from the Braintree split to Freeport Street, then sluggish from the Mass Pike into the O'Neill Tunnel. Southbound side's clearing out nicely, though. 10 minutes of backup O'Neill Tunnel to Columbia Road, and then 5-minute delays Granite Ave to the Braintree split. 93 northbound in Canton, slow 95 to 24, sluggish from the Logan Express to the Braintree split. A couple minutes of slowdown from the Braintree split to Route 28 on the southbound side. No issues northbound on 95, southbound in Canton, delays 93 to Neponset Street, 5 minutes of backup in Foxborough, 140 to 152. 24 northbound's looking good. Southbound side, though, 93 to the Horse Bridge jammed up, and then 10-minute delays in Raynham, 495 to 140. And looking at the ride on Route 44, still a little bit of trouble out there on the westbound side. A couple miles backed up coming down to 105 in Middleborough, and then from there to the rotaries, a little bit slow. Eastbound side looks good the whole way through, though. We do have an accident now being reported on the on-ramp to 495 off of 24, so that's creating a little bit of buildup down in the Raynham area on the southbound side of 24. We'll keep posted on that as well. I'm Quinn Kelly. That is your traffic report. Let's turn things over now to our chief meteorologist, Rob Gilman. He's standing by. And Rob's got your updated look at the forecast. Here's Rob.
1: We'll have a shower moving in this evening for a while, then later tonight into tomorrow morning, periods of rain, unseasonably cold and windy, temperature in the mid and upper 40s, feeling colder with wind gusts to 40 miles an hour and higher along the coast. Boaters need to secure their moorings for this kind of unseasonable storm coming right down out of Canada. It's going to feel more like March than May. By tomorrow night, we'll see some clearing, a low of 46. Sunday, much better to get outside. Sunshine returning, mixed with some clouds. A high of 64 right along our coastline, 70 well inland. Monday, more cloudiness, a shower ending, the high in the mid-60s. For WATD, I'm meteorologist Rob Gilman.
0: Thanks so much, Rob. We're looking at 67 degrees outside of Broadcast House here in Marshfield. Coming up on 552 on the South Shore, that's your traffic and weather. Once again, brought to you by Tiny and Sons Glass. When we come back, we're closing up the program, taking you into our 6 o'clock newscast. We'll tell you what's to come tonight and send you on your way on the afternoon show with Quinn Kelly, right here on 95.9 WATD.
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0: Quinn Kelly with you here, 95.9 WATD. We're closing up shop for the evening. Thanks for being with us this week. Have a wonderful, wonderful weekend, folks. Try to stay warm on Saturday, cool on Sunday, and enjoy all of the swings that we do so love here in New England. We've got the ABC National News coming up for you next. We've got local news with Dan McCready as well, getting you the final headlines from across the South Shore and sending you on your way into the weekend. If you're looking for an update on where things stand in the MIA high school tournaments or the latest on the lowly Red Sox, I'll be back with you 5 o'clock on Sunday on the Sports Exchange, and then regularly scheduled programming, I'll see you 3 o'clock on Monday right here on the afternoon show with Quinn Kelly. Coldplay closes us out this week. Have a great weekend, folks.

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4: 67 degrees outside of our South Shore studios at 6:02. Good evening. I'm Dan McCready, WATD News. 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Situate emergency management officials are alerting residents and businesses of high winds and possible coastal flooding this weekend. A series of weak storms are expected to move along a stalled front across the southern coastal waters that will cause wind gusts up to 55 miles per hour and rough seas. Situate officials say that minor coastal flooding is likely, particularly in several areas, including Call Parkway, Front Street, Edward Foster Road, Cedar Point, and Hummerock. Officials said to avoid parking in Cole Parkway and Town Pier at the time of high tide, which will be around noon tomorrow, and about 1 a.m. and 1 p.m. on Sunday. The Marshfield Board of Registrars held a heated hearing to discuss objections to the petition to recall Select Board member Eric Kelly. WATD's Lori Kirby reports.
5: Registrar David O'Reilly argued to let the petitioners have a voice, and the board should not nullify 3,800 signatures because there isn't a seal. He admits Eric Kelly deserved the seat, winning it in the election, but says there are now a lot of people unhappy with his performance and their voices should prevail and not be tossed over a clerical error. Marshfield Steve Lynch has been alleging signature fraud on the petitions. The clerk in Marshfield spoke out of turn from a table in the room, declaring she followed the charter in town because there is no seal for the town clerk. Board Chair Walter Sterling, who at times got almost emotional, saying he was so torn over this and wanted to do the right thing, in the end called for a vote to motion for denial of the petition, saying it's time to move on and for Marshfield to heal. The motion passed 2-1 with David O'Reilly voting no. In Marshfield, Lori Kirby, WATD News.
4: The Worcester DCU will be packed with Democrats this weekend. The state party's 2026 nominating convention gavels in tonight at 6:30. There will be a series of speakers culminating with the Lieutenant Governor and Governor, Maura Healey, to drum up support for the party platform and make the case for a second term in office. Lieutenant Governor Kim Driscoll was on live with us this morning on the South Shore's Morning News, and we asked the Lieutenant Governor what specifically in their political priorities would be a benefit to the South Shore.
6: Well, we'll have, I think, over 400 delegates from the South Shore in Worcester over the weekend, and I think we've worked hard with our local delegations in the South Shore to address things like the impacts of climate, to tackle some of the housing challenges. We know that is harming a lot of young adults who want to stay and live in the communities they were raised in. We know it's harmful to older adults. I was just in Kingston and Plymouth a couple of weeks ago working with somebody who's putting in some accessory dwelling units. So the work, whether it's in the South Shore or in the North Shore or in central Massachusetts, is really about ensuring that people's lives are better. And there's a role for government to do that, supporting education, building the housing we need, having a strong economy so we've got the jobs and the tax revenues coming in to deliver on the work that government needs to do every day.
4: Tonight we'll also feature candidate nominations before a full day tomorrow that will include more key speeches from party leaders, nomination addresses, and delegate roll call voting. There's a proposal to bring year-round commuter rail service to Cape Cod, with State Senator Dylan Fernandes saying it would give the Cape more transportation options.
7: Car travel remains the primary way people move to and from our region. And unlike many other parts of the Commonwealth, this part of our region, Cape Cod, has no regular public transportation connection to Boston.
4: The seasonal Cape Flyer service currently provides rail access to Cape Cod, but only runs weekends during the summer between South Station in Boston and Hyannis. State Representative Stephen Exaros also expressed support for the proposal.
8: Well, to me, it makes sense to kind of restore that service that we've already had.
4: A 2021 study conducted for MassDOT estimated that the cost of the expanded service would be roughly $67 million. If you're looking for some new plants, then you'll want to head over to Riley Hall in Hanover tomorrow, as the Walnut Hill Garden Club member Deborah Zwalik explains.
2: We have...

0: lots of shade and sun plants, which is fun. And we just have them all set up in Riley Hall, and people can browse around and pull the plants that they want to get. We have people there that will speak about the plants if you have questions, which is always nice. Hopefully we'll have some people to help take the plants down to the parking lot, but I can't guarantee that.
1: Fellow club member Lisa Azizian told the South Shore's Morning News there is a great variety and is all local.
0: And the neat thing about the plant sale is that there are dozens and dozens and dozens of plants. And these are right from the gardens in and around Hanover.
2: Oh, that's great.
0: They have been, these are gardeners that have been growing beautiful plants in their own backyard for years and years and years.
1: The Walnut Hill Garden Club plant sale will begin at 9 a.m. at Riley Hall, and that's located at 17 Silver Street in Hanover. WATD News Time 6:08. Traffic on the Nines is next.
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1: 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Time for traffic on the Nines, and here's Quinn Kelly.
4: Thanks very much, Dan. As we head out to the roads, we start on Route 3 southbound. We're just dealing with a couple minutes of lingering traffic between the Braintree split and Route 18. Once you get through Weymouth, though, no other issues. Everything looks good moving down south, and no issues coming back on Route 3 northbound. The expressway northbound, though, still jammed up. 15-minute delays, Braintree split to Freeport Street. Then just a couple extra minutes on your drive, Mass Pike into the O'Neill Tunnel. Southbound side, 5-minute delays from the O'Neill Tunnel outbound to Columbia Road, and then a little bit of a slowdown, Granite Ave to the Braintree split. 93 northbound, seeing 5-minute delays in Canton, 95 to 24, sluggish from the Logan Express to the Braintree split. Southbound side, a little bit slow between the Braintree split and Route 28. Not too much left out there either. Northbound on 95, you are free and clear. Southbound side in Canton, slight slowdown from 93 to Neponset Street. 5-minute delays down in Foxboro, 140 to 152. 24 northbound looks good. Southbound side slow in Randolph, 93 to the Horse Bridge. 10-minute delays still lingering in Raynham, 495 to 140. And checking in on the ride on Route 44 where things have cleared out. You've still got about a mile delay leading up to 105 on the westbound side, but the eastbound side completely cleared out. Most of the ride looking good on 44. I'm Quinn Kelly. That's your traffic report. Back to you, Dan.
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1: Taking a look at sports, the Red Sox are going to be in Cleveland tonight as they begin a three-game series against the Guardians. First pitch, 7:10. And the World Cup trophy will be at Alumni Stadium at Boston College tomorrow from noon to 6 p.m. It'll also be there on Sunday from 2 to 7 for the general public. South Shore weather with meteorologist Rob Gilman next on WATD. 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
1: We'll have a shower moving in this evening for a while, and later tonight into tomorrow morning, periods of rain, unseasonably cold and windy. Temperature in the mid and upper 40s, feeling colder with wind gusts to 40 miles an hour and higher along the coast. Boaters need to secure their moorings for this kind of unseasonable storm coming right down out of Canada. It's going to feel more like March than May. By tomorrow night, we'll see some clearing, a low of 46. Sunday, much better to get outside. Sunshine returning, mixed with some clouds. A high of 64 right along our coastline, 70 well inland. Monday, more cloudiness, a shower ending, the high in the mid-60s. For WATD, I'm meteorologist Rob Gilman.
7: 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I'm Dan McCready at 614, and now stay tuned for The Alternative with Chris Atwood, right here on 95.9 WATD.
8: Good evening, Dan.
7: Good evening.
8: You know, so you didn't do, you weren't here last Friday for the newscast.
7: No, I wasn't.
8: 6 p.m., yeah. Tom,
7: yeah,
8: wanted to take over the wheat futures responsibility.
7: Yeah, he's been chomping at the bit to do those wheat futures. He's all about the wheat futures.
8: I know, and I cautioned him. I said, if you don't have approval from Newsman Dan, mm-hmm. well, there could be stuff to pay, and so I prevented a hopeful catastrophe from happening.
7: Mm-hmm.
8: So that was a drama last week.
7: Yeah.
8: Yeah.
7: I mean, he's usually comes out of the corn side of things. So, I mean, you know, don't let his aw shucks nature fool you.
8: Yeah, I get it. Yeah, yeah. Well, you know, peas in a pod.
7: Yeah, exactly.
8: Yeah, there you go. I've got a conundrum. Besides that, I have a conundrum for you.
7: Because we've got to produce.
8: We do. We'll run it up the corn stalk and see what happens.
7: There you go.
8: Okay, so. It's
7: I'm all ears.
8: It has to do with science.
7: Oh, okay.
8: Okay. Okay.
7: I'm science adjacent in many ways.
8: Yes, I know that. So I hope that I saw this, and I'll paraphrase it somewhat.
7: Okay.
8: But why can't you trust atoms? ATOMS.
7: Why can't you trust
8: atoms? Yeah, why can't you trust atoms?
7: Hmm.
8: Or atoms.
7: Atoms.
8: Atoms. Atoms. Yes. Yeah. Yeah.
7: Yeah. Why can't I trust atoms?
8: Yeah, it's...
7: Well, there are a lot of reasons not to trust them.
8: Yes. Yeah. Yeah. They explosive.
7: Yeah.
8: Some.
7: They can be shocking.
8: Yeah. Yeah. They can be. Should we... do you give up?
7: They're a little quirky.
8: Quirky. No. Yeah. Okay. So why can't you trust atoms? Because they're everywhere.
7: Oh.
8: The microphone, the table, the CDs, the way we're made up. We're made up. Everything is made up of atoms. They're everywhere.
7: Yeah. I think it would have been better if they said, why can't you get away from atoms?
8: Oh, okay.
7: Because they're everywhere.
8: They're everywhere. Oh, yeah. I never thought of that, too. Yeah. It's a conundrum. And I don't even think that's the correct definition of a conundrum,
7: no.
8: but we're running with that. We've been doing that for several years now.
7: I mean, when it comes to stuff about atoms, we're just making it up. See, there's a little atom joke there. There's somebody at MIT right now going, Excelsior!
8: Is Tom in there? We're going to get him in here for the weed futures. Come on, let's get the weed futures. No, all right. So I'll try to come up with something a little better for next Friday.
1: Okay.
8: Yeah, it all depends on if the business that I drive by on the way here changes their billboard. That's, you know.
1: Yeah, so basically that business, they ought to be sponsoring this show, actually, I'm thinking.
8: They might be listening, or people like, hey, I saw that sign somewhere. I'm not going to say where, you know, but it's somewhere on the South Shore.
1: On the South Shore.
8: Yeah.
1: Okay.
8: Yeah.
1: Well, we're the best shore of them all.
8: We, yes, we are. We are, yeah.
1: Vermin Supreme said that.
8: Oh. Who's Vernon's? I should know.
1: Vermin Supreme, the guy who runs for president every time around, puts a boot on his head. Vermin Supreme, he could promise you a free pony.
8: Oh, okay. Well, I'll consider that on voting day.
1: Yeah.
8: Yeah. Speaking of atoms,
1: yes.
8: And they're everywhere.
1: Yes, they are.
8: It might be time to start the show.
1: Okay.
8: Yeah.
1: Good way to do it.
8: Yeah. Or we could go back to wheat futures.
1: I think the kids really want the wheat futures.
8: Yeah. Yeah. Educated.
1: Yeah.
8: Yeah. All right, we'll get the show going instead because, it's we're in charge of the microphones here tonight. So
1: well, all that talk about wheat futures made me hungry. I'm going to go grab some Triscuits.
8: Low-fat ones, hopefully, right?
1: Of course.
8: Of course, there you
1: but
8: go.
1: But are you calling me hefty?
8: No.
1: Wow.
8: No.
1: Okay.
8: All right, I am not. I'm health conscious. I'm a very health conscious person these days, obviously.
1: I can understand.
8: Yeah, understand. All right, let's start the show. 95.9 WATD. We got some squeeze for you. Request lines open up in about 15 minutes, 6:35 ATD.

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0: 95.9 WATD, New Order, Temptation, here on The Alternative with me, Chris Atwood. Spared you the 7.5 minute version of that song. That was the five minutes and seven seconds, the radio edit version. But always a great song to hear back in the day, and perhaps even now in the various alternative dance clubs, such as Axis and Spit, and Man Ray, at least in the Boston area, Club Babyhead down in Providence, and places in New York. But I didn't go to New York when I was younger listening to that music. Well, I did, but not to clubs. Anyway. Yeah, enough of me blabbling. We are going to do this. The request line is officially open, 781-837-4900, and I will be right back with more classic alternative and perhaps a request right after these, 95.9 ATD.
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0: 95.9 WATD 637 on your Friday night. What's ahead? Well, we've got a whole bunch of requests coming up for you, the listener of the show. So far, we have 10. So in the last minute and a half, we had 10 people call in. I was writing these down rather quickly, and I'm only joking with you. These are all on the 80s Alternative Radio Facebook page. 781-837-4900 gets you into the phone line where you can actually chat with me, a real live DJ up here. So we've got Far Above the Ground. They are a band that's going to be taking to our stage at Rock the Lot number 7. Let's Try Again on July 25th. We also have Oingo Boingo, the Rosillos, Stray Cats, New Order. We're going to get to some more of them a little bit later. Cocteau Twins, Jim Carroll Bands, The Cure, Bauhaus, and the Stranglers. Those are just to name a few. And helping us sort of get to there is Garbage, right here, 95.9 ATD.

0: 95.9 W ATD from 1984. Band's called the Eurogliders, off of the This Album, This Island album. There we go. Song that I know you've heard on the radio before, and Heaven is the name of the song, but maybe you haven't heard it since your days in college or listening to college radio back in the 80s. Great band, underrated, and this was definitely a heavy rotation song. Even when I got to college back in 85, we were still playing it pretty heavily. And this is, you can hear that, that's from my personal collection. I rotate out my albums every week, so there's fresh stuff for you, the listener. And I think some of the requests tonight actually are going to be on vinyl, so that's kind of cool too. All right, speaking of requests, we have our first one of the night. It's also a band that's playing at Rock the Lot number 7. Let's try again. And that's coming up right after these. 95.9 ATD.
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0: 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Yes, we are counting down now. We are, into the single digits for the number of weeks out until Rock the Lot number 7. Let's try again. July 25th. Very much looking forward to it. Hopefully you are as well. We took a hiatus last year. And since then, I've received a lot of phone calls from you, the listeners, and also messages, in the mail and via the newfangled text way. But a lot of people, connecting, looking forward to RTL 7. Let's try again. And, as we're getting older, we all have various health challenges, right? And it's just part of living, part of getting older, but I really look at this RTL 7, Let's Try Again, as a way to say, hey, stay strong and let's have some fun. And that's what we're going to do on July 25th in the Stellwagen parking lot, 3 o'clock. This next request is one of the bands that's playing. The person who requested it has been, he's a RTL alumni for several performances, Rick from the New Frustrations. They are not going to be there playing this year. I do suspect, or they're ordered to be there, you know, in the crowd. And also, Rick, I need you to get those construction, you know, wrists and hands of yours healthy so you can help out with the backdrop in putting together that wooden frame. That would be much appreciated if you could lend a hand, so to speak. And if not, we'll get the other guys from the New Frustrations involved in that. But anyway, Rick wanted to hear a band that is playing Rock the Lot number 7. They are from Marshfield, Massachusetts. They have played all over the place, and it's a combination of incredible original music of theirs as well as some covers that they may do given their allotted time. But anyways, the band is known as Far Above the Ground, and the name of the song here is Knock Me Down, right here, 95.9 WATD. You'll see them at RTL 7, July 25th, ATD.

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Oingo Boingo, home again here on The Alternative with me, Chris Atwood. Thank you to Corey in Southern California, Irvine, CA, for that request. And I wonder if it has anything to do with me finally being home for a little bit of a stretch. I mean, this month of May started off in, Southern California for the other job. And then I was in Los Angeles, then in Denver and Pueblo, Colorado, Dallas and Carrollton, Texas, home again for about a week, and then I spent this

last, I don't know, 3 or 4 days down in Orlando. Yeah, it's been, got back late last night. Flight was delayed. So, you know, life goes on. And I get to just turn around and make my way down to New York City on Sunday and Monday. Wow. And then finally some R&R in the middle of the month. So it's good to be home again, Corey. Thank you for that request. And also for, you know, catching up when I was in Southern California. And, you know, we'll see you sometime at the RTL number 7, I think. Yeah, so if Corey does make it out, I think that might be the longest journey for someone coming to Rock the Lot number 7. If anyone else is coming from several thousands of miles away, we want to hear about it here at the station, 781-837-4900, or at least over on the 80s Alternative Radio Facebook page. Okay. So many of you who are Radiohead fans know that the band toured in Europe last year. Unfortunately, there are no live dates planned here in the United States for 2026. But I'm holding out hope that they will tour in 2027 in the States. You know, they have to, right? I mean, yes, there's the smile, which is great. You know, it's half the members of the band, but really looking forward to them going out on tour. So what they're giving up to you, the fans of Radiohead, is this incredible motion picture soundtrack exhibit experience. And it's a 70-minute film, motion picture soundtrack, or motion picture house, excuse me. And they're going to select cities in the United States. One of them is Brooklyn, down in, you know, a borough of New York City, where you had to register for those tickets and for the chance of even getting them. Some people did, some people didn't, but it's a way to experience Radiohead. After the next, I think they're in Brooklyn for the next month or so, they move on to, I believe, Chicago, possibly San Francisco, something like that. Somebody will correct me. A Radiohead or Radiohead fans will. Anyway, Anne wanted to hear, let's see, some Radiohead. And I was thinking of playing motion picture soundtrack. And then I was like, oh, that's a 7-minute song. I can't really do that. But off of the Kid A album, Everything in Its Right Place. I'm sure that will be parts of the motion picture house exhibits this Sunday, all day, different hours in New York. Radiohead, ATD.

95.9 WATD, the Rizzillos, good sculptures. My baby does good sculptures here on The Alternative with me, Chris Atwood, going out by request to John over on the 80s Alternative Radio Facebook page. Thank you for that. A whole bunch of requests coming in tonight. We've got some phone requests as well as many more over on the Facebook page. So we'll get to them. We'll have fun tonight. I was just thinking of the big 250th anniversary birthday party concert that was going to be, still will be, I think, on some lawn somewhere down there in Washington, D.C., and all these bands that are just dropping off the list. I don't know. That speaks volumes, and, that's why we have Rock the Lot number 7, Free for the People, without any politics, so to speak. But that's what alternative is, right? It's counterculture. It's punk. It was all about being against the establishment, like the Rizzillos and all the bands that we play. We're gonna have fun at our parking lot event while... I don't know. Vanilla Ice can ice baby down there in D.C., unless he drops off that as well. Good stuff. Good news, I guess. 781-837-4900. I don't know. We'll see what happens. Wait a minute. What's going on? What happened here? Another station's taking over. Motley Crue. Don't go away mad. I guess I'm saying that to some folks out there. Don't go away mad. Come to Rock the Lot number 7. But anyway, speaking of Motley Crue, really, really looking forward to seeing them for a second time only in my life. I had to wait till I was older to go see the band. My parents wouldn't let me. They're going to be coming to the Great Woods on August 1st. Opening for them is sort of the smart person's heavy metal band or hair metal band, Tesla. And they put on a phenomenal show. So, yeah, even though this is my wheelhouse of music, I like all types, including Vanilla Ice. All right, we'll just throw that out there. And Milli Vanilli, but I don't know. Maybe it'll... We won't go there any further. But Motley Crue, August 1st. Don't go away mad. All right, let's get back to some, I don't know, what are we going to have here? Maybe some Sugar. Yeah, they're on tour, and I guess they're doing really, really well. I need to check in about tickets. 95.9 ATD. Rock the Lot 7.

0: 95.9 WATD. So You Don't Love Me by the Buzzcocks here on The Alternative with me, Chris Atwood, 7:35 on your Friday night. And if you ever wonder, like, you know, what do the DJs do up here? You know, when we have our shows. So I'm up here for 4 hours on a Friday night. You know, I walk in, there's three large flat panel TVs, and one of them has all of our transmitter information, the meters, making sure that those are, you know, fine and we're not going crazy in meter land. We also have another TV that gives us all of the traffic video cameras or traffic cameras that are all over sort of Eastern Mass. And then we have our third TV, and it's usually walked into Channel 7 News. But for me, I've got it on MeTV, and in the background, no sound, MASH, just hours after hours of MASH episodes. That's what we do on Friday nights. All right, we're going to be back. What do we have? We got a request for Bill in Green Harbor right after these on ATD.
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0: 95.9 WATD. Tomorrow it's going to be quite windy, they say, and some, I think, rain as well, but strong winds. So we're going to get to an updated weather forecast in about 10 or so minutes here on 95.9 WATD. Keep you informed so you can plan accordingly. And Sunday will be the better day of the weekend, which is good because I'm headed down to the Big Apple, Gotham, New York City on Sunday. And looking forward to that. And what else do we got going on? Oh, yeah. Bill in Green Harbor. Good to hear your voice. Good to hear you're doing well as well. And looking forward to seeing you at RTL 7. Let's try again on July 25th. Although the New York City band will not be performing at Rock the Lots number 7. We are going to play a request for Bill from Green Harbor. He wanted to hear, I think it's either Ramones or Joey Ramone, I forget. But the song is called Maria Bartiromo. And yeah, that's a song that perhaps Warthog, the Ramones cover band, may play if I get in touch with them and say, hey, play this one for Bill. So we'll find out. We have some poll with the RTL 7 Let's Try Again bands. And then after this song by Joey Ramone, we're going to go right into an eclectic set of music from Boston bands back in the 80s. But until then, we got some Joey Ramone here. Maria Bartiromo for Bill ATD.

95.9 WATD from 1985. Pretty sure that's the year that that band Down Avenue won the BCN Rock and Roll Rumble. Name of that is Winter's Past. Great album, by the way. And just simply called Down Avenue. It was their, you know, their first album that I believe it was their first album. Let's see, where is this one from? Oh, yeah, this one is in courtesy of Inclusion Records over there in Norwell. Do say hello to the guys over there for me if you're going out to Inclusion tomorrow, John and Bobby. It was about 2 weeks ago. I was here in Marshfield, just down the street. Lyric Vendors, okay? Another independent record store, had no idea that they were there. And Dan, who is a loyal listener of this show and often requests lots of songs, you know, he knew who I was when I walked in, which was kind of freaky at first. And then he explained who he was. I'm like, oh, okay. But I was rifling through their album stacks, lots of alternative music at Lyric Vendors. And I pulled Down Avenue, the same album. And I was looking at it. And I'm saying to myself, why does this look familiar? Why does it look familiar? And it's because I already owned it. And often when I go to record stores like Lyric Vendors or Strawberries over there in Hanson, or Inclusion, or Vinyls, I can't remember. The one that's in Plymouth, that's, you know, like 4 feet wide, Vinyl Lunatic. I often will buy albums that I already have. And I know if you collect music, that happens to you as well. Okay. So we're going to get to a, not right now, but we're gonna hold on to it. We're going to get to the weather forecast after this next song by the band Dump Truck. Remember them out of Boston? Well, they're going to be playing with Mary Lou Lord, another Boston singer-songwriter, on, September 3rd, up in Medford at a place called Deep Cuts. And this is definitely a lost classic by the band Dump Truck. Right here, 95.9 ATD.

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